0: This is W247 CY Baraboo and WRDB Reedsburg, a locally owned Magnum Media station.
1: President Trump says the ceasefire with Iran is weak. It's barely holding in place. He made the comment to reporters in the Oval Office this morning, likening the ceasefire as to being on life support. This comes after he rejected Iran's response to a U.S. proposal to end the war over the weekend. Virginia Democrats want the Supreme Court to restore a new voter-approved congressional map in an emergency filing. It comes after the state's Supreme Court blocked the map that was designed to give the party up to four new House seats. The court ruled that Democrat lawmakers did not meet the procedural requirements to place a constitutional amendment on the ballot. In a new filing, Virginia Attorney General Jay Jones says the state court overrode the will of the people. Jones also accuses the decision of violating federal law. Meantime, Republicans by way of Alabama scored a victory today in the Supreme Court in the ongoing redistricting battle. In a 6-3 ruling, the justices lifted a federal court's injunction against Alabama Republicans' congressional map, paving the way for it to be used in the 2026 midterms. The move gives Republicans a shot at picking up at least one extra House seat there. The conservative justices agreed to allow Alabama to remove one of the state's two majority black districts. The court leaned on its earlier decision to void Louisiana's map, saying it relied too much on race. Parts of the Gulf and southeast coasts are getting drenched today. Parts of Louisiana, Mississippi, Alabama, and Georgia have already picked up 3 to 6 inches of rain, setting the stage for additional flash flooding. NOAA's Storm Prediction Center issuing a level 1 out of 5 risk of severe thunderstorms from the Carolina coast through Florida's Atlantic coast, as well as a level 1 threat that covers the Gulf Coast from Lake Charles, Louisiana, to the western edge of the Florida Panhandle. I'm Jim Roop.
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Increasing clouds this evening, low 40s, southerly winds 5 to 15 miles per hour. Tomorrow, rain likely in the morning, then mostly sunny, breezy 76. Tomorrow night, mostly clear, windy 47. Wednesday, mostly sunny, breezy 62. Wednesday night, mostly clear 38. Thursday, sunny 70. Thursday night, partly cloudy 51. And for Friday, a chance of rain 79.

0: making you the smartest person in the room. The John Tesh Radio Show, bringing you intelligence for your life each and every day. And we want you to keep some apples on hand in case of your next stress attack. The Journal of Psychology now says just the scent of apples can derail your stress. How does this work? In a recent study, people who were exposed to the aroma of apples had lower stress responses while performing irritating tasks. And the scent of apples worked better than the smell of chamomile or no scent at all. So what is it about apples? The experts say apples trigger the body's sympathetic nervous system to reduce the output of fight or flight hormones. The magic of apples.
1: Intelligence for your life.
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0: And just ahead, when it comes to staying healthy, we know we should get regular exercise, eat well, and prioritize sleep. But there's another life factor essential to good health. I'll explain how you can start tapping into this factor with a simple hello to a stranger.

0: So when it comes to staying healthy, of course, you should prioritize exercise and eating well and getting quality sleep. But now growing research shows it's equally as important to build strong friendships while you're at it. Because our friends can be just as essential to a long and healthy life. For example, a University of Virginia study found that when people were asked to rate the difficulty of climbing a steep hill, they were much more likely to rate the hill as easy to climb if they were with a friend compared to people who climbed alone. And because those close friends provide a reliable support system for when we're stressed, they're associated with lowering our risk for everything from depression to heart attacks to even cancer. Meanwhile, research from the American Heart Association shows the opposite to be true as well. The people reporting no close friends are among the most likely to suffer premature death. Dr. Marissa Franco is a psychology professor at the University of Maryland. She tells us this is why we should prioritize developing strong friendships, meaning if you have a choice between saying hello to a stranger or minding your own business, always choose to say hi. It's a powerful factor for living a longer, healthier, and happier life.
1: Now that's intelligence for your life.
0: And just ahead, you know, half of North Americans

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5: Yankees lefty, the starting pitcher tonight, Ryan Weathers, has a no-hitter in the sixth inning. Yanks lead 2-0 at Baltimore, bottom of the sixth. Weathers with 9 strikeouts and 2 walks. Meanwhile, at Cleveland, the Guardians led the Angels 7-0 in the second inning. It's still 7-0, bottom of the sixth. Cleveland manager Stephen Vogt missing his second straight game due to illness. By the way, the Guardians' record, 21-21, but they're alone in first in the AL Central. The Rays are alone in first in the AL East, a game over the Yankees. Tampa Bay's won 14 of 16, and the Rays are winning tonight at Toronto, 5-3 in the top of the fourth. Just underway, the NBA playoff game at Cleveland. Cavs hosting a Detroit team that leads the second round series 2-1. Oklahoma City at the Lakers later. Just starting in the NHL, Colorado at Minnesota. And an update, the Yankees with a no-hitter into the seventh inning.
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1: Increasing clouds this evening, low 40s, southerly winds 5 to 15 miles per hour. Tomorrow, rain likely in the morning, then mostly sunny, breezy 76. Tomorrow night, mostly clear, windy 47. Wednesday, mostly sunny, breezy 62. Wednesday night, mostly clear 38. Thursday, sunny 70. Thursday night, partly cloudy 51. And for Friday, a chance of rain 79.

0: important question for you. Are you thinking about a career pivot this year? Well, you're not alone, because according to LinkedIn, over half of full-time workers say they're already job hunting or plan to start right now. So which jobs are growing the fastest? You'll find this interesting. Here's what LinkedIn's annual, quote, jobs on the rise report says. Topping the list, artificial intelligence engineer and AI consultant, which is no surprise given how fast the AI industry is exploding. But it's not just tech jobs that are available. The top 10 also includes physical therapist, travel advisor, event coordinator, sales rep, and even security guard. So LinkedIn explains it this way. Post-pandemic, people are traveling more and going to more in-person events, which is driving demand for everything from event planners to security professionals. As far as physical therapists, well, with the population aging, there's growing demand. But even people without injuries are seeing physical therapists. Why? It's now seen as a form of preventive medicine.
1: Intelligence for your life. It's free, you know.

0: This is W247 CY Baraboo and WRDB Reedsburg.
1: President Trump is ripping into the latest counterproposal from Iran, saying the ceasefire with that country is on life support. While speaking to reporters in the Oval Office, he called Iran's peace deal response a piece of garbage, not worth his reading. He says Iran went back on their word in the latest proposal and now refuses to give up the enriched uranium there. Two infected passengers evacuated from the cruise ship stricken by the deadly hantavirus outbreak are now in Georgia.
2: Two individuals were flown to Atlanta's Hartsfield-Jackson International on a Coletta flight on Monday morning, wearing protective gear as they exited the plane. They were then taken by ambulance to Emory University Hospital for care. They had arrived from the National Quarantine Unit at the University of Nebraska Medical Center, where Dr. Brendan Jackson from the Atlanta-based CDC discussed hantavirus transmission.
3: The data that we have now all suggests that transmission that spread between people happens when people are symptomatic. And so I think that gives us when they have symptoms.
2: Health officials have also stated that the risk to the public from hantavirus is very low. I'm Liz Kennedy.
1: President Trump set to depart for China tomorrow to meet with Chinese President Xi Jinping. Meeting between the two leaders comes at a pivotal time in U.S.-China relations with the emergence of the Iran war. China and Iran have had a close strategic partnership, and China is Iran's largest trading partner, buying over 80% of its oil. Other topics on the table include the future of Taiwan, trade, and artificial intelligence. Trump will be accompanied by 16 CEOs, including Elon Musk and Apple's Tim Cook. Meantime, a Southern California mayor is admitting she was an illegal agent for China. Former Arcadia Mayor Eileen Wang pleaded guilty in court today to spreading pro-China propaganda in the U.S. with a fake news website between 2020 and 2022. I'm Jim Roop.
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5: Increasing clouds this evening, low 40s, southerly winds 5 to 15 miles per hour. Tomorrow, rain likely in the morning, then mostly sunny, breezy 76. Tomorrow night, mostly clear, windy 47. Wednesday, mostly sunny, breezy 62. Wednesday night, mostly clear 38. Thursday, sunny 70. Thursday night, partly cloudy 51. And for Friday, a chance of rain 79.

0: right, folks, we want you to file this next tip away in your memory banks for the next time you feel a meltdown coming on. If you're about to freak out, there's an antidote according to the Journal of Behavioral Medicine. You lower your voice. So when you're on edge, your heart rate and blood pressure spike. That creates tension throughout our body, and you're more likely to raise your voice. The easiest fix is to consciously lower or soften your voice, and speaking softly can make you feel 20% calmer in minutes. I have people, I'm in meetings for them sometimes, and they do this thing like this. It's softer and quieter, and it makes me, it does not quiet me, it does not make me less anxious.
1: Right, but it makes them less anxious.
0: Yeah.
1: And that's why they do it.
0: I can't hear them.
1: Right. So they've read the books.
0: Don't do this to me.
1: No. They've read the books. They know the studies where if you speak softly and slowly, it makes people lean in and it makes you seem more important. But you can overdo it, right? So if you're anxious and you're freaking out and all of a sudden you just, I'm going to talk like I'm a food critic on NPR. And then all of a sudden everybody's like, it's too much. You got to find the happy medium. So just slow yourself down a little bit. But it does kind of cite this thing that I am always saying, which is that we have these lizard brains, you know, and we fake it till we make it. So if like, ooh, I scrunch my face up when I'm stressed, my voice gets higher when I'm stressed. And all you got to do is unscrunch your face and lower your voice. And guess what? The actual stress that was causing you to do that in the first place goes away. That is the system that our brain is. That's the way the sympathetic and parasympathetic nervous systems work.
0: If you're about to freak out, lower your voice.

You know that red wine and red grapes are good for you, of course. They contain a compound found in grape skins. We're always talking about it, resveratrol. And studies have shown that higher levels of resveratrol in our blood help slow the growth of tumors. It can lower our risk for everything from heart disease to arthritis and diabetes. Well, now there's a new way to get your daily dose of resveratrol. This one surprised me. Board-certified family physician Dr. Joel Furman recommends roasting red grapes and using them as a topping for salads, grilled chicken, and toast. The roasting process helps break down the grape cell walls and makes the nutrients easier to absorb. That means you'll get the full cancer-fighting benefits of resveratrol without the potential side effects of alcohol. Try it.

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2: Yankees lefty, the starting pitcher tonight, Ryan Weathers, has a no-hitter in the sixth inning. Yanks lead 2-0 at Baltimore, bottom of the sixth. Weathers with 9 strikeouts and 2 walks. Meanwhile, at Cleveland, the Guardians led the Angels 7-0 in the second inning. It's still 7-0, bottom of the sixth. Cleveland manager Stephen Vogt missing a second straight game due to illness. By the way, the Guardians' record 21-21, but they're alone in first in the AL Central. The Rays are alone in first in the AL East, a game over the Yankees. Tampa Bay's won 14 of 16, and the Rays are winning tonight at Toronto, 5-3 in the top of the fourth. Just underway, the NBA playoff game at Cleveland. Cavs hosting a Detroit team that leads the second round series 2-1. Oklahoma City at the Lakers later. Just starting in the NHL, Colorado at Minnesota. And an update, the Yankees with a no-hitter into the seventh inning.
3: Did you know about 1 in 3 people with plaque psoriasis may also develop psoriatic arthritis, which causes joint pain, stiffness, and swelling? 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
1: Increasing clouds this evening, low 40s, southerly winds 5 to 15 miles per hour. Tomorrow, rain likely in the morning, then mostly sunny, breezy 76. Tomorrow night, mostly clear, windy 47. Wednesday, mostly sunny, breezy 62. Wednesday night, mostly clear, 38. Thursday, sunny 70. Thursday night, partly cloudy 51. And for Friday, a chance of rain 79.

0: 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Ask your coworker to join you for lunch. Turns out sharing food together helps you bond and build morale. This comes from Cornell University. They studied firefighters, for example, and those firefighters who ate together performed better on the job than those who ate alone. It's something that goes back to ancient survival when tribes would eat together. It's a more intimate way to bond than simply chit-chatting or getting a coffee together. Sharing food increases activity in the part of the brain responsible for selfless actions. So it makes us feel like we're all on the same team. It makes us want to be nicer to the people we share food with. In a work situation, that is going to make you more cooperative and productive.
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0: This is W247 CY Baraboo and WRDB Reedsburg.
1: President Trump is blasting Iran's response to a U.S. peace proposal, calling it a piece of garbage, and adding about the current ceasefire.
2: I would say the ceasefire is on massive life support, where the doctor walks in and says, sir, your loved one has approximately a 1% chance of living.
1: Tehran, for its part, insists its response was, quote, generous and responsible, end quote. Drivers could see a little bit of relief at the gas pump, as President Trump also says he's looking at suspending the federal gas tax.
2: Yeah, I'm going to reduce until the... Let me tell you, as soon as this is over with Iran, as soon as it's over, you're going to see gasoline and oil drop like a rock.
1: This comes as drivers continue to see soaring prices at the gas pump as the war with Iran stretches on. AAA reporting the national average price for a gallon of unleaded regular today, $4.52, up 7 cents from a week ago. The gas tax adds about 18 cents to a gallon of gas. Suspending it would take an act of Congress. The Supreme Court's keeping mail-order access to the abortion pill mifepristone available for now. It comes after the High Court issued an emergency order last week to give the justices more time to consider the issue. Justice Samuel Alito extended the pause until 5 p.m. Eastern on Thursday. Triple-digit temperatures will be felt by millions across the West Coast as temperatures could reach 15 to 30 degrees above average. According to the Fox Forecast Center, the high temperatures are likely to peak early this week as a ridge of high pressure will be situated over the region. This will be allowing warmth to increase alongside dry and sunny conditions. Extreme heat warnings in effect for parts of Phoenix and Palm Springs. I'm Jim Roop.
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2: Increasing clouds this evening, low 40s, southerly winds 5 to 15 miles per hour. Tomorrow, rain likely in the morning, then mostly sunny, breezy 76. Tomorrow night, mostly clear, windy 47. Wednesday, mostly sunny, breezy 62. Wednesday night, mostly clear 38. Thursday, sunny 70. Thursday night, partly cloudy 51. And for Friday, a chance of rain 79.

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2: 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Coming up on Saturday, May 16th, it's the Sauk County Fair Purse Bingo and Fairest of the Fair crowning. That'll be held at the Sauk County Fairgrounds on Baraboo's east side, Saturday, May 16th. And on Sunday, the 17th, St. Mary's in Portage is hosting its annual Best Fest. 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
5: It looks like the Cavaliers are going to tie up their second-round playoff series at two games apiece. Cleveland is leading Detroit with under 7 minutes to go, 100-86. James Harden, 24 points, 11 assists. Teammate Donovan Mitchell with 33 points, most of that in the second half. He led the charge as the Cavs had a 23-0 run to start the second half. Coming up, Oklahoma City leading its best-of-seven, 3-0, playing in L.A. again against the Lakers. Just one NHL playoff game tonight. It's early third period. Colorado tied 1-1 at Minnesota. Number one ranked Jannik Sinner of Italy won his third round match at the Italian Open, his 25th straight victory. In baseball on FS1, the Mariners are up 3-1 at Houston in the top of the eighth inning. Cleveland 7-2 winners against the Angels. Baltimore homered in the seventh to beat the Yankees 3-2. Tampa Bay over Toronto 8-5.
2: Increasing clouds, temperature falling to the low 40s. Southerly winds 5 to 15 miles per hour. Tuesday, rain in the morning, then mostly sunny, windy 76. Tuesday night, mostly clear, breezy 47. Wednesday, mostly sunny, windy 62. Wednesday night, mostly clear, 38. Thursday, sunny 70. Thursday night, partly cloudy 51. For Friday, rain at times 79.

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1: President Trump is ripping into Iran's latest counter-proposal, says the ceasefire with Iran is barely hanging on.
2: I would call it the weakest right now. After reading that piece of garbage they sent us, I didn't even finish reading it. I said, I'm not going to waste my time reading it. I would say it's one of the weakest right now. It's on life support.
1: Trump says Iranian officials have gone back on their word in this latest proposal and now refuses to give up its enriched uranium. The CDC says one of the two people who were exposed to hantavirus on a cruise ship has symptoms. The other is asymptomatic. The CDC's Dr. David Fitter says the couple were being monitored at Emory's isolation facility after arriving in Atlanta this morning. Fitter says the pair will continue to be monitored, and the CDC's goal is ensuring the safety of the American public. And the Trump administration is proposing a new rule that would expand access to fertility treatment benefits for employees. According to the Department of Labor, the rule would create a new exempted insurance benefit for treating infertility.
2: This will be a supplemental option available to those who need it, much like vision or dental insurance, so we're bringing it right down into the mainstream.
1: The president says the move aims to make IVF and other fertility treatments more affordable by increasing benefit options and easing regulatory burdens. The employer-sponsored fertility benefits would have a lifetime cap of $120,000. A Texas man accused of killing his pregnant wife in 2024 is seeking asylum in Italy. Lee Gilley skipped his court date following his arrest in Texas, cut off his ankle monitor, and fled to Europe earlier this month using a fake name and passport. He was arrested on immigration charges and told the Italian judge he wants to stay to get due process and for Europe's opposition to the death penalty. His case is being considered. I'm Jim Roop.
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4: Increasing clouds, temperature falling to the low 40s, southerly winds 5 to 15 miles per hour. Tuesday, rain in the morning, then mostly sunny, windy 76. Tuesday night, mostly clear, breezy 47. Wednesday, mostly sunny, windy 62. Wednesday night, mostly clear, 38. Thursday, sunny 70.

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2: End of the first quarter in L.A. The Lakers lead defending champion Oklahoma City 26-21. OKC leads this second round series 3-0. Earlier at Cleveland, Donovan Mitchell scored 43 points, 39 in the second half in a win over

Detroit, 112-103. The Cavs with a 23-0 run to start the second half and tie up this series at two games apiece. The WNBA is off. In the NHL playoffs, Colorado now leads 3-1 after winning at Minnesota 5-2. It was 2-2 in the third period. To Major League Baseball, the late games at Dodger Stadium, and the Giants still lead LA 1-0 bottom of the fourth. Dodgers do have bases loaded. Earlier, Baltimore beat the Yankees 3-2, even though Yankee starter Ryan Weathers had a no-hitter going through six innings. Tampa Bay won again 8-5 at Toronto tonight.

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1: Increasing clouds, temperature falling to the low 40s, southerly winds 5 to 15 miles per hour. Tuesday, rain in the morning, then mostly sunny, windy 76. Tuesday night, mostly clear, breezy 47. Wednesday, mostly sunny, windy 62. Wednesday night, mostly clear, 38. Thursday, sunny 70. Thursday night, partly cloudy 51. For Friday, rain at times 79.

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1: President Trump is ripping into Iran's latest counter-proposal and says the ceasefire with Iran is barely hanging on.
2: I would call it the weakest right now after reading a piece of garbage they sent us. I didn't even finish reading it. They said, I'm not going to waste my time reading it. I would say it's one of the weakest right now. It's on life support.
1: Trump says Iranian officials have gone back on their word in this latest proposal and now refuses to give up its enriched uranium. The CDC says one of the two people who were exposed to hantavirus on a cruise ship has symptoms. The other is asymptomatic. The CDC's Dr. David Fitter says the couple were being monitored at Emory's isolation facility after arriving in Atlanta this morning. Fitter says the pair will continue to be monitored, and the CDC's goal is ensuring the safety of the American public. And the Trump administration is proposing a new rule that would expand access to fertility treatment benefits for employees. According to the Department of Labor, the rule would create a new exempted insurance benefit for treating infertility.
2: This will be a supplemental option available to those who need it, much like vision or dental insurance, so we're bringing it right down into the mainstream.
1: The president says the move aims to make IVF and other fertility treatments more affordable.

0: by increasing benefit options and easing regulatory burdens. The employer-sponsored fertility benefits would have a lifetime cap of $120,000. A Texas man accused of killing his pregnant wife in 2024 is seeking asylum in Italy. Lee Gilley skipped his court date following his arrest in Texas, cut off his ankle monitor, and fled to Europe earlier this month using a fake name and passport. He was arrested on immigration charges and told the Italian judge he wants to stay to get due process and for Europe's opposition to the death penalty. His case is being considered. I'm Jim Roop.
1: This week at Viking Foods, things that go together like rama-lama-lama, ga-ding-ga-ding-ga-dong.
2: Okay, Danny.
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4: Increasing clouds, temperature falling to the low 40s. Southerly winds 5 to 15 miles per hour. Tuesday, rain in the morning, then mostly sunny, windy 76. Tuesday night, mostly clear, breezy 47. Wednesday, mostly sunny, windy 62. Wednesday night, mostly clear, 38. Thursday, sunny 70. Thursday night, partly cloudy 51. For Friday, rain at times 79.

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3: The defending NBA champs, the Oklahoma City Thunder, leading their second round series 3-0 and leading tonight's game in L.A. over the Lakers 63-54, 8 minutes to go in the third. Lakers now up to 45% shooting, 15 points for Austin Reeves. L.A. season could end tonight. Cleveland is tied 2 games apiece after another home playoff victory, beating Detroit 112-103. Cavs had a 23-0 run to start the second half. Donovan Mitchell finished with 43 points, most of that in the second half. In the NHL's playoffs, second round, Colorado up 3-1 after a 5-2 win at Minnesota. The game was tied 2-2 in the third period. In the late ball game at Dodger Stadium, it's top of the seventh inning. San Francisco even 3-3 with LA. Baltimore beat the Yankees 3-2. Tampa Bay won again 8-5 at Toronto.
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5: Increasing clouds, temperature falling to the low 40s. Southerly winds 5 to 15 miles per hour. Tuesday, rain in the morning, then mostly sunny, windy 76. Tuesday night, mostly clear, breezy 47. Wednesday, mostly sunny, windy 62. Wednesday night, mostly clear, 38. Thursday, sunny 70. Thursday night, partly cloudy 51. For Friday, rain at times 79.

0: President Trump says the ceasefire with Iran is not in good shape. He made the comment to reporters in the Oval Office and said the ceasefire was on life support. Over the weekend, Trump rejected Iran's response to a U.S. proposal to end the war. On Monday, he called Iran's response a piece of garbage. Tehran, for its part, insists its response was generous and responsible. Virginia Democrats are asking the Supreme Court to restore a new voter-approved congressional map. It comes after the state's Supreme Court blocked the map that was designed to give the party up to four new House seats. The court ruled that Democratic lawmakers did not meet the procedural requirements to put a constitutional amendment on the ballot. In a new filing, Virginia Attorney General Jay Jones said the state court overrode the will of the people. Jones also accused the decision of violating federal law. Former FBI Director James Comey says he'll continue criticizing President Trump despite facing criminal charges over an alleged threat. Comey told MS Now's Nicole Wallace that he refuses to stay quiet, accusing Trump of seeking revenge against critics. Comey is charged in North Carolina after posting a photo of seashells reading 8647, which prosecutors claim was a threat toward Trump. Comey's denied any wrongdoing, arguing the case is politically motivated and noting that previous accusations against him were dismissed. Comey added that he expects continued legal pressure as long as Trump remains focused on him. Nebraska and West Virginia are both holding primaries on Tuesday. In the Cornhusker state, voters will decide candidates for an open U.S. Senate seat, all three U.S. House districts, and for governor. In West Virginia, Republican Senator Shelley Moore Capito faces five challengers in her primary race. Five Democrats are in the race in their primary for Capito's seat. Checking the Stanley Cup playoffs, the Colorado Avalanche beat the Minnesota Wild 5-2 to take a 3-1 lead in their series. The Montreal Canadiens will host the Buffalo Sabres in Game 4 of their series before the Vegas Golden Knights and Anaheim Ducks face off in their Game 5. I'm Tammy Trujillo.
1: Increasing clouds, temperature falling to the low 40s. Southerly winds 5 to 15 miles per hour. Tuesday, rain in the morning, then mostly sunny, windy 76. Tuesday night, mostly clear, breezy 47. Wednesday, mostly sunny, windy 62. Wednesday night, mostly clear, 38. Thursday, sunny, 70. Thursday night, partly cloudy, 51. For Friday, rain at times, 79.

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2: The Lakers have taken the lead on Oklahoma City with 40 seconds left in their playoff game in L.A. It's 110-109. The Lakers' Rui Hachimura has 25 points, 24 for LeBron James. For OKC, which leads this second-round series 3-0, Shai Gilgeous-Alexander with 33 points. In Cleveland, Donovan Mitchell scored 43, mostly scoring in the second half as the Cavs came back to beat Detroit 112-103. Cavaliers had a 23-0 run to start the second half. That series is tied at 2 games apiece. The WNBA was off tonight. In the NHL, Colorado leads 3-1 in its second rounder after winning at Minnesota 5-2. In the late ball game, it's now Giants 9-3 over the Dodgers, bottom of the ninth. Baltimore hit a 3-run homer in the seventh and beat the Yankees 3-2. Tampa Bay won again 8-5 at Toronto.
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4: Increasing clouds, temperature falling to the low 40s, southerly winds 5 to 15 miles per hour. Tuesday, rain in the morning, then mostly sunny, windy 76. Tuesday night, mostly clear, breezy 47. Wednesday, mostly sunny, windy 62. Wednesday night, mostly clear 38. Thursday, sunny 70. Thursday night, partly cloudy 51. For Friday, rain at times 79.

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1: President Trump says the ceasefire with Iran is not in good shape. He made the comments to reporters in the Oval Office Monday morning, saying the ceasefire was on life support. This comes after he rejected Iran's response over the weekend to a U.S. proposal to end the war. Monday, he called Iran's response a piece of garbage. Tehran, for its part, insists its response was generous and responsible. The president set to depart for China on Tuesday to meet with Chinese President Xi. The meeting between the two leaders comes at a pivotal time in U.S.-China relations. China and Iran have a close strategic partnership, and China is Iran's largest trading partner, buying over 80% of its oil. Other topics on the table include the future of Taiwan, trade, and artificial intelligence. The CDC says one of the two people exposed to hantavirus on a cruise ship has symptoms. The other is asymptomatic. The CDC's Dr. David Fitter says the couple are being monitored at Emory University's isolation facility after arriving in Atlanta Monday morning.
2: Hantavirus is a known virus. It is a known pathogen. And that helps us. We know what we're doing and we know how we're responding.
1: Fitter says the pair will continue to be monitored, and the CDC's goal is ensuring the safety of the American public. The bulk of patients being treated are in Nebraska. This week's top 10 songs on the Billboard Hot 100 are out.
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0: Houston, Texas by Ella Langley's number one, marking its ninth time at the top since its release. Langley's other song, Be Here, rose to the second spot, while Olivia Rodrigo's Drop Dead is number three. Olivia Dean, Bruno Mars, Alex Warren, Kehlani, and Tame Impala also made the top 10. I'm Tammy Trujillo.
1: Increasing clouds, temperature falling to the low 40s, southerly winds 5 to 15 miles per hour. Tuesday, rain in the morning, then mostly sunny, windy 76. Tuesday night, mostly clear, breezy 47. Wednesday, mostly sunny, windy 62. Wednesday night, mostly clear, 38. Thursday, sunny 70. Thursday night, partly cloudy 51. For Friday, rain at times 79.

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0: from the Fox Sports Studios in Los Angeles. 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
1: The Cleveland Cavaliers are now 6-0 at home this postseason after winning at home against Detroit 112-103 to tie up their second-round playoff series two games apiece. The Cavs engineered a 23-0 run to begin the second half. Donovan Mitchell finished with 43 points. 39 were scored in the second half. Oklahoma City eliminated the Lakers in a four-game sweep, winning in L.A. 115-110. Shai Gilgeous-Alexander, 35 points. OKC went 8-0 against the Lakers this season, 4 in the playoffs, 4 wins in the regular season. In the NHL's postseason, second round, Colorado up 3-1 after a 5-2 victory at Minnesota. It was 2-2 in the third period. Baltimore beat the Yankees 3-2 with a 3-run homer in the seventh. Tampa Bay an 8-5 winner at Toronto. San Francisco took the late game at Dodger Stadium 9-3.

0: game at Dodger Stadium 9-3.
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2: Increasing clouds, temperature falling to the low 40s, southerly winds 5 to 15 miles per hour. Tuesday, rain in the morning, then mostly sunny, windy 76. Tuesday night, mostly clear, breezy 47. Wednesday, mostly sunny, windy 62. Wednesday night, mostly clear, 38. Thursday, sunny 70. Thursday night, partly cloudy 51. For Friday, rain at times 79.

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1: President Trump says the ceasefire with Iran is not in good shape. He made the comments to reporters in the Oval Office Monday morning, saying the ceasefire was on life support. This comes after he rejected Iran's response over the weekend to a U.S. proposal to end the war. Monday, he called Iran's response a piece of garbage. Tehran, for its part, insists its response was generous and responsible. The president set to depart for China on Tuesday to meet with Chinese President Xi. The meeting between the two leaders comes at a pivotal time in U.S.-China relations. China and Iran have a close strategic partnership, and China is Iran's largest trading partner, buying over 80% of its oil. Other topics on the table include the future of Taiwan, trade, and artificial intelligence. The CDC says one of the two people exposed

0: Who had a virus on a cruise ship has symptoms. The other is asymptomatic. The CDC's Dr. David Fitter says the couple are being monitored at Emory University's isolation facility after arriving in Atlanta Monday morning.
1: Hantavirus is a known virus. It is a known pathogen. And that helps us. We know what we're doing and we know how we're responding.
0: Fitter says the pair will continue to be monitored, and the CDC's goal is ensuring the safety of the American public. The bulk of patients being treated are in Nebraska. This week's top 10 songs on the Billboard Hot 100 are out. She's from

0: Choose in Texas by Ella Langley is number one, marking its ninth time at the top since its release. Langley's other song, Be Here, rose to the second spot, while Olivia Rodrigo's Drop Dead is number three. Olivia Dean, Bruno Mars, Alex Warren, Kehlani, and Tame Impala also made the top 10. I'm Tammy Trujillo.
1: Increasing clouds, temperature falling to the low 40s, southerly winds 5 to 15 miles per hour. Tuesday, rain in the morning, then mostly sunny, windy 76. Tuesday night, mostly clear, breezy 47. Wednesday, mostly sunny, windy 62. Wednesday night, mostly clear, 38. Thursday, sunny 70. Thursday night, partly cloudy 51. For Friday, rain at times 79.

0: from the Fox Sports Studios in Los Angeles. Here's Steve DeSicker.
1: The Cleveland Cavaliers are now 6-0 at home this postseason after winning at home against Detroit 112-103 to tie up their second-round playoff series two games apiece. The Cavs engineered a 23-0 run to begin the second half. Donovan Mitchell finished with 43 points. 39 were scored in the second half. Oklahoma City eliminated the Lakers in a four-game sweep, winning in L.A. 115-110. Shai Gilgeous-Alexander, 35 points. OKC went 8-0 against the Lakers this season, 4 in the playoffs, 4 wins in the regular season. In the NHL's postseason, second round, Colorado up 3-1 after a 5-2 victory at Minnesota. It was 2-2 in the third period. Baltimore beat the Yankees 3-2 with a 3-run homer in the seventh. Tampa Bay an 8-5 winner at Toronto. San Francisco took the late game at Dodger Stadium 9-3.
2: Increasing clouds, temperature falling to the low 40s, southerly winds 5 to 15 miles per hour. Tuesday, rain in the morning, then mostly sunny, windy 76. Tuesday night, mostly clear, breezy 47. Wednesday, mostly sunny, windy 62. Wednesday night, mostly clear, 38. Thursday, sunny 70. Thursday night, partly cloudy 51. For Friday, rain at times 79.

0: This is W247 CY Baraboo and WRDB Reedsburg.
1: President Trump says the ceasefire with Iran is not in good shape. He made the comment to reporters in the Oval Office on Monday, saying the ceasefire was on life support. This comes after he rejected Iran's response to a U.S. proposal over the weekend to end the war. Tehran, for its part, insists the response was generous and responsible. Virginia Democrats are asking the Supreme Court to restore a new voter-approved congressional map. It comes after the state's Supreme Court blocked the map that was designed to give the party up to four new House seats. The court ruled the Democratic lawmakers didn't meet the procedural requirements to put a constitutional amendment on the ballot. In a new filing, Virginia Attorney General Jay Jones said the state court overrode the will of the people. He also said the decision violated federal law. The Senate's advancing the nomination of Kevin Warsh to the Federal Reserve Board of Governors.
2: On this vote, the yeas are 49, the nays are 44, and the motion is agreed to.
1: Monday's procedural vote came after the Senate Banking Committee had previously approved his nomination along party lines. Democratic Senators John Fetterman and Chris Coons were the only members of their party to support moving the nomination forward, and no Republicans opposed it. Warsh has expressed caution about cutting interest rates this year, despite pressure from President Trump to lower the cost of borrowing. Memorial Day travel is expected to set a new record this year. According to AAA, officials project that 45 million Americans will travel at least 50 miles from home between May 21st and 25th for the Memorial Day holiday. Out of that total, just over 39 million are expected to drive to their destinations, while 3.5 million are expected to fly. Travel by other modes is also expected to go up. Top destinations include Seattle, New York, and Orlando, Florida, when looking domestically, while international hotspots include Rome, Paris, and Vancouver, British Columbia. I'm Tammy Trujillo.

Increasing clouds, temperature falling to the low 40s. Southerly winds 5 to 15 miles per hour. Tuesday, rain in the morning, then mostly sunny, windy 76. Tuesday night, mostly clear, breezy 47. Wednesday, mostly sunny, windy 62. Wednesday night, mostly clear, 38. Thursday, sunny 70. Thursday night, partly cloudy 51. For Friday, rain at times 79.

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1: The Cleveland Cavaliers are now 6-0 at home this postseason after winning at home against Detroit, 112-103, to tie up their second-round playoff series, two games apiece. The Cavs engineered a 23-0 run to begin the second half. Donovan Mitchell finished with 43 points. 39 were scored in the second half. Oklahoma City eliminated the Lakers in a four-game sweep, winning in L.A. 115-110. Shea Gilgeous-Alexander, 35 points. OKC went 8-0 against the Lakers this season, 4 in the playoffs, 4 wins in the regular season. In the NHL's postseason, second round, Colorado up 3-1 after a 5-2 victory at Minnesota. It was 2-2 in the third period. Baltimore beat the Yankees 3-2 with a 3-run homer in the seventh. Tampa Bay an 8-5 winner at Toronto. San Francisco took the late game at Dodger Stadium 9-3.
2: Increasing clouds, temperature falling to the low 40s, southerly winds 5 to 15 miles per hour. Tuesday, rain in the morning, then mostly sunny, windy 76. Tuesday night, mostly clear, breezy 47. Wednesday, mostly sunny, windy 62. Wednesday night, mostly clear, 38. Thursday, sunny 70. Thursday night, partly cloudy 51. For Friday, rain at times 79.

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1: President Trump says the ceasefire with Iran is basically on life support. He made the comment to reporters on Monday after rejecting Iran's response over the weekend to a U.S. proposal to end the war. This all comes as Trump is set to depart for China today to meet with President Xi Jinping. Mark Mayfield has the details.
2: The meeting between the two leaders comes at a pivotal time in U.S.-China relations with the emergence of the Iran war. China and Iran have a close strategic partnership. And China is Iran's largest trading partner, buying over 80% of its oil. Other topics on the table include the future of Taiwan, trade, and artificial intelligence. Trump will be accompanied by 16 CEOs, including Elon Musk and Apple's Tim Cook. I'm Mark Mayfield.
1: More than a dozen American passengers who were on board the cruise ship infected with hantavirus are now being monitored at a facility in Nebraska. The Department of Health and Human Services says Americans shouldn't panic about the virus. It's typically transmitted from infected rodents. Department of Health and Human Services Assistant Secretary Dr. Brian Christine says the risk of hantavirus to the general public remains very, very low. The Supreme Court's keeping mail order access to the abortion pill mifepristone available for now. Last week, the High Court issued an emergency order giving the justices more time to consider the issue. Justice Samuel Alito extended the pause until this Thursday. Use of mifepristone has become more widespread since the U.S. Supreme Court overturned Roe v. Wade. Savannah Guthrie will host a new Wordle game show that's being produced by Jimmy Fallon. She's a devoted Wordle player who called it a daily gaming obsession. She'll begin filming this summer. Casting for the show is currently open through May 29th. This comes as Guthrie is renewing calls for help to find her missing mother, Nancy, who police believe was abducted from her southern Arizona home over 3 months ago. I'm Tammy Trujillo.
3: Increasing clouds, temperature falling to the low 40s. Southerly winds 5 to 15 miles per hour. Tuesday, rain in the morning, then mostly sunny, windy 76. Tuesday night, mostly clear, breezy 47. Wednesday, mostly sunny, windy 62. Wednesday night, mostly clear, 38. Thursday, sunny 70. Thursday night, partly cloudy 51. For Friday, rain at times 79.

0: from the Fox Sports studios in Los Angeles. Here's Steve DeSager.
1: The Cleveland Cavaliers are now 6-0 at home this postseason after winning at home against Detroit 112-103 to tie up their second-round playoff series two games apiece. The Cavs engineered a 23-0 run to begin the second half. Donovan Mitchell finished with 43 points. 39 were scored in the second half. Oklahoma City eliminated the Lakers in a four-game sweep, winning in L.A. 115-110. Shea Gilgeous-Alexander, 35 points. OKC went 8-0 against the Lakers this season, 4 in the playoffs, 4 wins in the regular season. In the NHL's postseason, second round, Colorado up 3-1 after a 5-2 victory at Minnesota. It was 2-2 in the third period. Baltimore beat the Yankees 3-2 with a 3-run homer in the seventh. Tampa Bay an 8-5 winner at Toronto. San Francisco took the late game at Dodger Stadium 9-3.
2: Increasing clouds, temperature falling to the low 40s, southerly winds 5 to 15 miles per hour. Tuesday, rain in the morning, then mostly sunny, windy 76. Tuesday night, mostly clear, breezy 47. Wednesday, mostly sunny, windy 62. Wednesday night, mostly clear, 38. Thursday, sunny 70. Thursday night, partly cloudy 51. For Friday, rain at times 79.

for a night like this, warmed by a stolen kiss, for I was lonely.

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So come on.

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0: 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Reedsburg, Dells, Baraboo.
1: President Trump says the ceasefire with Iran is barely holding on. He made the comment to reporters in the Oval Office Monday.
2: Right now, it's on life support.
1: This comes after he rejected Iran's response to a U.S. proposal to end the war over the weekend. Yesterday, he called Iran's response a piece of garbage. Iran's top negotiator says the U.S. will have to accept his country's peace plan or else American taxpayers will pay the price. Mohammed Bagher Ghalibaf posted on X Monday that there's no alternative but to accept the rights of the Iranian people as laid out in the country's 14-point proposal to the U.S. If not, he says the war will drag on at a cost to the American taxpayer. At least six states are tracking travelers potentially exposed to the deadly hantavirus. More from Tammy Trujillo.
3: This comes as American passengers on the cruise ship at the center of a hantavirus outbreak have arrived in Nebraska. At least one passenger tested positive and was transported to the Nebraska Biocontainment Unit. Senate Minority Leader Chuck Schumer is calling on the Trump administration to rehire Centers for Disease Control and Prevention cruise ship inspectors.

0: I'm Tammy Trujillo.
1: President Trump is set to depart for China today to meet with Chinese President Xi Jinping. The meeting between the two leaders comes at a pivotal time in U.S.-China relations with the emergence of the Iran war. A Southern California mayor was an illegal agent for China. More from Jason Nathanson.
2: Former Arcadia Mayor Eileen Wong was spreading pro-China propaganda in the U.S. with a fake news website between 2020 and 2022. She pleaded guilty to the charges in court Monday. The U.S. Attorney's Office says Wong and her fiancé ran the site U.S. News Center, which was supposed to be a news source for the local Chinese-American community. But apparently, the Chinese government would tell Wong what to post, like articles denying forced labor and genocide in China. She'd then publish and report back data on website users. She faces 10 years in prison.
1: I'm Michael Kastner.
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9: Occasional rain this morning, mostly sunny this afternoon, upper 70s. Southerly winds 15 to 20, gusting to 35 miles per hour. Tonight, partly cloudy, breezy, 45. Tomorrow, variable cloudiness, windy, 64. Tomorrow night, clear, 38. Thursday, sunny, 70. Thursday night, rain possible, 48. And for Friday, a chance of rain, windy, 80.

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2: The Cleveland Cavaliers are now 6-0 at home this postseason after winning at home against Detroit 112-103 to tie up their second-round playoff series two games apiece. The Cavs engineered a 23-0 run to begin the second half. Donovan Mitchell finished with 43 points. 39 were scored in the second half. Oklahoma City eliminated the Lakers in a four-game sweep, winning in L.A. 115-110. Shai Gilgeous-Alexander, 35 points. OKC went 8-0 against the Lakers this season, 4 in the playoffs, 4 wins in the regular season. In the NHL's postseason, second round, Colorado up 3-1 after a 5-2 victory at Minnesota. It was 2-2 in the third period. Baltimore beat the Yankees 3-2 with a 3-run homer in the seventh. Tampa Bay an 8-5 winner at Toronto. San Francisco took the late game at Dodger Stadium 9-3.
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1: Michigan State University Research Director Phil Robertson tells Brownfield, some areas of crop fields can consistently be low performers.
2: We have identified using yield maps over some consistent period, usually at least 6 years, that show that there are low performing parts of the field that because they're low performing, that is yield is much lower than this. Every field in Michigan has this sort of spatial variability, that those parts of the fields, those subfield areas, are actually a drain on the profitability of the system because you're putting in the same amount of inputs and not getting enough yield to cover the cost of those inputs.
1: He says transitioning those patches into native vegetation can bring beneficial insects closer and give time for the soil to regenerate.
2: It's not a lot. It's on the order of 5 to 10% of the field maximum, depending on the particular field, how much topography it has, how hilly it is, how many of the slopes are eroded versus where you've got more fertile ground. Those areas provide an opportunity to improve both soil health and perhaps even regenerate soil health, but also to provide biodiversity habitat for the beneficial insects and soil organisms that we know are so important to the stability, maintaining the stability and resilience of regenerative systems. And so by incorporating these into our field scale experiments, we're able to judge the degree to which butterflies and bees and other insects that are attracted to the flowers that are in these patches and can provide benefits. We know, for example, that ladybird beetles are voracious predators of aphids, and by providing habitat closer to the crops for the ladybird beetles, we're able to provide that particular biocontrol more effectively, presumably.
1: Recent research at MSU has found field zones with yields less than half of the statewide average for corn and soybeans are more profitable when planted prairie strips. Early research is also finding spillover nematode communities from the strips are bringing soil health benefits, and soil carbon can increase depending on coinciding crop management. I'm Nicole Haslip with Brownfield.
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6: Occasional rain this morning, mostly sunny this afternoon, upper 70s. Southerly winds 15 to 20, gusting to 35 miles per hour. Tonight, partly cloudy, breezy, 45. Tomorrow, variable cloudiness, windy, 64. Tomorrow night, clear, 38. Thursday, sunny, 70. Thursday night, rain possible, 48. And for Friday, a chance of rain, windy, 80.

0: plan or else American taxpayers will pay the price. Mohammed Bagher Ghalibaf posted on X Monday that there's no alternative but to accept the rights of the Iranian people as laid out in the country's 14-point proposal to the U.S. If not, he says the war will drag on at a cost to the American taxpayer. At least six states are tracking travelers potentially exposed to the deadly hantavirus. More from Tammy Trujillo.
1: This comes as American passengers on the cruise ship at the center of a hantavirus outbreak have arrived in Nebraska. At least one passenger tested positive and was transported to the Nebraska Biocontainment Unit. Senate Minority Leader Chuck Schumer is calling on the Trump administration to rehire Centers for Disease Control and Prevention cruise ship inspectors. I'm Tammy Trujillo.
0: President Trump is set to depart for China today to meet with Chinese President Xi Jinping. The meeting between the two leaders comes at a pivotal time in U.S.-China relations with the emergence of the Iran war. A Southern California mayor was an illegal agent for China. More from Jason Nathanson.
2: Former Arcadia Mayor Eileen Wong was spreading pro-China propaganda in the U.S. with a fake news website between 2020 and 2022. She pleaded guilty to the charges in court Monday. The U.S. Attorney's Office says Wong and her fiancé ran the site U.S. News Center, which was supposed to be a news source for the local Chinese-American community. But apparently the Chinese government would tell Wong what to post, like articles denying forced labor and genocide in China. She'd then publish and report back data on website users. She faces 10 years in prison.
0: I'm Michael Kastner.
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4: Occasional rain this morning, mostly sunny this afternoon, upper 70s. Southerly winds 15 to 20, gusting to 35 miles per hour. Tonight, partly cloudy, breezy, 45. Tomorrow, variable cloudiness, windy, 64. Tomorrow night, clear, 38. Thursday, sunny, 70. Thursday night, rain possible, 48. And for Friday, a chance of rain, windy, 80.

a little rain at times this morning. Breezy conditions warming to the upper 70s this afternoon. News and views today at 10. Today from the Reedsburg School District, we'll talk with Curriculum and Instruction Coordinator Daniel Turner as the Multicultural Picnic is coming up in a couple of weeks for the entire community, not just the district. We'll learn all about the multilingual efforts in the school district today at 10. Now Ringo Starr on RDB.

0: RDB, some raindrops occasionally, especially the first half of the day. Windy conditions should warm to the upper 70s. It's a baseball twin bill for you later on today. Beavers at Sauk Prairie to take on the Eagles and the Badgers Small. Airtime with Tom and Dale at about 4:45, followed by game one of a series in Milwaukee. The Brewers host the Padres this evening. Complete check of sports for you in just a few minutes. The Stones are next on RDB.
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0: Here are some stories we are working on today. Sauk County authorities have released the names of those involved in a fatal shooting near Baraboo Sunday afternoon. A woman from Columbia County faces more than a dozen charges of animal abuse following incidents in the town of Lewiston last summer. A man from Reedsburg was arrested for his fourth OWI following a traffic stop last night. The Portage School District has received a grant from the WEA Member Benefits Foundation to help mental health initiatives. And a bipartisan deal on how to best use the state's budget surplus has been reached.
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0: Occasional rain this morning, mostly sunny this afternoon, upper 70s. Southerly winds 15 to 20, gusting to 35 miles per hour. Tonight, partly cloudy, breezy, 45. Tomorrow, variable cloudiness, windy, 64. Tomorrow night, clear, 38. Thursday, sunny, 70. Thursday night, rain possible, 48. And for Friday, a chance of rain, windy, 80.

0: 10. Shea Gilgeous-Alexander, 35 points. OKC went 8-0 against the Lakers this season. 4 in the playoffs, 4 wins in the regular season. In the NHL's postseason, second round, Colorado up 3-1 after a 5-2 victory at Minnesota. It was 2-2 in the third period. Baltimore beat the Yankees 3-2 with a 3-run homer in the 7th. Tampa Bay an 8-5 winner at Toronto. San Francisco took the late game at Dodger Stadium 9-3.
1: I'm Sawyer.
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3: 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On the softball diamond last night, Reedsburg shut out Baraboo. Final score of 4-0. The Beavers with a 4-1 fifth to do the trick. Cheyenne Rupp got the win in the circle. For Baraboo, 2 hits apiece from Tatum Poker and Macy Weigel. Portage defeated Dodgeville 11-5. Alana Bransma with 2 hits and 5 RBI. Wisconsin Dells nipped by Sauk Prairie 5-4. Mauston blanked by Adams Friendship in the South Central 15-0. In the Ridge and Valley Conference, Ithaca Weston defeated Lafarge 10-3. J.C. Maxwell fanned 7 from the circle. She had 2 hits at the plate, 3 RBI and 2 runs scored. Jaden Boland, 2 hits and a pair of runs scored. From the Scenic Bluffs Conference, Royal nipped Brookwood 2-1. Bryn Olson struck out 7. Bria Gruen, 2 hits for the Panthers. Hillsboro fell into Seda 10-8. Harper Sullivan, 2 hits and 2 RBI. Aubrey Harrits, 2 hits and 3 knocked in. Waniwak Center blanked by Bangor 10-0. Girls soccer, Portage Poinette with a 6-4 win at Wisconsin Heights. Lila Brown with 5 goals for Portage Poinette. Boys golf, an invitational at Wild Rock. Baraboo placed 9th. Peyton Olson, a 74. Reedsburg, 13th. Preston Powell with a 77. Wisconsin Dells finished in 15th. 85s from Devin Henry and Colin Thompson. Baseball last night, non-conference. Mauston loses at Hillsboro, final score of 16-6. From the Scenic Bluffs, Royals slip by Brookwood 7-6, 4 hits from Jed Bender. In the Ridge and Valley, Weston defeated Kickapoo 6-1, 3 hits from Isaac Jennings, 2 safeties apiece from Blake Bingham, William Johnsrud, Brody Westfall, and Trevor Westfall. 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
1: President Trump will leave for China today for a meeting with Chinese President Xi Jinping. The meeting between the two leaders comes at a pivotal time in U.S.-China relations with the emergence of the Iran war. Iran's top negotiator says U.S. taxpayers will pay the price if the U.S. doesn't accept his country's peace plan. That proposal suggests efforts to end the war in a month

0: 42,000 people.
1: Virginia Democrats are asking the Supreme Court to restore a new voter-approved congressional map. More from Mark Mayfield.
2: It comes after the state Supreme Court blocked the map that was designed to give the party up to four new House seats. The court ruled that Democratic lawmakers did not meet the procedural requirements to place a constitutional amendment on the ballot. In a new filing, Virginia Attorney General Jay Jones said the state court overrode the will of the people. Jones also said the decision violated federal law. I'm Mark Mayfield.
1: Republicans notched another victory Monday in the Supreme Court in the ongoing redistricting battle in a 6-3 ruling. The justices lifted a federal court's injunction against Alabama Republicans' congressional map, paving the way for it to be used in the 2026 midterms. The move gives Republicans a shot at picking up at least one extra House seat. And the state of Texas is suing Netflix. Texas Attorney General Ken Paxton filed a lawsuit Monday that accuses the streaming giant of spying on Texans, including children, and collecting users' data without their knowledge or consent. I'm Michael Kastner.
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5: Sauk County authorities have released the names of those involved in a fatal shooting near Baraboo Friday afternoon. Dead is 80-year-old Susan Paul of Prairie du Sac. The suspect, 80-year-old George Paul of Prairie du Sac, allegedly shot and killed the victim at Pewitt's Nest State Natural Area at about 2 o'clock Friday. He then allegedly shot into the front door and vestibule of the Sauk Prairie Police Station. No one was injured in the second incident. A Reedsburg man was arrested for his fourth OWI following a traffic stop last night. It occurred at about 6:30 at the intersection of Lancer Court and Huntington Park Drive. 44-year-old Matthew Fassbender failed a field sobriety test and was taken into custody. A woman from Columbia County faces more than a dozen counts of mistreatment of animals stemming from incidents that occurred last summer in the town of Lewiston. 65-year-old Brenda Sirstad also faces three felony counts of mistreatment of animals causing death. She's expected to be in court next month. The Portage School District is the recipient of a grant from the WEA Member Benefits Foundation to support school-based mental health initiatives. The $41,000 multi-year grant will help create an on-site mental health clinic and provide specialized training for staff. And a bipartisan deal on how best to use the state's budget surplus has been reached. $1.8 billion in funds will be used for schools, property tax relief, and direct payments to income taxpayers, including $300 for individual filers and $600 to married couples. Now you're up to date. I'm Tom Demeen, Magnum Media News.
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5: Here are today's death notices. Bridget Makovic, age 79 of Casanova, passed away April 30th. She is survived by four children, Jerry and Tina, Terry, Angela,

and Tammy and Bruce Murdoch. Brother Bill McCluskey. Memorial services will be held tomorrow at 11 at the Piha Funeral Home in Hillsboro. Visitation from 10 until the time of the service. Bridget Makovic, age 79, Cazenovia. Gladys Beyer, age 88, passed away last week Tuesday. Survivors include her children, Judy and David Felton, Cheryl and Jay Sabatier, and Lee Ann Marita. Sister, Luella Bell. Brother, Alfred McDermott. Funeral services will be held tomorrow at noon at the Vaulton Friends Church. Visitation from 10 until the time of the service. The Farber Funeral Home is assisting the family with the arrangements of Gladys Beyer, age 88. Donald Ritzenthaler, age 82 of Reedsburg, passed away last week Tuesday. He is survived by his wife Linda, daughter Lisa and Bill Feck, son Kevin and Haley, brothers Chuck, Ken and Braquetta, and Tom and Crystal. A celebration of life will be held at a later date. The Farber Funeral Home is assisting the family with the arrangements of Donald Ritzenthaler, age 82, Reedsburg. Occasional rain this morning, mostly sunny this afternoon, upper 70s. Southerly winds 15 to 20, gusting to 35 miles per hour. Tonight, partly cloudy, breezy, 45. Tomorrow, variable cloudiness, windy, 64. Tomorrow night, clear, 38. Thursday, sunny, 70. Thursday night, rain possible, 48. And for Friday, a chance of rain, windy, 80.

RDB, and a good morning to you. A little bit of rain greeting us at various times today. Not a total washout, but be prepared. Breezy conditions. Upper 70s, however, it seems like a fair trade. Coming up on News and Views this morning at 10 o'clock, we'll talk with Reedsburg School District Curriculum and Instruction Coordinator Daniel Turner about the multicultural picnic coming up in a couple of weeks for the entire community and the multilingual efforts in the district. That comes your way at 10 o'clock this morning. It's Linda Ronstadt from 75 RDB.

0: DB. Rain at times today should reach the upper 70s with windy conditions. It's a baseball twin bill tonight here on RDB, Beavers and Sauk Prairie. Airtime at 4:45, followed by the Brewers and Padres from Milwaukee. Complete check of sports for you in a few minutes. 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

0: crop pests are getting an early start. I'm Larry Lee with Agribusiness News on Brownfield. 100 years ago, our founders had a vision that transformed the future of agriculture, and we've been innovating ever since. See how it all started at pioneer.com/100. First, an Extension Ag economist says this week's meeting between President Trump and China's President Xi could significantly impact U.S. agriculture. Chad Hart is with Iowa State University.
1: When it comes to soybeans, from the U.S. perspective, we're still looking to see additional purchases by China given, let's call it, informal agreements.
0: Hart says he's hopeful the Trump administration can address a lack of U.S. beef exports to China. Soybean and corn futures started the week stronger on optimism about the upcoming trade talks. An entomologist says some crop damaging

0: insects are getting an early start. Emily Bick with the University of Wisconsin tells Brownfield some farmers are already having problems with slugs.
1: High residue, no-till type cover crop type fields, which I know Wisconsin's getting more and more of each year, is that's kind of the prime environment for slugs to take over.
0: And soybeans are her primary concern right now.
1: When the slugs are really getting after it, really feeding pretty heavy, that's when they will actually feed past the growing point and we can actually have stand loss.
0: Bick says so far, Wisconsin's slug populations are about 3 times higher than last year. The Wisconsin Transportation Development Association has identified rural bridges that need repair or replacement. Executive Director Debbie Jackson tells Brownfield, Wisconsin has 17,000 culverts or bridges shorter than 20 feet, and over 1,600 of the structures are in poor condition.
2: They're not really eligible for federal funding. They don't have a state-designated funding source. And so what we see is that local communities have a very hard time replacing them.
0: She says having a complete inventory now allows them to approach the legislature with real numbers, real economic impact, and a request to fund bridge work. Progress in the field varies greatly on location in Wisconsin. Casey Kelleher raises corn and soybeans near Whitewater.
3: Corn done and beans could be done tomorrow depending on the rain.
0: In the Green Bay area, dairy and crop farmer Raymond Dietrich tells Brownfield it's been cold and wet up until now.
4: The guys are supposed to come this week yet and move manure, so then maybe we'll start planting end of the week, first part of next week.
0: And Dietrich said he had frost on the fields Monday morning. As of Sunday, USDA says Wisconsin had just over 6 days suitable for field work last week. 31% of the corn is planted, 2% behind the average. 28% of soybeans are in the ground, 1% above average. 61% of tillage is done, 47% of the state's oats are planted, and 23% have already emerged. I'm Larry Lee, Brownfield.
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0: 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Thank you very much.
1: RDB should get to the upper 70s today with windy conditions. Maybe a little shower activity at times today as well. Well, it's the inaugural West Fest at Haskins Park in West Baraboo this Saturday and Sunday. A carnival midway each day, music as well. 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I know it. 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
4: The Cleveland Cavaliers are now 6-0 at home this postseason after winning at home against Detroit 112-103 to tie up their second-round playoff series two games apiece. The Cavs engineered a 23-0 run to begin the second half. Donovan Mitchell finished with 43 points. 39 were scored in the second half. Oklahoma City eliminated the Lakers in a four-game sweep, winning in L.A. 115-110. Shea Gilgeous-Alexander, 35 points. OKC went 8-0 against the Lakers this season, 4 in the playoffs, 4 wins in the regular season. In the NHL's postseason, second round, Colorado up 3-1 after a 5-2 victory at Minnesota. It was 2-2 in the third period. Baltimore beat the Yankees 3-2 with a 3-run homer in the 7th. Tampa Bay an 8-5 winner at Toronto. San Francisco took the late game at Dodger Stadium 9-3.
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1: 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On the softball diamond last night, Reedsburg shut out Baraboo, final score of 4-0. The Beavers with a 4-1 fifth to do the trick. Cheyenne Rupp got the win in the circle. For Baraboo, two hits apiece from Tatum Poker and Macy Weigel. Portage defeated Dodgeville 11-5. Alana Bransma with two hits and five RBI. Wisconsin Dells nipped by Sauk Prairie 5-4. Mauston blanked by Adams Friendship in the South Central 15-0. In the Ridge and Valley Conference, Ithaca Weston defeated Lafarge 10-3. J.C. Maxwell fanned 7 from the circle. She had 2 hits at the plate, 3 RBI and 2 runs scored. Jaden Boland, 2 hits and a pair of runs scored. From the Scenic Bluffs Conference, Royal nipped Brookwood 2-1. Bryn Olson struck out 7. Bria Gruen, 2 hits for the Panthers. Hillsboro fell into Seda 10-8. Harper Sullivan, 2 hits and 2 RBI. Aubrey Harrits, 2 hits and 3 knocked in. Waniwak Center blanked by Bangor 10-0. Girls soccer, Portage Poinette with a 6-4 win at Wisconsin Heights. Lila Brown with 5 goals for Portage Poinette. Boys golf, an invitational at Wild Rock. Baraboo placed 9th. Peyton Olson a 74. Reedsburg 13th. Preston Powell with a 77. Wisconsin Dells finished in 15th. 85s from Devin Henry and Colin Thompson. Baseball last night, non-conference, Mauston loses at Hillsboro, final score of 16-6. From the Scenic Bluffs, Royals slip by Brookwood 7-6, 4 hits from Jed Bender. In the Ridge and Valley, Weston defeated Kickapoo 6-1, 3 hits from Isaac Jennings, 2 safeties apiece from Blake Bingham, William Johnsrud, Brody Westfall, and Trevor Westfall. 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Occasional rain this morning, mostly sunny this afternoon, upper 70s. Southerly winds 15 to 20, gusting to 35 miles per hour. Tonight, partly cloudy, breezy, 45. Tomorrow, variable cloudiness, windy, 64. Tomorrow night, clear, 38. Thursday, sunny, 70. Thursday night, rain possible, 48. And for Friday, a chance of rain, windy, 80.

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1: President Trump says the ceasefire with Iran is barely holding on. He made the comment to reporters in the Oval Office on Monday.
2: Right now, it's on life support.
1: This comes after he rejected Iran's response to a U.S. proposal to end the war over the weekend. Yesterday, he called Iran's response a piece of garbage. Tehran, for its part, insists its response was generous and responsible. President Trump is leaving today for China, where he's set to meet with Chinese President Xi Jinping this week. Alice Barr with more.
3: More than a dozen top CEOs are also headed to China with the U.S. delegation, from Elon Musk to Apple's Tim Cook, as President Trump looks to enhance business ties with another global economic superpower.
1: The meeting between the two leaders comes at a pivotal time in U.S.-China relations, with the Iran war casting a shadow. China and Iran have a close strategic partnership, and China is Iran's largest trading partner, buying more than 80% of its oil. Other topics on the table include the future of Taiwan, trade, and artificial intelligence. At least six states are tracking travelers potentially exposed to the deadly Hanta virus. More from Tammy Trujillo.
4: This comes as American passengers on the cruise ship at the center of a Hanta virus outbreak have arrived in Nebraska. At least one passenger tested positive and was transported to the Nebraska Biocontainment Unit. Senate Minority Leader Chuck Schumer is calling on the Trump administration to rehire Centers for Disease Control and Prevention

0: Byron Allen is set to buy a majority stake in BuzzFeed. The deal, announced Monday, would keep the struggling digital publisher afloat while making Allen CEO. The deal is expected to close by the end of the month. I'm Michael Kastner.
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4: Sauk County authorities have released the names of those involved in a fatal shooting near Baraboo Friday afternoon. Dead is 80-year-old Susan Paul of Prairie du Sac. The suspect, 80-year-old George Paul of Prairie du Sac, allegedly shot and killed the victim at Pewitt's Nest State Natural Area at about 2 o'clock Friday. He then allegedly shot into the front door and vestibule of the Sauk Prairie Police Station. No one was injured in the second incident. A Reedsburg man was arrested for his fourth OWI following a traffic stop last night. It occurred at about 6:30 at the intersection of Lancer Court and Huntington Park Drive. 44-year-old Matthew Fassbender failed a field sobriety test and was taken into custody. A woman from Columbia County faces more than a dozen counts of mistreatment of animals stemming from incidents that occurred last summer in the town of Lewiston. 65-year-old Brenda Sirstad also faces three felony counts of mistreatment of animals causing death. She's expected to be in court next month. The Portage School District is the recipient of a grant from the WEA Member Benefits Foundation to support school-based mental health initiatives. The $41,000 multi-year grant will help create an on-site mental health clinic and provide specialized training for staff. And a bipartisan deal on how best to use the state's budget surplus has been reached. $1.8 billion in funds will be used for schools, property tax relief, and direct payments to income taxpayers, including $300 for individual filers and $600 to married couples. Now you're up to date. I'm Tom Demean, Magnum Media News. Occasional rain this morning, mostly sunny this afternoon, upper 70s. Southerly winds 15 to 20, gusting to 35 miles per hour. Tonight, partly cloudy, breezy, 45. Tomorrow, variable cloudiness, windy, 64. Tomorrow night, clear, 38. Thursday, sunny, 70. Thursday night, rain possible, 48. And for Friday, a chance of rain, windy, 80.

RDB and a good Tuesday morning to you. Some raindrops occasionally today. Windy, should reach the upper 70s. This morning at 10 o'clock, we'll talk with Reedsburg School District Curriculum and Instruction Coordinator Daniel Turner about the upcoming multicultural picnic the district is holding for the entire community. Everybody coming together eating food. What more would you want to do? That's 2 weeks on Friday the 29th. Looking forward to it already. With the details from Danielle this morning at 10 o'clock on RDB.

0: Maybe a little bit of rain every so often today, reaching the upper 70s with windy conditions. We have not one, but two baseball games on the air for you tonight. We'll kick it off from Sauk City as the Beavers battle the Sauk Prairie Eagles and the Badgers Small. Showdown at the top of the league. Airtime at 4:45 with Tom and Dale, followed by Brewers Padres from Milwaukee. Daily Dose is next on RDB.
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3: The Cleveland Cavaliers are now 6-0 at home this postseason after winning at home against Detroit 112-103 to tie up their second-round playoff series two games apiece. The Cavs engineered a 23-0 run to begin the second half. Donovan Mitchell finished with 43 points. 39 were scored in the second half. Oklahoma City eliminated the Lakers in a four-game sweep, winning in L.A. 115-110. Shai Gilgeous-Alexander, 35 points. OKC went 8-0 against the Lakers this season, 4 in the playoffs, 4 wins in the regular season. In the NHL's postseason, second round, Colorado up 3-1 after a 5-2 victory at Minnesota. It was 2-2 in the third period. Baltimore beat the Yankees 3-2 with a 3-run homer in the seventh. Tampa Bay an 8-5 winner at Toronto. San Francisco took the late game at Dodger Stadium 9-3.
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5: Mitch Anthony here with today's Daily Dose. One of the best books I have ever read was called Anatomy of an Illness by Norman Cousins. Cousins, who was a writer and editor who often wrote on health issues, was diagnosed as having an incurable disease that doctors said would eventually debilitate and kill him. Cousins wasted no time and immediately designed his own program for healing based on years of observation in the world of health. First, he made sure his own doctor would nourish his will to live. He made it clear that he didn't need pessimism and skepticism that would zap his spirit. Cousins had observed many patients who gave up the will to fight based solely on doctors' attitudes. Second, he began taking megadoses of vitamin C up to 10 grams per day. Third, he dedicated at least 30 to 60 minutes per day to laughter. He watched comedies and read funny stories. Cousins' program worked. The incurable disease left his body. 30 years later, he was teaching at UCLA's medical school. Nourish the will to live, get proper nutrition, and laugh out loud. A simple 3-part cure from Norman Cousins. Mitch Anthony reminding you once again that life is whatever you make it.
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2: Occasional rain this morning, mostly sunny this afternoon, upper 70s. Southerly winds 15 to 20, gusting to 35 miles per hour. Tonight, partly cloudy, breezy, 45. Tomorrow, variable cloudiness, windy, 64. Tomorrow night, clear, 38. Thursday, sunny, 70. Thursday night, rain possible, 48. And for Friday, a chance of rain, windy, 80.

DB, upper 70s and windy today. Get ready for some rain occasionally. Better chance earlier in the day than later in the day. Get ready for the weekend already as we get close to the halfway point of May. We're less than 2 weeks away from Memorial Day weekend. Summer's coming. I can feel it. That dew point is starting to rise. I can feel it in my bones and my back. I'm getting ready to do some sweating, perhaps. I see a couple 80-degree days, perhaps, this weekend. Dionne Warwick and the Spinners, then KMU.

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1: Yes, you did pay more for just about everything last month. Daria Albinger has a look at the latest Consumer Price Index.
2: The government says consumer prices rose 0.6% in April and 3.8% year over year. That's the largest annual increase since May of 2023. Energy prices were a major driver, rising just shy of 4% last month. On Wednesday, the producer price index, which measures prices at the wholesale level before they reach consumers, will be released. I'm Daria Albinger.
1: President Trump is leaving for China today, where he's set to meet with Chinese President Xi Jinping this week. Alice Barr with more.
3: More than a dozen top CEOs are also headed to China with the U.S. delegation, from Elon Musk to Apple's Tim Cook, as President Trump looks to enhance business ties with another global economic superpower.
1: The meeting between the two leaders comes at a pivotal time in U.S.-China relations, with the Iran war casting a shadow. China and Iran have a close strategic partnership, and China is Iran's largest trading partner, buying more than 80% of its oil. The ceasefire between the U.S. and Iran is still technically in place, but President Trump warned Monday that it's basically on life support. Other topics on the table for the two leaders include the future of Taiwan, trade, and artificial intelligence. At least six states are tracking travelers potentially exposed to a hantavirus outbreak that's claimed three lives aboard a luxury cruise ship. At least one passenger tested positive and was transported to the Nebraska Biocontainment Unit. Dr. Daniel Blatt, an infectious diseases specialist at Norton Healthcare, says hantavirus is very different from COVID and there's no concern for another pandemic.
4: Everyone else who's not been on that cruise ship should not be worried about hantavirus or the Andes strain of the hantavirus.
1: I'm Michael Kastner.
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8: Time for news and views this morning here on RDB. Today from the Reedsburg School District, we welcome in Curriculum and Instruction Coordinator Daniel Turner. And you guys counting down the days to summer officially arriving, Danielle?
9: We certainly are with this sunshine.
8: Yeah. That's a big title. Why don't you talk a little bit about what you do for the district?
9: Sure. I support all of our curriculum and instruction efforts across the district, 4K through 12. Supporting our Director of Curriculum Instruction, Mark Olson. Also, that includes our ESOL teachers who teach English for speakers of other languages. That's what ESOL stands for. And that's what I'm

0: common home language spoken by our speakers of other languages, or mm-hmm. our multilingual learners, right, is what right. I like to say. Our multilingual learners.
1: You and your acronyms in education, you love it, don't
0: they
1: you?
0: They really change every year. So maybe in past years we've said ELL students, English language learners, maybe more recently EL learners, English learners. Mm-hmm. But you know, that multicultural piece, that multilingual learner focuses on the fact that the languages our students bring to our schools are an asset. So we want to focus on highlighting building more multilingual students, more bilingual students, because in the world today, it really is an asset for having more access to different jobs that will really need to be multilingual.
1: Yeah, it's a small world out there. You're talking about folks that kids that have other languages besides English, that's their main language, and vice versa too, right? Mm-hmm. The native speakers, English speakers, learn other languages too in other cultures as well.
0: Yes, and here in Reedsburg, they can learn other languages as they progress in the grade levels that they have access to, taking Spanish and other languages at the high school as well. But, you know, English, learning English can support their growth in home language and mm-hmm. vice versa. Learning multiple languages actually supports that growth linguistically across both languages, or three languages if you're lucky enough to speak three.
1: Right.
0: They all support one another in that repertoire of language that we access when we speak. So we want to really celebrate the language and culture that is brought into our schools as an asset, and really celebrate it through not just this picnic, but throughout the year,
1: right,
0: which is something our ESOL teachers are very passionate about, and our classroom teachers.
1: Give us an estimate, if you can, the totality of this. How many students are involved? Do you have a percentage of the number of students in the district that participate in multicultural learning?
0: Our multilingual learner students is a smaller percentage of our students. Mm-hmm. It's around 10%.
1: Okay.
0: I could look, it's a little less than that, and it depends on which school. But really, the culture I want to celebrate too with this is not just having a different language spoken at home. It's also about the cultures that come together in your families, which in many times is multiple cultures.
1: Right.
0: So, for example, you could have on one side of your family, you know, that Latin American culture and heritage, and on another side of your family have a very like German or American folk kind of
1: background. Melting pot, literally,
0: a melting
1: right?
0: pot of your background. So we want to celebrate too, like, that culture, it's language is part of culture, but it's also part of where we live and where we're from. And on it, coming from somewhere outside of the Midwest, where I grew up on the East Coast, mm-hmm. I can say that there is definitely a definitive Midwest culture here that we want to celebrate. So what we're doing is encouraging anybody who comes to this event to bring a dish from their culture.
1: Okay.
0: So it doesn't have to be like specifically relevant to one like aspect of language or culture. It could just relate to your heritage in general. So think about those signature traditional dishes that are part of your family celebrations that you could really highlight. And it will make you kind of reflect, hopefully, on good memories and those cultural moments and celebrations that really make us who we are.
1: That's absolutely right. What you eat is you are what you eat. And this is really Exhibit A of what it's all about. Picnic coming up here in a couple of weeks, right?
0: Yes. And we're going to have some outdoor activities, hopefully, if the weather allows. Volleyball,
1: you made plans for outdoor. Bring
0: soccer.
1: Some indoor stuff too.
0: We have indoor things too. Face painting. We're going to have games. We're going to have a photo booth. We're going to have, like I said, traditional signature dishes from anyone who attends, who wants to bring one. We're also going to have pizza for the kids.
1: Of course.
0: Kids love the pizza.
1: Sure, that's universal.
0: We're also hoping to have some displays from different cultures and countries. So if any students or families want to bring a display about their culture, bring artifacts from their culture or their home country, or something about their language, they're welcome to bring that and display them. We'll have a specific area for those cultural displays.
1: I imagine camaraderie too, Danielle, is at the top of the list. Maybe getting to know someone that you wouldn't cross paths with normally, right?
0: It would. And you know what? Maybe bring to light a part of

0: of someone's culture or heritage you haven't gotten to know yet. For example, like my family's Italian culture, that really, unless I meet you and I find out that you also love to make this Italian dish or that's part of your family, we might not ever get onto that topic.
1: The trying to find the commonality.
0: It does. Food really brings that up. So that's why I think that that's a fun part of this element. Also, we're hoping to have different community organizations come as well. We have some signed up already, so they will highlight some of that as well, what they bring to the community and how they can serve our wider cultural community as well.
1: Great. So it's coming up on Friday, May 29th over at Prairie Ridge, right?
0: Yes. And if you would like to come, we have a flyer that linked in the flyer is an RSVP form link. So you can scan that QR code if you see the flyer on our website, or if it's in a newsletter you've gotten from the school your child goes to, or if you just see it in our community, scan that QR code and RSVP. You can also sign up to bring a dish or represent your culture or country with a display like I was talking about. You can also sign up to represent a community organization or to just volunteer to help with an activity. Maybe there's some high schoolers or middle schoolers who want to help facilitate an activity, face painting. Maybe there's even a group who wants to do a cultural performance or sing a song. We're open to collaborations there. So please share your ideas there on the RSVP link, and hopefully we'll welcome some new faces.
1: Making friends, that's what it's all about, right?
0: Yeah.
1: Sounds like a really cool event. Good luck.
0: Thank you.
1: From the Reedsburg School District, that's Curriculum and Instruction Coordinator Danielle Turner.
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1: Rain at times this afternoon, upper 70s. West winds 15 to 20, gusting to 35 miles per hour. Tonight, partly cloudy, breezy, 45. Tomorrow, partly sunny, windy, 64. Tomorrow night, clear, 38. Thursday, sunny, 70. Thursday night, occasional rain, 49. For Friday, some showers, breezy, 80.

upper 70s and windy and rainy at times today. Tomorrow morning on News and Views, we will visit with Michelle Reinen from the State Division of Consumer Protection. Talk about this month's hot scams that are trying to separate you

RDB reaching the upper 70s today, windy and rainy at times as well. And I think we are done with sub-freezing temperatures. I'm just looking ahead at the week forecast, and I think we're good. Maybe Thursday morning getting into the 30s.

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0: from the Fox Sports Studios in Los Angeles, here's Steve DeSager.
1: The Cleveland Cavaliers are now 6-0 at home this postseason after winning at home against Detroit 112-103 to tie up their second-round playoff series two games apiece. The Cavs engineered a 23-0 run to begin the second half. Donovan Mitchell finished with 43 points. 39 were scored in the second half. Oklahoma City eliminated the Lakers in a four-game sweep, winning in L.A. 115-110. Shea Gilgeous-Alexander, 35 points. OKC went 8-0 against the Lakers this season, 4 in the playoffs, 4 wins in the regular season. In the NHL's postseason, second round, Colorado up 3-1 after a 5-2 victory at Minnesota. It was 2-2 in the third period. Baltimore beat the Yankees 3-2 with a 3-run homer in the seventh. Tampa Bay an 8-5 winner at Toronto. San Francisco took the late game at Dodger Stadium 9-3.
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5: Rain at times this afternoon, upper 70s, west winds 15 to 20, gusting to 35 miles per hour. Tonight, partly cloudy, breezy, 45. Tomorrow, partly sunny, windy, 64. Tomorrow night, clear, 38. Thursday, sunny, 70. Thursday night, occasional rain, 49. For Friday, some showers, breezy, 80.

RDB warming up to the upper 70s today. Windy at times, rainy at times as well. Pair of ball games on the air for you later on. Beavers and Sauk Prairie in the Badger Small Airtime with Tom and Dale at 4:45, followed by game one of a three-game series in Milwaukee, Brewers and Padres. That's a 6:40 first pitch this evening. Music from the Pretenders, greatest hits, RDB.

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1: Inflation is rising higher than expected. The Consumer Price Index released today by the Labor Department shows the annual inflation rate rose to 3.8% last month. That's up from 3.3% in March. That's the highest in 3 years. President Trump will leave for China later today to meet with Chinese President Xi Jinping. The meeting between the two leaders comes at a pivotal time in U.S.-China relations with the emergence of the Iran war. Alice Barr reports trade and technology are top of mind as President Trump heads to China.
2: The tariff battle between the two top economies is on pause, but still no comprehensive deal. And the war with Iran casts a shadow all the way to Beijing, a powerful Iranian ally and big consumer of its oil.
1: Other topics on the table for the two leaders include the future of Taiwan, trade, and artificial intelligence. A Southern California mayor was an illegal agent for China. In Los Angeles, Jason Nathanson.
3: Former Arcadia Mayor Eileen Wong was spreading pro-China propaganda in the U.S. with a fake news website between 2020 and 2022. She pleaded guilty to the charges in court Monday. The U.S. Attorney's Office says Wong and her fiancé ran the site U.S. News Center, which was supposed to be a news source for the local Chinese-American community. But apparently the Chinese government would tell Wong what to post, like articles denying forced labor and genocide in China. She'd then publish and report back data on website users. She faces 10 years in prison. I'm Jason Nathanson.
1: Several regions of the U.S. will be gripped by a powerful weather system this week. The Pacific Northwest is expected to get drenched by rounds of light to moderate rain until the end of the week. Moving into the central U.S., the system could bring a surge of heat across several states in the region. And if that happens to be where you live, the Cleveland Clinic is advising for you to shoot for 8 to 12 glasses of water a day to keep hydrated. I'm Michael Kastner.
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1: Here are some stories we are working on today. Sauk County authorities have released the names of those involved in a fatal shooting near Baraboo Sunday afternoon. A woman from Columbia County faces more than a dozen charges of animal abuse following incidents in the town of Lewiston last summer. A man from Reedsburg was arrested for his fourth OWI following a traffic stop last night. The Portage School District has received a grant from the WEA Member Benefits Foundation to help mental health initiatives. 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
1: Rain at times this afternoon, upper 70s. West winds 15 to 20, gusting to 35 miles per hour. Tonight, partly cloudy, breezy, 45. Tomorrow, partly sunny, windy, 64. Tomorrow night, clear, 38. Thursday, sunny, 70. Thursday night, occasional rain, 49. For Friday, some showers, breezy, 80.

0: Welcome to the John Tesh Radio Show, intelligence for your dating life and relationships. It turns out men are not commitment phobes, and we're going to prove it here. This comes from biological anthropologist Dr. Helen Fisher. And according to the Singles in America survey, men are usually the ones who want to introduce their partner to their family and friends first. Also, apparently, men are usually the first to say, I love you. Men like public displays of affection more than women, and they want to move in with a woman sooner than she does. And all of this, by the way, has primitive biological roots, because in ancient times, our expert says, it behooved a man to act quickly and get a woman off the market, claim her, and have a baby before some other guy came along and snatched her up.
1: Tell us what you think. Facebook.com/John Tesh.
0: And coming up, what do your power tools, your bike, and your camera roll have in common? These could all be making you extra money while you sleep. I'll share some passive income ideas that might be your new side hustle.

0: Time for the Side Hustle Report. 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
0: And coming up, if you want fresh eggs, well, there's an alternative to chickens. It's becoming very popular right now. I'll tell you about the hot new companion animal next.

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3: The Cleveland Cavaliers are now 6-0 at home this postseason after winning at home against Detroit 112-103 to tie up their second-round playoff series two games apiece. The Cavs engineered a 23-0 run to begin the second half. Donovan Mitchell finished with 43 points. 39 were scored in the second half. Oklahoma City eliminated the Lakers in a four-game sweep, winning in L.A. 115-110. Shea Gilgeous-Alexander, 35 points. OKC went 8-0 against the Lakers this season, 4 in the playoffs, 4 wins in the regular season. In the NHL's postseason, second round, Colorado up 3-1 after a 5-2 victory at Minnesota. It was 2-2 in the third period. Baltimore beat the Yankees 3-2 with a 3-run homer in the 7th. Tampa Bay an 8-5 winner at Toronto. San Francisco took the late game at Dodger Stadium 9-3.
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8: Rain at times this afternoon, upper 70s. West winds 15 to 20, gusting to 35 miles per hour. Tonight, partly cloudy, breezy, 45. Tomorrow, partly sunny, windy, 64. Tomorrow night, clear, 38. Thursday, sunny, 70. Thursday night, occasional rain, 49. For Friday, some showers, breezy, 80.

All righty, move over backyard chickens and make way for backyard ducks. Ducks are now the hot new companion animal, and they may be even better than chickens. Here are a few reasons why. See what you think. First, you'll get still get plenty of those omega-3 fatty acid-rich eggs. But duck eggs have even more protein, calcium, iron, and potassium. Plus, ducks actually lay more eggs per year than chickens. Ducks also require less feeding. You'll need to provide some feed, but ducks do a lot of grazing and foraging on their own. So, less expensive for you. You'll also have fewer annoying pests because your companion duck will eat them. I'm talking about slugs and snails, which can destroy your garden. And unless you've planted lettuce or strawberries, ducks will leave your garden alone. However, ducks do love water, of course, so you need to provide some. Even a kiddie pool will do the trick. They'll pretty much swim in anything. However, you're going to need at least two ducks. They're very social, and you don't want a depressed duck, because they'll end up following you around all day. As far as bird flu, keep them away from wild ducks, and you'll be good to go.

0: This is W247 CY Baraboo and WRDB Reedsburg.
1: President Trump will depart for China today to meet with Chinese President Xi Jinping later this week. The meeting between the two leaders comes at a pivotal time in U.S.-China relations with the emergence of the Iran war. China and Iran have a close strategic partnership, and China is Iran's largest trading partner, buying over 80% of its oil. Secretary of War Pete Hegseth has been grilled about the conflict in Iran today as he testifies before the House and Senate subcommittees on his department's 2027 budget request. California Democratic Congressman Pete Aguilar asked Hegseth what he projects the total cost of the war to be.
2: When it's relevant and required, we will share it.
3: I think this would be the format that it would be required.
1: Undersecretary Jay Hurst, who is acting as Pentagon controller, told the House Appropriations Subcommittee that his previous estimate is that the war so far has cost about $29 billion, up from $25 billion 2 weeks ago. Also testifying today is the chairman of the Joint Chiefs of Staff, General Dan Kane. Consumer prices rose more than expected last month. The Consumer Price Index released today by the Labor Department shows the annual

inflation rate is at 3.8%, up from 3.3% in March. It's the highest since May of 2023. Criminal charges are being filed in the deadly collapse of Baltimore's Francis Scott Key Bridge. An indictment was unsealed by a federal court today. The MV Dolly crashed into the bridge back in March of 2024, causing it to collapse and forcing one of the nation's busiest ports to close for almost 3 months. The World Health Organization says there are no signs of the start of a larger hantavirus outbreak. In an update this morning, the organization said there have been 11 cases reported, with 9 of those being confirmed. All cases are among passengers and crew of the hantavirus-infected cruise ship, where 3 people died. eBay is rejecting GameStop's takeover bid. The auction site called GameStop CEO Ryan Cohen's unsolicited $56 billion proposal neither credible nor attractive. Among the concerns eBay cited included the uncertainty regarding the video games retailer's financing proposal. I'm Chris Caraggio.

0: and win during Rides and Riches, Saturday, June 27th, only at Ho-Chunk Gaming, Wisconsin Dells.
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4: Sauk County authorities have released the names of the victim and suspect in a fatal shooting near Baraboo Friday afternoon. Dead is 80-year-old Susan Paul from Prairie du Sac. The suspect, 80-year-old George Paul of Prairie du Sac, allegedly shot and killed her at the Pewitt's Nest State Natural Area, and then subsequently fired several shots into the front door and vestibule of the Sauk Prairie Police Station. No one was injured in the second incident. A Reedsburg man was arrested for his fourth OWI following the report of an erratic driver last night. It happened near the intersection of Lancer Court and Huntington Park Drive at about 6:30. 44-year-old Matthew Fassbender failed a subsequent field sobriety test and was taken into custody. A Columbia County woman faces more than a dozen counts of animal abuse following the discovery of animals in poor health at her home in the town of Lewiston. 65-year-old Brenda Sirstad faces three felony counts of mistreatment of animals causing death. She's expected to be back in court next month. The Portage School District is the recipient of a $41,000 multi-year grant from WEA Member Benefits Foundation to support school-based mental health initiatives. The district plans to create an on-site mental health clinic and provide specialized training for staff. And a bipartisan deal on how best to utilize the state's $1.8 billion budget surplus has been reached. Among the avenues are increased funding for special education in public schools, property tax relief, and direct payments to income taxpayers, including $300 for individual filers and $600 to married couples. Now you're up to date. I'm Tom Demean, Magnum Media News.
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4: Here are today's death notices. Bridget Makovic, age 79, of Cazenovia, passed away April 30th. She is survived by four children, Jerry and Tina, Terry, Angela, and Tammy and Bruce Murdoch. Brother Bill McCluskey. Memorial services will be held tomorrow at 11 at the Piha Funeral Home in Hillsboro. Visitation from 10 until the time of the service. Bridget Makovic, age 79, Cazenovia. Gladys Beyer, age 88, passed away last week Tuesday. Survivors include her children, Judy and David Felton, Cheryl and Jay Sabatier, and Lee Ann Marita. Sister, Luella Bell. Brother, Alfred McDermott. Funeral services will be held tomorrow at noon at the Vaulton Friends Church. Visitation from 10 until the time of the service. The Farber Funeral Home is assisting the family with the arrangements of Gladys Beyer, age 88. Donald Ritzenthaler, age 82 of Reedsburg, passed away last week Tuesday. He is survived by his wife, Linda, daughter, Lisa and Bill Feck, son, Kevin and Haley,

brothers Chuck, Ken, and Bracketta, and Tom and Crystal. A celebration of life will be held at a later date. The Farber Funeral Home is assisting the family with the arrangements of Donald Ritzenthaler, age 82, Reedsburg. Rain at times this afternoon, upper 70s. West winds 15 to 20, gusting to 35 miles per hour. Tonight, partly cloudy, breezy, 45. Tomorrow, partly sunny, windy, 64. Tomorrow night, clear, 38. Thursday, sunny, 70. Thursday night, occasional rain, 49. For Friday, some showers, breezy, 80.

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Just let

0: Okay, we had this story recently. You'll remember it. It got a big reaction online before a job interview. Eat a candy bar. I was very interested in this myself. Not just any candy.
1: Any excuse to eat a candy bar.
0: It has to be dark chocolate with almonds. Okay. In a study out of Switzerland, people who ate a dark chocolate bar with almonds before a job interview had a better stress response than people who didn't, meaning their stress levels weren't as high, the blood pressure didn't rise. It's because of the polyphenols in chocolate, which help blood flow smoothly and deliver oxygen to the brain, and the almonds are magnesium, which will help relax your muscles.
2: Yeah, this happens to actually be some of my favorite chocolate, which is dark chocolate with almonds. So that's good news for me. But ultimately, just a reminder, this is not carte blanche to eat the sweetest candies you can find. It's really important that it's the dark chocolate, so you're not counteracting it with the milk and the sugar, and that it's the real almonds and not other nuts or what have you. Because again, it's the antioxidants in both of these things that really, really do the heavy lifting here. It's just an enjoyable treat that happens to have this, you know, macronutrient or micronutrient punch.
0: Yeah, I don't like dark chocolate, so I just do it with milk chocolate.
2: Yeah.
0: But I feel really bad afterwards.
2: Yeah, you're making my point.
0: Yeah. Okay. And then chase it with some ice cream.
2: You don't go to a Sunday bar and then go to your job interview.
0: Bye.

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9: Rain at times this afternoon, upper 70s, west winds 15 to 20, gusting to 35 miles per hour. Tonight, partly cloudy, breezy, 45. Tomorrow, partly sunny, windy, 64. Tomorrow night, clear, 38. Thursday, sunny, 70. Thursday night, occasional rain, 49. For Friday, some showers, breezy, 80.

All right, my friends, consider this. We all love getting presents on birthdays and holidays, but if you want to give somebody a gift that's truly meaningful, experts say do it when they achieve a major milestone, like graduating from college, finishing their first half marathon, or retiring. This is according to a new study from Ohio State. The researchers found that a gift that celebrates a big accomplishment makes that milestone seem much more memorable to the recipient. It also makes them feel more proud about their achievement and more likely to treasure the gift you gave them. If you want to give somebody a gift that's truly meaningful, that they'll remember for a long time, do it when they achieve a major milestone.

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3: The Cleveland Cavaliers are now 6-0 at home this postseason after winning at home against Detroit 112-103 to tie up their second-round playoff series 2 games apiece. The Cavs engineered a 23-0 run to begin the second half. Donovan Mitchell finished with 43 points. 39 were scored in the second half. Oklahoma City eliminated the Lakers in a 4-game sweep, winning in L.A. 115-110. Shea Gilgeous-Alexander, 35 points. OKC went 8-0 against the Lakers this season, 4 in the playoffs, 4 wins in the regular season. In the NHL's postseason, second round, Colorado up 3-1 after a 5-2 victory at Minnesota. It was 2-2 in the third period. Baltimore beat the Yankees 3-2 with a 3-run homer in the 7th. Tampa Bay an 8-5 winner at Toronto. San Francisco took the late game at Dodger Stadium 9-3.
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0: the weather about five times a day, and we spend more time discussing the weather than sports, work, and our love life. And when it comes to meeting strangers, the weather is the most common topic used to get a conversation started. Why do we do it? Psychologists say it's because the weather is something we all experience. No matter whom you're talking to, you've both experienced some form of weather today. And we humans are designed to bond with each other through, quote, the courtship of commonality, meaning we're driven to seek out what we have in common with each other as a way of bonding. And the more similarities we find in common, the more we like each other. So it's perfectly natural to comment on the weather. You're not a boring conversationalist. You are engaging in the courtship of commonality. Go impress your friends.
1: Intelligence for your life.

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1: Iran's top negotiator says American taxpayers will pay if the U.S. doesn't accept his country's peace plan. Posting today on X that there is no alternative but to accept the rights of the Iranian people as laid out in the country's 14-point proposal to the U.S. If not, he says the war will drag on at a cost to the American taxpayer. President Trump is set to depart for China today for his high-stakes meeting with Chinese President Xi Jinping. The meeting between the two leaders comes at a pivotal time in U.S.-China relations with the emergence of the Iran war. China and Iran have a close strategic partnership, and China is Iran's largest trading partner, buying over 80% of its oil. The Consumer Price Index shows Americans paid more for goods in April. It shows the annual inflation rate is at 3.8%, up from 3.3% in March. That's the highest since May of 2023. Not counting food and energy prices, the rate was 2.8% for the year. The World Health Organization now says there are 11 hantavirus cases tied to the outbreak on a Dutch cruise ship, 9 of them confirmed. NBC's Maggie Vespa reports that in the U.S., one couple was taken to Emory University Hospital in Atlanta.
2: Emory health officials say neither has tested positive. In Nebraska, one person whom health officials describe as mildly positive but asymptomatic is being held in a specialized biocontainment unit out of an abundance of caution. The 15 others remain at the University of Nebraska Medical Center.
1: The World Health Organization says all cases are among

0: passengers and crew of the hantavirus-infected cruise ship, where three people died. Officials add there are no signs of the start of a larger hantavirus outbreak. The parent company of Canvas is getting stolen data returned. According to a screenshot obtained by CNN, the hacking group Shiny Hunters claimed to have breached Instructure and warned impacted schools that they had until May 12th to negotiate a settlement. Instructure said Canvas was fully back online and available for use Friday morning, and the agreement reportedly covers all impacted customers. I'm Chris Grangio.
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7: Sauk County authorities have released the names of those involved in a fatal shooting near Baraboo Friday afternoon. Dead is 80-year-old Susan Paul of Prairie du Sac. The suspect, 80-year-old George Paul of Prairie du Sac, allegedly shot and killed the victim at Pewitt's Nest State Natural Area at about 2 o'clock Friday. He then allegedly shot into the front door and vestibule of the Sauk Prairie Police Station. No one was injured in the second incident. A Reedsburg man was arrested for his fourth OWI following a traffic stop last night. It occurred at about 6:30 at the intersection of Lancer Court and Huntington Park Drive. 44-year-old Matthew Fassbender failed a field sobriety test and was taken into custody. A woman from Columbia County faces more than a dozen counts of mistreatment of animals stemming from incidents that occurred last summer in the town of Lewiston. 65-year-old Brenda Sirstad also faces three felony counts of mistreatment of animals causing death. She's expected to be in court next month. The Portage School District is the recipient of a grant from the WEA Member Benefits Foundation to support school-based mental health initiatives. The $41,000 multi-year grant will help create an on-site mental health clinic and provide specialized training for staff. And a bipartisan deal on how best to use the state's budget surplus has been reached. $1.8 billion in funds will be used for schools, property tax relief, and direct payments to income taxpayers, including $300 for individual filers and $600 to married couples. Now you're up to date. I'm Tom Demean, Magnum Media News.
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2: Rain at times this afternoon, upper 70s. West winds 15 to 20, gusting to 35 miles per hour. Tonight, partly cloudy, breezy, 45. Tomorrow, partly sunny, windy, 64. Tomorrow night, clear, 38. Thursday, sunny, 70. Thursday night, occasional rain, 49. For Friday, some showers, breezy, 80.

0: Welcome to Intelligence for Your Life. John Tesh with you as per always, and learning right along with you. And remember the other day when we talked about Dubai chocolate? This is a milk chocolate candy bar filled with a pistachio sweet cream mixed with finely chopped pastry dough and tahini paste. I love it. It's the it flavor. Even Costco now sells Dubai chocolate. Well, it has become such a viral sensation that there's now an international shortage of pistachio kernels. You can impress your friends with this bit of intel. They're mainly grown in the U.S. or Iran, and in the span of a year, prices have surged 42%. The nut was already becoming scarce because of last year's bad harvest in the U.S., and although that crop was smaller than usual, it was higher quality, and so it was largely sold as whole nuts still in their shells. TMI? This has created a huge shortage of the basic kernels used in chocolate bars.
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0: And coming up, is there really a perfect morning routine? You don't need a 5 a.m. workout or green juice to win your morning. I'll tell you what actually works best.

0: You know, every social media influencer and podcaster has advice on the best morning routine, including us. Apparently, there's no perfect formula. Sean McLean is a workplace psychologist at the University of Oklahoma, and he tells us you can win your morning just by having a routine, any routine, because consistency is what really matters. So here's what McLean recommends. First, take a week and observe how your mornings go and identify what you want to change. For example, if you're usually racing to get ready every morning, that builds up stress that can stay with you throughout the day. So try waking up 30 minutes earlier. It's that simple. Also, if you can't shake off your morning grogginess, and that's a problem for me, you need some natural light first thing. It's the best way to reset your body clock and sync your hormones so you'll have more energy during the day and you'll be ready for bed at night. A walk outside is ideal, but sipping coffee right by a window will work as well. And when you get used to doing the same things every morning, you can knock out tasks without using too much brain power. It's one reason why people who stick to morning routines, any routine, feel calmer all throughout the day.
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0: And coming up, new research turns the midlife crisis idea on its head. It turns out aging isn't the beginning of the end. It's the start of the best years of your life. We'll prove this next.

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4: 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On Sunday, the United Methodist Church in Reedsburg is hosting a pancake breakfast fundraiser. 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
4: Rain at times this afternoon, upper 70s. West winds 15 to 20, gusting to 35 miles per hour. Tonight, partly cloudy, breezy, 45. Tomorrow, partly sunny, windy, 64. Tomorrow night, clear, 38. Thursday, sunny, 70. Thursday night, occasional rain, 49. For Friday, some showers, breezy, 80.

Looks like we should no longer be afraid of aging. New data showing that happiness and well-being, they steadily climb as we get older. Let's prove it. This is the takeaway of a paper from the National Bureau of Economic Research. It found that our 30s are usually better than our 20s, and our 40s are even better than our 30s. And our 50s top that. In fact, life satisfaction keeps climbing well into our 70s. This goes against previous research about aging and happiness. The experts used to say that happiness followed a U-shape, meaning happiness was high for teens and 20-somethings, and then bottomed out in middle age as adults focused on work and kids and taking care of aging parents, and then picked up again. Now the research shows our happiness flows in a straight line, gradually going up, and our well-being doesn't crater in middle age. Now this happiness trend, rising with age, is really consistent. It's true regardless of income, marital status, whether or not you have children. In fact, it's even true

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1: President Trump says we'll see what happens with Iran as peace talks appear to be stalled. Before departing the White House for his state visit to China today, Trump told reporters the U.S. will only make a good deal with Iran that benefits the American people.
2: I believe that one way or the other, it's going to be very good for the American people, and I think actually very good for the Iranian people.
1: The president said his team will discuss Iran on the long flight to China. Yesterday, he said the ceasefire is on life support after he dismissed Iran's latest counterproposal as garbage. And Iran's top negotiator says American taxpayers will pay if the U.S. doesn't accept his country's plan, posting today on X that there is no alternative but to accept the rights of the Iranian people as laid out in the country's 14-point proposal to the U.S. If not, he says the war will drag on at a cost to the American taxpayer. The Consumer Price Index shows Americans paid more for goods in April. It shows the annual inflation rate is at 3.8%, up from 3.3% in March. That's the highest since May of 2023. Not counting food and energy prices, the rate was 2.8% for the year. The Senate is confirming Kevin Warsh to the Federal Reserve Board of Governors, paving his way for his chairman vote. Today's vote was 51-45, with every Republican voting in favor. Senator John Fetterman of Pennsylvania was the lone Democrat voting in favor. Current Fed Chair Jerome Powell's term expires on Friday. Warsh has expressed caution about cutting interest rates this year, despite pressure from President Trump to lower borrowing costs. The Senate is expected to hold the final confirmation vote for Warsh to become the new Fed chair tomorrow. Several regions of the U.S. are set to be gripped by a powerful weather system this week. The Pacific Northwest could be drenched by rounds of light to moderate rain until the end of the week. Meantime, a round of severe storms that could bring damaging hail and winds may impact residents in the Northeast.

0: and Mid-Atlantic regions. I'm Chris Caraggio.
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9: Rain at times this afternoon, upper 70s. West winds 15 to 20, gusting to 35 miles per hour. Tonight, partly cloudy, breezy, 45. Tomorrow, partly sunny, windy, 64. Tomorrow night, clear, 38. Thursday, sunny, 70. Thursday night, occasional rain, 49. For Friday, some showers, breezy, 80.

0: All right, Gib, here's something that's going to be helpful to me. If you feel socially awkward, read more fiction. According to the Journal of Experimental Psychology, reading fiction will help people navigate social situations better. I wish I'd known this in junior high. In a review of over a dozen studies, fiction readers scored better on tests of how well they perceive situations and interact with others. Reading novels gives us insight into human psychology and relationships. Your daughter loves fiction.
1: She says she's also very socially awkward.
0: Hey, bingo.
1: But look.
0: Does she listen? I don't think
1: she doesn't. This is what your English teacher was trying to get you to understand back when you were in high school. Trying to get you to understand that what the characters are dealing with sheds light on the human condition. And the more you can understand the human condition, the better you'll be able to navigate it in your own lives. That is why you had to write essays in high school. It wasn't just to be annoying. It was so you could understand this fact. And yes, it turns out it's true. The better you understand people by reading fiction, the better you'll be able to navigate social situations throughout your life.
0: And by the way, what a great excuse if you don't want to go in one day. You just said, I'm suffering from the human condition. And they can't ask anything because of HIPAA.
1: Yeah, that's not how that works. But yes, good point.
0: All I got to say is you're welcome.

0: Quick piece of intelligence regarding our awesome pets. It's another reason to love our four-legged friends. They are really good for our mental health. Researchers at the UK's University of Manchester found that 60% of people battling mental illness say their pets play a significant role in managing their disease. It's because taking care of an animal keeps people on a routine schedule. When you throw in unconditional love and the knowledge that you're needed and accepted for who you are, this can easily reduce stress and improve the quality of life and make a significant impact on depression.
1: Intelligence for your life.
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5: The NFL schedule continues to tease out of the before the Thursday release. The Kansas City Chiefs and AFC West champions Denver Broncos will start week one on Monday Night Football. The Bills will host the Lions in the first game at their new Highmark Stadium on Thursday Night Football. The NFL had previously announced the Giants will host the Cowboys on Sunday Night Football, and Dallas will host the Eagles on Thanksgiving. Memphis Grizzlies forward Brandon Clark has passed away at the age of 29. His death was revealed by his agency late Tuesday, and the cause of death was not announced. The Grizzlies say they are heartbroken by the tragic loss of Clark, who played 7 years for the franchise after being traded from Oklahoma City. NFLPA Executive Director J.C. Treader said 92% of NFL players want the league to change their stadium to grass fields after watching the installation during the FIFA World Cup. The Dodgers are acquiring outfielder Alec Thomas in a trade with the Arizona Diamondbacks.
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Rain at times this afternoon, upper 70s. West winds 15 to 20, gusting to 35 miles per hour. Tonight, partly cloudy, breezy, 45. Tomorrow, partly sunny, windy, 64. Tomorrow night, clear, 38. Thursday, sunny, 70. Thursday night, occasional rain, 49. For Friday, some showers, breezy, 80.

0: It's time for a happiness hack. Want to feel happier? Snap a photo every day and text it to some friends or post it on Facebook. Researchers at Lancaster University and the University of Sheffield in the UK, they say sharing a photo every day is going to strengthen your connections and it helps you notice more joyful moments in your day. Sounds simple, right? This is going to definitely raise your mood. So what are the best photos to share? Well, anything that makes you smile or think, wow, how awesome. From the glowing sunset to the puppy sleeping in your lap, even the flowers on your table at lunch. Want to feel happier? Just snap a photo every day and text it to some friends or post it on social media.
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0: Chinese President Xi Jinping. China and Iran have a close strategic partnership, and Trump said he will have a long talk with Xi about Iran, adding he doesn't think China needs to intervene in the war. A Pentagon official says the cost of the war in Iran has risen now to $29 billion. That's according to testimony before a House Appropriations Subcommittee today. The total is up from about $25 billion late last month. Meantime, Iran's top negotiator warned American taxpayers will pay the price if the U.S. doesn't accept his country's peace plan. Investigators in Denver say the man who was killed after being hit by a Frontier Airlines plane died by suicide. The incident happened late Friday night when Frontier Flight 4345 was departing Denver International for Los Angeles. The Denver Medical Examiner's Office identified the deceased person as 41-year-old Michael Mott. Airport officials say he scaled an 8-foot-tall perimeter fence topped with barbed wire just 2 minutes before being hit by an Airbus A321. Accusers of Jeffrey Epstein spoke out during a congressional hearing today, held just across the bridge from where much of the sexual abuse took place. Democrats on the House Oversight Committee convened a panel of victims and witnesses in West Palm Beach, Florida today.
1: Hello, my name is Danny Bensky. I was abused by Jeffrey Epstein in 2004 and 2005. That was 8 years after Maria Farmer first reported Jeffrey to the FBI.
0: Also today, New Mexico Congresswoman Melanie Stansbury made this announcement.
2: We demand that Pam Bondi show up for her deposition. We demand that Donald Trump release the Epstein files. We demand that Todd Blanche actually prosecute these crimes.
0: Former AG Bondi is scheduled to testify before the committee in Washington later this month. I'm Chris Caraggio.
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5: Rain at times this afternoon, upper 70s, west winds 15 to 20, gusting to 35 miles per hour. Tonight, partly cloudy, breezy, 45. Tomorrow, partly sunny, windy, 64. Tomorrow night, clear, 38. Thursday, sunny, 70. Thursday night, occasional rain, 49. For Friday, some showers, breezy, 80.

0: Welcome to Intelligence for Your Life. John Tesh with you. And money can't buy happiness, but it can remind you of happiness. So follow me here. Social psychologist Ryan Howell says we should spend money to create an anchor to an awesome day. Like if you're on vacation and you see a beautiful hand-woven rug, buy the thing, because every time you step on that rug in the future, that wonderful memory is going to flood back. But the purchase doesn't have to be big. If you're out with a friend and you buy a t-shirt, the next time you wear it, you'll think, I remember when I bought this. Jenny and I were having such a great day. It's the same thing. And you'll like that shirt a lot more than if you bought the same shirt alone or online because of that memory.
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0: And just ahead, I'll tell you how mindful meditation can now significantly help with chronic pain.

0: Researchers are now saying for chronic pain, we should definitely be trying some mindful meditation because it works. For a recent UC San Diego study, the researchers applied painful heat to people's legs. But when those study subjects used mindfulness practices, they actually did experience less pain. And brain scans showed that the areas of the brain that respond to pain didn't light up like they normally do. If you're not sure how to be mindful, it is as simple as sitting still for a minute and really focusing on what you're seeing and hearing, noticing sounds, colors, and especially your breathing. So here you go. Try this. Set a 1 minute timer on your phone. Then anytime you see something that draws your interest, like how the light plays on the wall or the sound of a bird outside, just turn on the timer. Focus on your breath along with what you see, hear, or feel for 1 minute. The scientists say when you practice this regularly, that will help with your pain.
1: Intelligence for Your Life with John Tesh.
0: And coming up, a secret to a successful relationship could be being apart. In a moment, I'll tell you about what's known as a partners, partners who live apart.

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4: Memphis Grizzlies forward Brandon Clark has passed away at the age of 29. His body was discovered on Monday by first responders at his home in the San Fernando Valley. A possible drug overdose is being investigated as a cause of death. The news was revealed by his agency on Tuesday. The Grizzlies said in a statement that they are heartbroken by the tragic loss of Clark, who played for 7 years with the organization. ESPN is reporting that representatives of Major League Baseball and the Players Union are meeting face-to-face on Tuesday to hold the first official collective bargaining talks ahead of the CBA's expiration on December 1st. The Kansas City Chiefs and the AFC West champions Denver Broncos will start week one on Monday Night Football. Bills signed former Lions tight end Shane Zylstra to a one-year contract. Lions are set to play the Bills on Thursday Night Football in the first game of the new Highmark Stadium. The Dodgers are acquiring outfielder Alec Thomas in a trade with the Arizona Diamondbacks.
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13: Partly cloudy tonight, mid-40s. Northwest winds 10 to 15, gusting to 30 miles per hour. Tomorrow, variable cloudiness, breezy 64. Tomorrow night, clear 38. Thursday, sunny 70. Thursday night, occasional rain 49. Friday, showers possible, windy 80. Friday night, mostly clear 53. And for Saturday, sunny 82.

know the latest relationship trend, partners. Partners who live apart. Because for some couples, being in love doesn't mean you have to share a bed or live under the same roof. Partners are not only in different houses, some are in different cities or states. And it's particularly common for people in middle age and older. A lot of older adults don't want to remarry, but they still want long-term relationships. So for that age group, partners makes more sense. Susan Brown is the co-director of the National Center for Family and Marriage Research. She found that among adults ages 50 to 65, 1 in 3 are in long-term, unmarried, committed relationships, but living apart. And a study from the University of Missouri found similar results. Unmarried, partnered adults between the ages of 55 and 85 were twice as

likely to have separate homes as to live together. And their study found that arrangement appeals to men and women for different reasons. Men say they want to protect their leisure time, and women want to protect their independence. Experts say this can actually strengthen a relationship. You're together when you want to be, you're apart when you need to be.

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1: President Trump says exciting things are going to happen when he meets with Chinese President Xi Jinping. Trump made the comment before departing the White House today for his long trip to China. China and Iran have a close strategic partnership, and Trump said he will have a long talk with Xi about Iran, adding he doesn't think China needs to intervene in the war. Consumer prices rose more than expected last month. The consumer price index released today by the Labor Department shows the annual inflation rate is at 3.8%. up from 3.3% in March. It's the highest since May of 2023. Criminal charges are being filed in the deadly collapse of Baltimore's Francis Scott Key Bridge. An indictment was unsealed by a federal court today. The MV Dolly crashed

0: It was proof that this nation still has extraordinary talent.
1: The crew surpassed the record set by Apollo 13 for the farthest distance traveled by human beings. Today, they met with the Senate Commerce, Science, and Transportation Committee, which is chaired by Senator Cruz. Jimmy Fallon is going dark on Stephen Colbert's last day as late-night host. NBC is set to air a rerun of The Tonight Show on the night of Colbert's final episode of The Late Show following its cancellation by CBS last year. Fallon now joins Jimmy Kimmel in the show of late-night solidarity as ABC confirmed yesterday that Jimmy Kimmel Live will also bow out to give Colbert's show the spotlight. The final episode airs May 21st on CBS. I'm Chris Garagio.
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12: Partly cloudy tonight, mid-40s. Northwest winds 10 to 15, gusting to 30 miles per hour. Tomorrow, variable cloudiness, breezy 64. Tomorrow night, clear 38. Thursday, sunny 70. Thursday night, occasional rain 49. Friday, showers possible, windy 80. Friday night, mostly clear 53. And for Saturday, sunny 82.

0: Well, we now know one of the hottest jobs in North America, according to career site Indeed, it's the veterinarian, which was ranked as the number one occupation on its best jobs list. Listings for vets have increased 124% and are expected to grow another 20% over the next decade. Job pays well. The average salary is $150,000 a year. What's really driving the trend is Gen Z. Young adults spend more time on their animal companions.
1: That's it.
0: But listen, from what I understand, the training is not only expensive, it's hard.
1: Yeah, it's the same as going to medical school.
0: Right, exactly.
1: It's like you go to medical school for 10 different animals, right? You go to med school, you're going to med school for one. You're going for people. You go to veterinary school, it's people, it's birds, it's lizards, it's cattle, it's sheep, you gotta get all of them. So it's a lot harder. It's intense.
0: Imagine the final. Imagine the test.
1: Yeah. What is this? That's a bird.
0: We have a friend. We have a family member, really, who's a veterinarian.
1: Yes.
0: William. Yeah.
1: Yeah. And he'll tell you right now. The real money is not in the pets, although that's growing. It's not in the
0: large
1: exotic
0: animals.
1: It's in the animals that are cattle. He does. He works on a cattle ranch to keep the horses and cows alive.
0: He's a great interview. We should get him on how hard it is to be. So it's so easy. Like, one of the hottest jobs is veterinarian. 9 years.
1: Go to medical school for 10 different species.

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2: Case of modern day cattle rustling. I'm Larry Lee with the Brownfield Dairy Update. More than 60 Holstein calves were stolen from a Mercer County, Ohio farm. Local news reports say the calves were taken from Gark Brothers Farms and raised by Sellhorse Farms near Coldwater. In a statement to Brownfield, Mercer County Sheriff Doug Timmerman said the calves are 13 weeks old, weigh about 250 pounds each, and are worth about $2,000 each. Timmerman says the investigation is ongoing and the department does not have any suspects at this time. An Extension Crops educator says a cool stretch is slowing alfalfa growth across the upper Midwest. Dave Nicolai with the University of Minnesota tells Brownfield the first crop is coming along nicely.
3: It is a bit on the cold side, so growth is occurring. Probably will pick up now this next week when we're back into the 70s. It's been into the 50s.
2: He says conditions during the winter were generally favorable for alfalfa.
3: There were some isolated instances of poor growth in north central Minnesota, northern Minnesota, where we sometimes have ice sheeting and slow growth, particularly on fields that have been, you know, in existence for a couple of years. But all in all, not too bad.
2: Nicolai encourages growers to check alfalfa roots to make sure the interior is white and firm. Cash dairy prices were steady to lower on Monday at the Chicago Mercantile Exchange. Dry whey was unchanged at 70 cents. No sales there. 40-pound cheese blocks unchanged at 162 and a quarter. Three sales. Cheese barrels remained unchanged at 160 and no sales. Butter went down 2 cents to 164.5. 14 sales recorded. Non-fat dry milk went down 0.5 cent to 228.5. 13 sales were recorded. I'm Larry Lee with the Brownfield Dairy Update. You can find more news and market information online at Brownfield Ag News.
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8: Time for the book report here on RDB from the Reedsburg Public Library. It's Assistant Director Ann Howe, and it's book sale weekend this weekend.
9: It is. Everything is getting set up at the library. So if you're curious about helping with that and being part of the Friends group, you can stop by, and they're happy to have volunteers for anything. So
8: this, what, hundreds if not thousands of titles for sale this weekend?
9: Oh, yes. It's usually a room full of materials.
8: Are you still taking donations, Anne?
9: We are still taking donations. Tomorrow would be the last day to turn in any donations for the book sale. But, you know, if you have stuff that you think would be great for the library collection, that we can accept in a small, like, paper bag size amount anytime during the year.
8: And make sure they're in good condition. Yes, it's please. Something that you would like to have if you're giving it away. You don't want torn or water damage or anything. Just something in good condition.
9: Exactly. Yeah. Good condition. You know, if you're giving it as a gift, think about it that way.
8: Right. Absolutely. Would you want to receive something like that? So that book sale runs Thursday, Friday, Saturday, Sunday during regular open hours. And also you have the online survey available for the future of the library.
9: Yes, we do. We have partnered with Jody Sweeney of the Sweeney Group to help us lead our campaign planning for our new building. So getting that off the ground. But before we can do too much, she needs to know what our community thinks.
8: Makes sense.
9: Right? Yeah. So there's a link to that on the library website.

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4: Partly cloudy tonight, mid-40s. Northwest winds 10 to 15, gusting to 30 miles per hour. Tomorrow, variable cloudiness, breezy 64. Tomorrow night, clear 38. Thursday, sunny 70. Thursday night, occasional rain 49. Friday, showers possible, windy 80. Friday night, mostly clear 53. And for Saturday, sunny 82.

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1: Beaver baseball is on the air. Tonight, the Beavers head to Sauk City for a date with the Sauk Prairie Eagles in the Badgers small. Reedsburg in first place in the league at 8-1. Sauk Prairie at 8-2 in second place. Reedsburg coming off a loss Friday at McFarland 3-1, their first conference loss of the season. The Beavers overall at 12-3. Sauk Prairie comes in at 13-5. The Beavers as a team hitting at .365 so far this year. Leading the way is senior Luke Virch at .462, Jackson Hess at .455, Winnie Alonzo at .447, Ian McClure, Gavin Budnick, Simon Pelton all over .400, Sawyer Middlestad, Baron Cook all above .300. Virch gets the ball tonight. One of the best pitchers in the conference. He's got a 6-0 mark. He has walked 4 and struck out 57 and hit 2 batters, an ERA of just over 1. These teams have had some battles over the last couple of years. In fact, the Beavers have eliminated Sauk Prairie from the playoffs twice in recent years. So Reedsburg in first, Sauk Prairie in second place. Mount Horeb in third at 5-4, followed by Portage and Madison Edgewood each at 4-4. Fort Atkinson at 4-6, followed by McFarland and Stoughton. The Beavers with their return game at home with Sauk Prairie coming up on Friday. You can hear that here on RDB. A makeup game tomorrow hosting Mount Horeb at Neshon Park. First pitch from Sauk City coming up for you in just a few minutes. We'll also talk with head coach Chris Hahn. In other Beaver sports, the softball team with a win last night as they shut out Baraboo 4-0, scoring 4 in the fifth. Cheyenne Raup got the win. Softball team at McFarland tonight, home of Stoughton Friday, and they'll wrap up the regular season hosting Lodi on Saturday. Girls soccer with a win on Friday, defeating Beaver Dam 2-1. Emma Casey and Sydney Olson found the net for the Beavers. They're hosting Sauk Prairie tonight, home with Toma Thursday at Sparta coming up on Friday. Boys golf team competed at an invitational at Wild Rock yesterday, finishing 13th as a team. Preston Powell led the way with a 77. The golfers competing tomorrow at the final Badger Small Mini Meet of the Spring at Lake Wisconsin. They'll be at Wild Rock next Tuesday for the Badger Small Conference Meet. Tennis team with a win over Stoughton on Friday, 6-1. The postseason tournament coming up for boys tennis this weekend, Friday and Saturday, at the Nielsen Tennis Stadium in Madison. The track and field teams competed at the Stoughton Invitational Friday. On the girls' side, a first from the 4x400 relay. Bridget McCormick second in the 100 hurdles. For the boys, a third in the 4x400. The Toma Invitational tonight, Reedsburg Area High School hosting the Badger Small Meet next Tuesday. And the annual Paul Rothschild Memorial Golf Outing to benefit Beaver Athletics is coming up less than a month away, Thursday, June 11th at the Reedsburg Country Club. Still looking for golfers and donated items to help the cause. 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That's Thursday, June 11th. Tonight it's Beaver baseball, the Beavers and the Sauk Prairie Eagles from Sauk City. First pitch in just a few minutes. Up next, we'll talk with Beaver head coach Chris Hahn. 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
1: 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It's the Beavers and the Sauk Prairie.

0: Eagles in Badger small conference baseball. Beavers coming off their first league loss of the season Friday at McFarland. We're talking with head coach Chris Hahn. And Chris, a strange week last week. You really took care of McFarland big time at home by 9 runs and then lost by 2 there. It just goes to show the strength of the conference, doesn't it?
1: Yeah, and you and I have talked each and every night. Any given team in this conference can beat anybody. And, you know, even after we beat him 11-2, we knew going down there with Gallowitz throwing was going to be a challenge because he's a true ace and he's really good at home. And he located well and was in command of all of his pitches and worked with really good pace and tempo. So it was a tough game.
0: Yeah, it's not like he played horribly. It's just McFarland played well enough to win by a couple of runs.
1: Yeah, teams are very similar. Number of hits, number of base runners, all of those things. The big difference was they had 3 base hits with 2 outs, and we didn't, and we left a lot of guys on. So,
0: I guess big picture, though, you're still playing well, still in first place, and you just got to focus on the positive heading into a big week this week.
1: Yeah, I told the kids that they can dwell on that one for about 10 minutes, and they had to flush it and move on to this week, because this is going to be a tough week with Sauk. They were a team that I thought in the preseason was probably the top team in the conference, and they're playing like it right now.
0: And you really had some battles with them the last couple of years. They maybe are one of the sneaky good teams in the league year in, year out.
1: Yeah, they always start with good pitching and good defense, and their lineup's balanced. They have good hitters all the way up and down the lineup, and, you know, they had a couple losses early on, but they've won a lot of games recently.
0: And I recall a postseason game last year that was really went down to the wire. But talk about your lineup a little bit, your batting order. You really feel confident with all 9 kids. They're all hitting over 300. That doesn't happen every year.
1: No, and, you know, like the other night, we've had some guys hit this game, some hit that one. But overall, as a lineup, they're hitting really well. We just need to start to string a few more hits together. And we had been doing that really well. But again, Gallowitz slowed us down there, so we can't hang our head on that one because we got to just keep doing what we've been doing. That's putting good at-bats together and hitting pitches or looking for pitches that we want to hit, not pitchers' pitches, and just go from there.
0: And going into the year, you felt confident probably 5-6 deep in your lineup, but that bottom third, I think, has really come on stronger for you. Why don't you talk about those kids and the strides they've made with not a lot of experience coming in?
1: Yeah, you got a couple sophomores and a senior down there that didn't have a lot of playing time with Sawyer, Middlestead, Mason Mauder, and Baron Cook. And all 3 have hit the ball well. Some games as a whole they've hit it. Excuse me. In some games it's been one or the other. But overall they've been hitting the ball really well and having some really good at-bats.
0: All right. On the mound, you get the ace back tonight. Luke Virch has just mowed down every opponent that he's seen. And what makes him so successful, Bill, besides just his presence that he has?
1: Well, starting off, he's got really good velocity. But, you know, a lot of pitchers throw hard. Nobody cares how hard you throw a ball for. He's able to locate his pitches, and he can throw his pitches in any count. So you can't sit and look for a certain pitch at a certain time because he's probably not throwing that one. You know, so you're up there guessing quite a bit, and that gets a lot of guys out.
0: And not the sexiest thing, but defense behind all of your pitchers, I think you're really defending well. I think just 3 unearned runs you've given up all year.
1: Yeah, and we talk about making the routine outs and outs, and we've done that. And then we've made some exceptional plays. We've turned 7 or 8 double plays this year, and that always helps. But just making the routine plays, making outs, and not extended innings. And more importantly, that doesn't make our pitchers throw more pitches then either, because we're not out there longer than we should be getting a 4th out or a 5th out.
0: And kicking off a busy week, should be a fun week with 3 league games, the conference title still within reach, and you really got to focus on at-bat, 1 at-bat at a time, don't you?
1: Yeah, starting with tonight, it's going to be 1 pitch at a time, 1 batter at a time, 1 out at a time, you know, trying to string together enough at-bats to score some runs. I'm pretty certain this week's going to be a bunch of low-scoring games with the pitchers we're going to see. So we're expecting some really close battles, and we're expecting 7 innings of quality baseball from both teams.
0: Good luck tonight.
1: Thank you.
0: Head coach Chris Hahn, first pitch is next. It's the Beavers and the Sauk Prairie Eagles. 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
1: And a good evening from Sauk City with Dale Turner. This is Tom Dineen, and this is Beaver Baseball on RDB. Tonight, the Beavers take on the Sauk Prairie Eagles, and the Badgers small. Reedsburg comes in at 8-1 in league play, 12-3 overall. Sauk Prairie at 8-2 in conference play, 13-5 overall. And Dale, Beavers coming off their first loss in conference play Friday. And we saw them last week to take care of business against McFarland, 1-9 Tuesday, lost by 2 on Friday, and kind of a wake me up, I think, for the Beavers as they have been maybe brought back down to earth a little bit.
2: Yeah, I think so. I think if you remember that McFarland game at Neshon was pretty close for 3 or 4 innings, and then, we kind of scored some runs at the end there. But, it was a little bit of a surprise to see the score Friday night. And sometimes some coaches would say, a loss like that might help you down the stretch, refocus the team a little bit. And let's hope that's the case. This is going to be a fun one tonight.
1: Now, these teams have had some battles. In fact, the last 3 years, Reedsburg has eliminated Sauk Prairie from regional and or sectional play. So these two games, especially tonight, will go a long way to determine the league title and seeding purposes, too, in regionals here in a couple weeks.
2: Yeah, it sure will. I mean, I think both teams want the psychological advantage along with the scoreboard advantage.
1: And the home field advantage.
2: And the home field advantage, whether you're seeded, 1, 2, or 3 or whatever. And so I think there's a little pressure on both teams tonight. I got a little pit in my stomach, so let's play ball.
1: Luke Virch gets the ball, the Beavers' ace this year, an ERA just a tick over 1. He has struck out 57, walked 4, and hit 2 batters. And any time that he takes the hill, I think Beaver Nation likes their chances to get a win.
2: Yeah, it's nice to see Luke out there. You know, he's intimidating appearance-wise, and he's got different pitches, and hopefully 7-0 after tonight in the conference. And big players play big in big games, and this is a big game.
1: How about maybe conference player of the year? If he can get a win here and get his win next week against Edgewood, whenever he pitches, you get those two wins, and he's hitting over 400. He could be conference player of the year.
2: Yeah,
1: I don't know if anybody had that to begin the season.
2: That's Ohtani-like, lead the league in hitting and pitching. That's what a year he's had, senior year, and good for Luke.
1: Batting average, the Beavers still robust, 365, 9 regulars hitting over the 300 mark, 5 of them over 400. Kind of got stymied a little bit down at McFarland Friday, but I think a bounce-back effort and bounce-back results coming up tonight.
2: I hope so. We'll see how they respond to that loss. Coach Hahn said they had a nice practice last night, and I think some of the kids even took some extra hitting today. So he thinks they're focused. They look focused. They had a nice round of infield, outfield, so bring it on.
1: Sauk Prairie, the opposition today, mentioned just a half game back, and they were trying to get over that hurdle. They've been really good the last few years, just not quite as good as the Beavers have been. Maybe 1A and 1B, and I think we're going to get their full effort today, obviously. And they were happy when they beat the Beavers here a year ago, and a lot of things to play for as well. They could win the league, and they could get one of those top two seeds and a bye in the regionals.
2: Yeah, they win tonight. They're in first place. And, historically, this has been such a solid program. They have had great teams and good teams, but they just always play fundamentally great baseball. So you have to beat Sauk. They usually will not beat themselves. And so we need some key hits tonight and put the ball in play and make Sauk field the ball, and should be a good one.
1: And despite two really good pitchers going today, there is a wind advisory. And if you know your geographical measurements here at Athletic Park, it's blowing straight out to left center. So anybody gets the ball in the air, there could be multiple home runs, I think, hit tonight.
2: I don't think the shortstop and the second baseman are catch many pop-ups tonight. Outfielders are going to be busy.
1: And they'll have to play deep, so maybe you get a couple dumpers in there between the infield and the outfield. That could play into it, especially late in the game when you need a run or two.
2: That's a great point. I mean, a night like tonight with this wind blowing, you're going to have to change your outfield positioning, and kids aren't used to that. Changes the cutoff throws and everything else, so you have to be mentally into the game, knowing what's going on out there. But that wind, that flag, looks like it's a piece of cardboard.

0: We saw a number of flags west of here along the highway that were starched as well, including a rather large one at Miller Sports. And you'll hear the wind behind us. I did not bring fleece. I brought a down coat instead. So, Gary, if you're listening tonight, Dale brought fleece. Tom did not bring fleece.
1: And I have my fleece on already, yeah. Schultze. So, but it's just because of the wind. It's a beautiful day.
0: Beavers at 8-1, Sauk at 8-2, and then kind of a log jam in the middle. Mount Horeb at 5-4, Portage and Edgewood at 4-4, Fort Atkinson 4-6, followed by McFarland and Stoughton. The Beavers have McFarland on Mount Horeb on the return tomorrow afternoon at Neshon Park. That's a 4:00 first pitch, and then Sauk comes to visit on Friday. So this is a big week for the Beavers. If you can get these three, you're looking really good to getting that league title.
1: Yeah, that's really, really important. It'll be great to win all three of them, and then we come back with Edgewood Tuesday. Yeah. So the future schedule is challenging, but you get to play the opponents you need to play to win your conference title, and that's all you can ask for. They look ready to play.
0: Oh, yeah, look ready, but for some reason we're not ready. I thought we'd be right on it, but there's some milling about time, I guess.
1: Waiting for the wind to die, though.
0: That's about a 3-club win out to dead center. I think Chris and Darren Pape are kind of renewing acquaintances here. And yeah. Guys, let's play a game or two, huh?
1: Let's play ball here.
0: Let's check the starting lineups. First for Sauk Prairie at 8-2, 13-5. The home whites with the red and black trim. The starting nine, Marty Hanna will lead off and play shortstop tonight. Sam Patterson will pitch and bat second. Jude Thompson is the designated hitter in the three hole for the right fielder, Gavin Larson. It's Bo Breining at first, hitting cleanup. Parker Frosch behind the plate, bats fifth. Levi Ingsdale-Choppy in center field. It's Braden Adair at second. Brian Breining at third base. And Caden Hermsdorf plays left field and bats ninth for the Eagles of Sauk Prairie. For the Beavers of Reedsburg, at 8-1 in the league, 12-3 overall this year. The Navy tops with the red and white trim, white trousers, and red, white, and blue caps. Starting lineup, Winnie Alonso will lead off at short. That's when things change just a tad. Gavin Budnick moves up to the two-hole. He'll catch. It's Ian McClure batting third in center field. Luke Virch pitches and hits cleanup. It's Avery Olson at first, Simon Pelton at third, and Sawyer Mittelstadt in left field. Kane Kennedy will bat eighth at second base, and Baron Cook will man right field and hit ninth. So a little move up, get some of the hotter hitters a little bit further up in that batting order, Dale.
1: Yeah, it's an interesting lineup with everybody hitting over 300. He's got a lot of pieces to move around, and that's really awesome, and it's great to have those options available to you.
0: I thought we'd have the pregame intros, but
1: I was waiting for a national anthem.
0: Yep.
1: But it looks like we're going to go without one.
0: We're going to get going right away. Try to beat a couple of raindrops, maybe. Dale, you're the one that's saying it's going to rain.
1: Well, I don't think it's going to rain.
0: You changed your
1: really
0: mind.
1: Windy. I don't. We don't need rain.
0: I had a nice little dusting this morning. So Patterson is warm-up tosses, a lefty. Traditionally, Beavers have had some issues with some lefties, but especially the top two in the batting order, lefty-lefty, and didn't used to see all that, Dale.
1: No, it's tough. You don't always see lefties, and especially a left-handed batter against a lefty in high school, it can be a tough matchup.
0: So it'll be Alonso, Budnick, and McClure to face Patterson here in the first. 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Sailboats having a fun time of it, I would imagine, today.
1: We go lefty-lefty right away here.
0: Especially with Virch pitching, Dale, the importance of getting early. You just let him get into cruise control, right?
1: Yeah, well, any game, it's great to get those first couple runs across the plate and get everybody settled down a little bit. But, yeah, when you have a pitcher of Luke's ability on the mound throwing and

0: you give him two or three, four runs, I think you're usually in pretty good shape.
1: Yeah, he has thrown 35 and a third innings, Dale, and he has given up a total of 7 runs.
2: Wow.
1: 6 of them earned.
0: Yeah, all you can say is wow. Yeah. That's a great senior season. That is player of the year numbers.
1: All right, here's Alonso to lead it off for the Beavers. Winnie coming in at 447 in the leadoff hole, an OPS of nearly 1,400. Tom and Dale from Sauk City, the Beavers and the Sauk Prairie Eagles. Patterson toes the slab. Frosch gives the sign. Winnie digs in from the left box. The initial offering is a little bit up for a ball, 1-0. 3-0-1 to either line, 346 to the alleys. 3.5 to dead center. Wind starched straight out to center. Lonzo will take another one up. It's 2-0.
0: Great patience. Winnie showing right away. Leadoff spot.
1: I did not walk it off to center today. I walked it off to the right field line. It is 3-0-1. Winnie will pop this one in the air. Foul. It'll bend in back into fair territory. And it'll be an out. That one stretched out to medium left field where Hermsdorf was there. That was a mile in the air. That wind just dragged that back into fair territory. One up, one down for Budnick.
0: Yeah, first ball input in play tonight. The wind blew it back into fair territory.
1: Now here's Gavin in the two hole. He spent time in leadoff and also in the three spot. Gavin at 423 coming in. Again, a lefty-lefty start for the Beaver hitters. He'll pop this one to left to be foul and out of play. 0-1 to Budnick.
0: Sauk outfielders are playing deeper than normal, in my opinion, so they're aware of the wind.
1: Patterson works from the set up near his neck. He'll deliver it to Budnick. Gavin takes one at the knees. Nice strike there. And it's 0-2 on the Beaver backstop. Beavers at 8-1 in the league. Sauk Prairie comes in at 8-2. The 0-2 to Budnick. He'll take Stee right three, looking right at the knees. Kind of froze him a bit. Wanted that one back. Two up, two down for McClure. No score in the first. McClure at 438, OPS of 1,100. He's really barreling up that ball. He's hitting into a little tough luck. Despite hitting over 400, he really clocks that ball.
0: Yeah, great velo off the bat.
1: In the three hole for the first time this season. He'll swing late on the high heater, and it's 0-1. Strikes coming from Patterson so far.
0: Yeah, he looks strong.
1: The 0-1. He'll step away from that. Nope, it didn't step away from him. Got him right in the foot. He tried to dance away, but the Beavers have a base runner with two down. Here comes Virch. Virch leads the team at 462, slugging at 615 this season. Let's see if they want to send McClure maybe at some point. Patterson to Virch, the initial offering, is swung on, a clocked line shot right to the second baseman, got it off his shins. Nice grab there by Adair, and that'll do it for the Beavers in the first inning. No runs, no hits, one left. We've played a half inning from Sauk City. It's the Beavers nothing, and Sauk Prairie coming up.
0: Boy, was that a hard hit ball off Luke's bat, right at the second baseman. Caught it just off the shoe tops, and got nice composite on it, as you say.
1: Yep. Again, just hit it real hard, just like McClure's been hitting it real hard, but it right at him that time. Beaver Baseball on RDB and Magnum Media, brought to you in part tonight by the Oakdale Credit Union. Thanks also to Archie Lumber. So it'll be Hannah, Patterson, and Thompson, the first three to face Virch. Luke with a team best in every pitching category. We could be here all day and talk about it. Throwing at the next level. It's three straight aces that will be pitching at some point in their career in the college level with Edwards and then Fenwick and now Virch.
0: Yeah, it's pretty cool. All the alum that we have playing college baseball. That's just a testament of the program.

0: 25 year run now. So.
1: Yeah, look at Alonzo playing the next level, and Budnick as well. I can imagine McClure at some point will have an opportunity to play collegiately.
0: Yeah, I would think so too. Only a sophomore.
1: Yep. Kennedy also looking to play next year. We played a half an inning. Nothing is blown away yet, Dale.
0: Yeah. It is windy.
1: I do need to give an update as Virg's taking his time after he finished his half inning. An update to Brandon Pyre out there. The duck nest is gone from deep right field. He was really concerned when I talked to him last week about the duck nest here at the old ballpark. They fenced, was it two or three years ago, they fenced off the duck who was nesting back there.
0: Yeah, it was protected. It was out of play. You couldn't go near the nest. And that must be a year-after-year thing, because that's happened before.
1: Yeah, they got nothing over there. They have a tarp now. So maybe the duck is in the tarp. I didn't delve deep into the rolled-up tarp, so I'm going to drop the ball there. Now they're making Virch
0: take his sleeve off?
1: Well, he took his sleeve off. Now he's putting it back on. Was it inside out or what the deal was? So we have a sleeve delay here in Sauk City. All right, Hannah will lead off. Shortstop for Coach Pape and Eagles. We'll see him on the mound, I believe, on Friday.
0: This is a nice player.
1: Yep. So Virch is all situated, Hannah's situated, Budnick is situated, and we are set to play the bottom of the first. Big deep breath by Luke. He'll toe the slab and ring a plate where change was too high for a ball 1-0. Winner gets first place by themselves after the game, and the pitch. Add some heat on that, just echoing through the ballpark, 1-1. A low heater. Again, wind howling out to center field. Ball and a strike to leadoff man from Sauk Prairie.
0: Nice.
1: Change up way out in front of that. Maybe a bender there. It's 1-2.
0: Oh, great pitch that was.
1: Right-handed batter, wide stance. Birch kicks and delivers the 1-2. Missed his spot. It's now 2-2. Hannah waves his green composite stick. He'll clock this one to right field. Pretty well hit. That's going to two-hop the fence. Hannah will have at least a double. As that's deep and right, he's going to go for three as he is burning across second base. And he'll get in there with a slide, a leadoff three-bagger by Hannah. And here comes Patterson.
0: Well hit ball to right field. Rolled all the way to the fence. And Hannah's got great speed. Turn it into a triple.
1: Remember against Virch on Tuesday against McFarland, he gave up a triple to lead off the game as well.
0: Oh, that's right.
1: All right, left-handed batting Sam Patterson, the Sauk pitcher, will dig in there against Virch. The Beavers in pay attention mode here early. And the pitch, high and outside for a ball 1-0. Think about a squeeze this early against maybe the best pitcher in the league. Trying to get a run home, Dale.
0: Yeah, maybe not this batter, but you are exactly correct. It could be next batter.
1: The set, the deep breath, and the pitch. Swing and a miss. Got the fastball inside, past him. It's 1-1.
0: That's the way Sauk plays, though. I wouldn't be surprised if that's what they tried.
1: Yep. Beaver's not playing in. Avery is close to the bag at first, not squaring to bunt. Paints the knees in the inside corner. That's an A-plus pitch right there by Virchie. It's 1-2. Pelton at third is even with the bag as well. No score, bottom of the first. Runner at third, nobody out. And the delivery. This one's hit to left field. A clean base hit, and Sauk Prairie has the lead. Lefty went with the outside pitch in the left field, and it's 1-0 Sauk Prairie.
0: Hard hit ball right over the shortstop and runs in already, gives Sauk a little early momentum. Luke's got to settle in here and get a little stress now.
1: Chris Von Hayden will be the courtesy runner for Patterson over at first base. Here comes Jude Thompson, the

0: left-handed batter. Didn't used to be this many lefty batters in the league, and it seems like everybody's got two or three in their lineup now. Birch keeps an eye on the runner. He'll slide this one home. This one is down low. He'll square into bunt. And it's 1-0 on Thompson.
1: Yeah, they're trying to get another run. Move the runner over.
0: I can see a bunt, but the way they've been hitting the ball and with the wind blowing, I'd put the ball in the air a little bit. There's a strike. Big puff of dust coming out of Budnick's mitt. It's 1-1 to Jude Thompson. Tom and Dale in Sauk City tonight. The Beavers and the Eagles. If I had a nickel for every game I've seen here, I'd be a rich man. The set, the check, not going. The pitch, squaring to bunt. It goes to the backstop because it's fouled back. And it's 1-2.
1: Yeah, I have lots of memories of you sitting here doing ball games over the years. And it's a beautiful ballpark, and it's been a great rivalry.
0: Remember Tommy Gavin and I sat through a rain delay here. That was really fun. 1-2, the pitch.
1: Nice.
0: Steve, right free looking, took something off of it. Had Thompson muttering to himself. That's a big first out. He couldn't pull the trigger on something off speed down the outside corner. Here comes Bo Reinig, the first baseman.
1: Let's get a ground ball here. Take that lead runner out for sure. Try to turn two. Let's get out of this mess.
0: Yeah, Von Hayden does not look runnerish over at first as Olsen holds him on. Not going the pitch. Change up. Upper part of the zone, and that's called strike. Reinig gave him a second look. They love that. When batters turn around and peer at the home plate ump.
1: Would not suggest it.
0: Yep. And the pitch. This one's hit pretty well to right center. This one's going to split the gap. That might score a run to deep right center field. Von Hayden on his horse. He'll be sent. This might be a double, and it will be. And it's 2-0 Sauk Prairie. On the RBI, two-base hit from Bo Reinig. They're hitting Virch around a little bit like we haven't seen this year.
1: Hard hit balls, almost the exact same spot to right center. And
0: that's a deep right center. That's 358 at that spot between center and right. Here's the five hole, Parker Frosch. He saw a catcher, runner at second, still only one out. Change up, that floats on the outside corner for a strike 0-1. 2-0 Sauk Prairie. We're in the first. A set. A couple of checks at the runner. The pitch instead of timeout. Late timeout granted by the ump as Frosch grew impatient.
1: Very late. Very late.
0: That's one of my bugaboos in baseball. Umpire doesn't have to call time. Grab the time. Let's go.
1: Right.
0: Let's play. So we'll reset on the 0-1. And the delivery, that's in the dirt. Nice block by Budnick. It's 1-1. Trying to limit the damage here.
1: Just got to settle down, Luke.
0: Budnick gets the signal from the dugout, and Coach Hipsch will flash the fingers at Virch. 1-1. This one's hit a one-hopper. Bounces over the head of Pelton at third. See if they send the runner. They will not. It'll be first and third. Maybe they'll let the runner come home. There might have been some obstruction there as Alonzo got in the way of Reinig just a tad, made him change his direction. And now Coach Pape will talk it over. That could be a little obstruction as it's first and third right now with one down. Ingsdale Choppy coming up for the Eagles.
1: Yeah, four hits already and two runs, and Coach Hipsch is out there talking to Luke, trying to get him settled down a little bit. Runners on first and third, still only one out. Entire infield is in there with him.
0: What do you think? Obstruction? It looked...
1: Yeah,
0: He chopped his steps. I don't know if Winnie touched him, but you can't really cut him off either. That's not
1: right.
0: Acceptable.
1: And it looks like it's play on.
0: Yep. They'll leave it at first and third. That's why I'm not an ump.

0: I would have gotten obstruction there without a doubt. Right, so the inning continues. Here is Ingsdale Choppy, the Sauk Prairie center fielder. Two in, two on, one out here for the Eagles in the bottom of the first. Birch comes set at the stomach. He'll pitch a change upstairs. It's 1-0. That was a long visit on the mound by Jake.
1: Yeah, just trying to settle Luke down, give him some time to relax a little bit and compose himself again.
0: Long look in. He'll check each runner. Not big leads. Weiss, the courtesy runner at first. That's a fastball in the outside corner. First right, 1-1. Here's the Choppy. Wanted to pull the trigger, but decided too late.
1: These have not been cheap hits. They've been hit hard and probably rattled Luke a little bit.
0: That took quite a hop over Simon, that last base hit. There's a strike on a heater. A runner going to second. He'll get in there without a throw as Weiss gets the stolen base. So second and third and one down. And a 1-2 count on the sixth batter for Sauk.
1: Somewhat of a delayed steal there. Didn't go right away, but
0: tried to bait the Budnick throw, but Gavin was having nothing to do with that. Popped in the air. This will stay in the infield. Kennedy at second is camping, and he will squeeze it for out number two on the back of the infield dirt. Big second out there. Here comes Braden Adair.
1: Yeah, we got to stop the bleeding here and leave that runner out on second. Let's get an out.
0: So first and third, two down. Wind still freshening out to center. And the pitch. Change up. Upstairs, but a strike nonetheless. It's 0-1. This is where you want your senior ace to take care of business.
1: Probably the first time he's been in this situation all year, so.
0: And McFarland got him early last week, but yeah, nothing quite like this. Foul back. And it's 0-2. I think Birch got the message from Coach Hipsch. He's giving the heater until proven otherwise.
1: Rear back and throw it.
0: Second, third, two down, 0-2 on Adair. The set, the delivery. Outside, pulled the bat back. Came close to swinging through it. It's 1-2.
1: Yep, close to an offer there. Could come with the heat again.
0: Brining at third, Weiss the runner at second. Here comes the 1-2. Foul back to the screen. A little inside fastball. It'll stay 1-2. Winner gets first place in the league with a week and a half to go in the regular season. Birch set. He'll kick and fire in the 1-2, a little bit up. Budnick wanted it. He framed it nicely, but umpire wasn't buying. It's 2-2. Two balls, two strikes, two on, two out, two in. And the pitch. Foul tipped off the mid of Budnick. Gavin wanted it, but that's make it or break it, whether it ends up in your mitt or not. It just flipped off the lacing. So a reset on the 2-2. And the pitch. Change up. Foul back to the screen. That pitch count is starting to
1: what a great at bat.
0: Elevate a little bit this inning, too.
1: 29 pitches.
0: That's getting up there, isn't it? You like to have around about half of that. Couple shakes. Another shake by Birch. Now a nod, a set, and a delivery. This one's chopped down the third baseline. That'll be a foul ball. That took a sharp left on Pelton. I don't know if it hit a stone or a duck or something over there, but it was right on the line until it wasn't, and we'll stay 2-2.
1: I thought we agreed the Ducks weren't here this year.
0: Well, they weren't down the right field line. I didn't look down the left field line. There's a gopher hole or something. That took a spin left. The 2-2 again. Swing and a miss. Strike three, and that'll do it for Sauk Prairie in the first. But they get two runs to take the lead on four base hits and leave two on. We played an inning from Sauk City. It's Sauk Prairie 2 and

0: and the Beavers nothing.
1: Yeah, I don't think Luke has had too many 31-pitch innings so far this year. And sit in the dugout and compose himself and 2-0. You know, we had to score one anyway, so we might as well score three.
0: Thanks, Denny. Appreciate that quote. Today's game on Magnum Media and 97.3 RDB and AM 1400, a presentation of Community First Bank. Thanks also to MUCO and South Central Heating and Cooling. So coming up for the Beavers here in the second, it's Olson, Pelton, and Middlestad to face the Sauk Prairie lefty Sam Patterson.
1: Throw straight over the top. He's got nice velocity.
0: Softball team in action tonight after a win last night over Baraboo. They're in McFarland this evening, home with Stoughton Friday. They'll wrap up the regular season with Lodi on Saturday. They'll begin tournament play then next Thursday against an opponent to be determined and a site to be determined. We'll have it for you next Thursday here on RDB. Good win for the girls yesterday. Good to see that.
1: Yeah, big win over Baraboo.
0: Four in the fifth, and that's all you need.
1: Good for Coach Baker and her
0: squad.
1: It's
0: been a struggle, but they got a win.
1: Yep.
0: Put them in a good mood for the rest of the week.
1: Yep.
0: All right, here's Olson. Avery moved up to the five slot. Batting average at 282. That's, believe it or not, lowest among regulars. But we've seen him daily. Doesn't get any cheap outs anyway.
1: Nice little dinger against McFarland, and really could have had two that night.
0: Lefty to lefty. Olson hits this one in the air to right. This one might fall as outfield playing deep, and it will be in for a base hit. A little C&I base knock in the Bermuda Triangle between right, center, and second. Just as I say, Olson hits the cover off the ball. He did not hit the cover off the ball. The cover of his bat might have came off, but it is a base hit. Tie and run to the plate in Simon Pelton.
1: Scorebook shows a single.
0: This is true. Just like on the golf scorecard.
1: Get on base.
0: A birdie's a birdie.
1: Put the ball in play.
0: Simon at 421. Freshman third baseman. Olson a conservative lead at first. Pelton takes one up for a ball, 1-0. 2-0 Sauk Prairie, top of the second. On a Sunday and sunny and windy day here at Sauk City. Inside corner at Pelton Fool. That's 1-1. Middlestad is next. The set, a couple checks on Avery in the pitch. Pelton wanted to pull the trigger, but didn't, and took a strike. It's 1-2. Just not seeing the ball, it looks like.
1: Yeah, they're having a hard time picking it up for some reason. It looks like a nice background. Big pine trees out there.
0: And the delivery. Pelton hits this one in the air to right. It's going to slice with that wind. And out of here. That wasn't as foul as I thought it was. That was in 20 feet of the full. Tom was giving up on that too soon, I guess. Ball and two strikes to Pelton. A kick, the pitch. Floats outside. It's 2-2.
1: Some duck just brought the ball back, so.
0: What do you have in that cup over there? They're seeing ducks bringing balls back to the thing. 2-2. Little reach. He'll pop this one foul out of play. Staying alive. And the race is on.
1: They do Laffy Taffy here?
0: I don't know. I don't know if they do Hipsburgers or not. I'm on it.
1: They should. They don't.
0: 2-2. Patterson to Pelton. Here it comes. Little jam job short to second base. The only play is to first. Nice play by Adair. Gets Pelton. Is Olson hustling into second base. First out of the inning here. Sawyer Middlestad, Weaver left field. Hitting 341. OPS just over 900. He's got 14 base hits on the season. See if they can get into this deficit right away here.
1: Yeah, that'd be huge if we could score this run. Great for the kids.
0: He'll lean on this one and foul it back off the backstop. It's 0-1.
1: It's a game of momentum, so you can take it away from him.
0: Olson will creep off the bag at second. Adair keeping an eye on him.

0: Patterson with a check. And the delivery, Middlestad will follow this one. He's on both of them. Great. And it's both 0-2.
1: Great cut. Probably throwing off speed pitch here. 0-2.
0: Low and away on him.
1: Yeah. You ready for it? Slap it to right field.
0: As the wind even stronger now at the center of the pitch. Fastball in and got him swinging. Second strikeout of the day for Patterson. Second out, the Beaver second. Here comes Kane Kennedy, the Beaver second baseman. Kane getting some ABs. Hits few and far between for the senior. Hitting just 120 and 25 at-bats this year. Beavers down 2-0 in the second. Olsen a leadoff single. He advanced the second. He's there with two down. The set, the pitch to Kane. He'll hit this one to right. That'll slice foul down the line. It's 0-1. Baron Cook in the on-deck circle. See if Kennedy can keep the inning going. And the pitch. He'll hit a high chopper to Hannah at short. Two-hopper on to first, and he'll get his man by a step. No runs, a hit, one left. To the bottom of the first, it's Sauk Prairie 2, and the Beavers nothing.
1: That's too bad. Got a run, and just couldn't do anything with it. Point of reference is Patterson's got 22 pitches after two innings, and Luke had a 31 pitch first, so we'll see how he comes back in the second here.
0: No worries at all. I think you're going to take him until it's obvious that it's not going to happen for
1: right.
0: him tonight.
1: I'm just ragging.
0: Today's game on RDB and Magnum Media brought to you in part by Kennecke Ford. Thanks also to Seats Incorporated. Might be part of our Beaver sponsor team. Give us a call tomorrow. Talk to Jill or Terry. They can get you on for the postseason run and football beginning on August 24th. Not that I'm looking ahead at all.
1: It's not that far away.
0: And I believe, I haven't talked to Jeff Searing yet, but I believe a new opponent in Beaver football history to kick off the season.
1: Really? Never played
0: yes.
1: them?
0: Huh. I want to get my notes out before I start talking nonsense. Of course, some people will say, Tom, that hasn't stopped you before. Just
1: well, that'd be interesting if it's yep. somebody new. And
0: somebody really new.
1: At Millennium?
0: Nope.
1: We got to go on the road.
0: Yes. August 21st, New Berlin West is the destination.
1: Interesting.
0: We've seen Berlin Eisenhower in baseball and girls hoops. And the pitch swung on and missed. Briney get an 0-1 hole. A little change there. He was way out in front of it. Good pitch there by Luke. The line, the pitch, change up, and it's a strike. It's 0-2.
1: This might be a statement inning for Luke.
0: Get a 1-2-3. With a low pitch count number. That's down low. Kind of missed his release point. He was stumbling a little bit off the mound there. It's 1-2.
1: No heaters yet this inning.
0: Surprises me at the bottom of the order. Usually he goes fastball. There it is, and it's clocked to right. It'll slice down the line. That's a fair ball. This could be another extra base hit. That was on a 1-2 count. That's another double. That's three extra base hits in the first eight batters for Sauk. Here comes Hermsdorf.
1: Well, it's pretty obvious at this point they're looking for the fastball. They're sitting on the fastball, and the one time yep. Luke threw a fastball, got hit.
0: No cheapies for Sauk. They're laying the composite on.
1: Good point. All hard hit balls.
0: Birch, glove on hip, will come set. Check the runner and the delivery. Squaring the bunt, pulling it back and taking a strike. It's Hermsdorf. It's 0-1. Two zip sock, bottom two.
1: Luke's got third base line now on the bunt. Third baseman should stay home.
0: See if

0: They show Bunt again. Yes, bunting it. Byron right back to Peltman at third. He'll pick and throw, and not in time. Right in the perfect spot, just to the third base side of the mound. It got by Virch, and Peltman was trying to hold the bag, but he got there late. So back-to-back hits in both innings for Sauk Prairie, first and third. Nobody out, top of the order in Marty Hanna.
1: Yeah, it's too bad. It was a great, great bunt, as you say. And Luke couldn't get over there, and Pelton was in no man's land.
0: Hanna triple and scored in the first inning.
1: Hate to see this kid up with runners in scoring position.
0: Birch comes set, the pitch, change up, finds the zone. Runner going to second, the throw, and no one was there. And the throw is not close to second. Kennedy was thankfully right where the ball came, so another stolen base for Sauk. It's second and third, nobody out. And infield, at least Olson's coming in at first. Pelton even with the bag at third. Middle infield is back.
1: I don't think they're going to handle bunt.
0: Set by Birch, the 0-1. That's down low. Nice block by Bud. And it's 1-1. Evers have been on their heels from the get-go today.
1: They sure have.
0: Double single stolen base for Sauk here in the second. Gets a sign. He'll keep an eye on both runners. And the pitch. This one's hit. One hopper gets through. Simon in the left field. One run's going to score. They are going to send another one. The throw by Middlestad will be cut off. It'll be late. Runner gets the second. Two RBI single by Hanna. It's 4-0 Sauk Prairie.
1: Yeah, he's such a nice player and a good hitter and hard hit ball to third base. Coach Hipsch is coming back out to talk to Luke.
0: Yeah, Pelton tried to side saddle that one and just handcuffed him and got through. You really need to square up on that, didn't you, Dale?
1: Yeah, it was a tough play, but man, another runner on second base, scoring position, nobody out, 4-0. Beavers are in a big hole here. Got to find some momentum somewhere.
0: I'm not digging the body language either by the guys.
1: No.
0: It's the worst I've seen all season.
1: Yeah, this is...
0: Shoulders are stooped.
1: It's a buzzsaw so far. These have not have been cheap hits. These are hard hit balls, fastballs.
0: That's the thing. I can see him getting beat on maybe his secondary or third pitches, but it's his heater that's getting rocked.
1: Yeah. That 1-2 count, and they're sitting on the fastball. Well, we'll see how he respond.
0: Look, pitching coach visiting back-to-back innings. You probably count number of times that's happened on one finger this year. All right, here's Patterson. Two-hole batter for Sauk, singled with an RBI in the first inning. Runner at second, nobody out. 4-0 Sauk in the bottom of the second inning. And the pitch. That's down low. It ricochets off of Budnick halfway up the first baseline. Virch has to come get it. So a wild pitch will get Hanna over to third. As this Beaver
1: composure
0: boat is starting to take on water.
1: We cannot lose composure here.
0: And it went right off Budnick's mask and went 50 feet up the line. And the pitch. This one's chopped foul. I thought we had some rain this morning, but out in front of that home plate, it's almost like cement.
1: Yeah.
0: A ball and a strike to the lefty Patterson. Birch comes set, and the delivery. This one's hit on the ground. Alonzo, runner, is going to score. Winnie will co-op to first to get his man there. RBI ground out for Patterson. It's now 5-0, Sauk Prairie. So base is clean. Here comes Thompson. 0-for-1 with a strikeout in that first inning. And the pitch missed a spot outside. It's 1-0.

0: for later this inning as that one is rocked up the middle for another base hit. Alonzo went full bore for it but couldn't knock it down. Another safety for Sauk. That's eight hits in 12 batters.
1: Yeah.
0: One out, one on for Bo Bryant, cleanup batter.
1: Yeah, we're close to demarcation here.
0: What's the pitch count you got on him?
1: 42. Let's see. 48.
0: Gonna keep him under 50, but I don't know. Low and outside for a ball, 1-0. Of course, I don't know if you want to bring him back for Sauk on Friday anyway, the way they have been hitting him. So maybe just empty the tank today. Just keep him on regular rest.
1: I believe this will be pitch number 50 coming up here.
0: And he's gotten four outs. That gets all the way to the backstop. Hits in front of the plate. Gavin had no shot at that one. So another wild pitch, the second wild one of the inning.
1: Yeah, Lucas rattled.
0: We're getting close to the end of the line for Birch. I never thought I'd say that at 5:34 this afternoon.
1: I agree with you.
0: Now he steps off. Back on the rubber.
1: I think if this runner scores from second, then they got to make a change.
0: Yeah, Chris Hahn's at the top of the dugout steps. There's a strike. Oh, and 2-1 the count to Breining. RBI double his first time up. As a runner in scoring position with one out. The set, a couple of checks back, the pitch. A little off the end of the bat, a little floater, Dale, right in front of you.
1: Yeah, little effort, Dale. Come on.
0: You're not as quick as you once were. Of course, I didn't make much of an effort either, so I guess I shouldn't say anything.
1: It's a low bar. you're not as quick as you.
0: Unless there was a Snickers bar involved, I'm not making the effort. If you're a little cranky, you need a Snickers. Uh-huh. You know what that's like. 2-2. Foul back to the screen. It'll stay 2-2.
1: This is going to be another high pitch inning here.
0: Beavers down 5-0 in the second. And the pitch. Change up, did he offer? I think he did,
1: yeah,
0: yes.
1: He called him out.
0: And he is out. So the third K of the day, second out of the inning, Parker Frosch, the five-hole batter. Single in the first, he's 1-for-1. I think Birch has been going from a stretch for 98% of his pitches. He'll throw back to second, trying to keep the runner Thompson available, but the tag by Alonzo was late. Thompson a decent lead at second. The delivery is in and over for a strike. It's 0-1.
1: Yeah, they're looking fastball. Like kid just watched that off-speed pitch go by.
0: Wind blowing straight out to center, but I don't know if they've aided any of the Sauk Prairie hits. They've all been well struck. That one gets away from Budnick. That one was low, all the way to the backstop. Can't find it. They're going to try to send another runner home. No, they will not, as Thompson pulls on the brakes. Budnick could not find it. He thought it was right underneath him, but it went all the way to the backstop. And Thompson was going 100 miles an hour around third, and he dropped anchor about 12 feet off the bag, and he'll stay at third with two down, 1-1 the count on Frosch. Big batter here, partner.
1: Yeah.
0: 1-1. Change up outside corner, got it 1-2. Yeah, well, I agree with you, Akeen, on the fastball.
1: This is the dangerous count. No, Luke might throw a heater here.
0: The ball
1: in. Go off speed again.
0: 1-2. Couple deep breaths and the pitch. That's a changeup. Yeah. Got him swinging for out number three. So Sauk Prairie adds three more on four base hits, and they leave one stranded. Two complete from Sauk City. It's Sauk Prairie 5. And the Beavers, nothing.
1: Wow, what a start. Man, 5-0 after two. Greensburg's run into a buzzsaw so far.

0: are here tonight. They get some couple crooked numbers on the scoreboard and make this a competitive game again.
1: We cannot bring you Beaver Sports without the support of our fine sponsors, including Land's End and the Reedsburg State Bank.
0: So hit. Go ahead, I'm sorry.
1: Hitters 9, 1, and 2 for the Beavers here in the third. That's Cook, Alonzo, and Butnick to face Patterson. Other Beaver sports, the girls soccer team at home with Sauk Prairie tonight, home with Toma Thursday. They'll be in Sparta then on Friday. They had a good win on last Friday against Beaver Dam. Looking to string some wins together as they get close to the end of the year.
0: Goes fast, doesn't it?
1: As we are 10 days away from graduation.
0: Man.
1: Beavers have had two base runners, but haven't been able to do anything with them.
0: I think the weather has just made it feel like a late spring with the wind and the rain. Because, man, it's graduation already, 10 days.
1: Right. Hmm. We're getting cheated out of some spring weather, I think.
0: Uh-huh.
1: But you got some golf dates in already, haven't you?
0: I have played four or five times.
1: Have you played well?
0: No.
1: Okay.
0: No.
1: America wants to know.
0: You always have to ask the second question, don't you?
1: That's kind of what I do.
0: Yeah.
1: My employer likes it when I do.
0: Yeah. Darn journalists, broadcasters.
1: All right. Here's Barron. Beavers in a five-run hole, trying to dig out of it. Cook will pop this one straight up. It'll be in foul territory down the third base line now. Long chase, and it falls to the turf. Breinig and Hermsdorf almost ran into the light pole, but that one found green grass, and Cook gets second line.
0: A lot of zigzagging going on there, following the wind. They weren't sure where that ball was going to drop.
1: There's some energy. There's some hustle chasing that foul ball.
0: Yeah, three guys all over it. Their chests are out. They're fired up.
1: Well, yeah, they should be. So 0-1 on Cook. Here comes Patterson. That's inside. Missed the corner just a tad. It's 1-1.
0: How close that third baseman's playing.
1: Yep.
0: Just can't imagine we're going to bunt. He just must play there.
1: 1-1. Inside, almost clipped Barron. It's 2-1. Sauk Prairie 5, the Beavers nothing in the third. Set the pitch. This one's chopped on the ground. Two hopper to Hannah at short. He'll throw it across the diamond for the first out. Nice play there by Hannah. Here comes the top of the order in Winnie Alonzo. Alonzo, a high fly to left, his first trip up.
0: Second time through now. See if we get a little better look at Patterson's release point.
1: Alonzo digs in from the left box, and the pitch. He'll pull the bat back, take a strike, 0-1 on Alonzo. Wind fluttering out to dead center, about 30 miles an hour, breeze. Swing and a miss, chase one down low, and it's 0-2 on Winston.
0: Come on, Woody, get one up in the jet stream.
1: Yeah, it's shifted to right center just as this at-bat started, Dale. So look out if he gets a hold of one. He'll take one in the dirt. It's 1-2. Want to wish a Beaver happy birthday to former assistant baseball coach Brian Bester today. He was wishing for a Beaver victory for his birthday. Brian, so far not so good. 1-2. This one's clocked to left field. Pretty well hit. This one might hit the fence on a hop, and it will. Alonzo on his horse. He'll get into second. One out, two bagger. Nice. Here comes Budnick.
0: Happy birthday, Coach B.
1: Yep, you're getting a double for now.
0: Coach B knows about getting that olive out of the jar.
1: Why is it olives and not like pickles? You know, pickles or mushrooms or... You landed on olives.
0: Landed on olives. As that darn second question.

0: I'm inquisitive, Dale. I'm a curious sort by nature. Here's Budnick, struck out his first trip up. See if he can redeem himself here. He'll take one for a strike. Nice fastball down. It's 0-1. Or peanuts in a jar. I can see, you know, everybody. Or sunflower seeds, except they don't come in a jar.
1: They're easy to get out, those.
0: The olives aren't easy to get out of a jar? I didn't know that. Inside a ball, 1-1.
1: Not the first one. Here we go.
0: I mean, how vacuum-packed do you have this jar of olives?
1: Where's the rabbit hole?
0: We are knee-deep in that rabbit hole right now. Meanwhile, back to the play. Runner at second, one down. 1-1 to Gavin. He'll pop this one in the air, foul down the third baseline. It's going to be grabbed on a back pedal by Brining, the third baseman, right behind the base. I think that ended up back in fair territory. Second out, Alonzo had a hold. Here's McClure.
1: We need a big hit here. We need a big two-out hit here just for momentum. Get on the scoreboard. It's a big at-bat.
0: McClure got biffed in the foot by a pitch. Back in the first. And a balk is called on Patterson. He went to the...
1: Went to his mouth, I think.
0: Or he faked the third. Coach Pape is coming out of the dugout. He wants an explanation. Umpire will give it to him. Patterson was okay with the explanation, and it did look strange. I kind of caught out of the corner of my eye, kind of leaned forward and then leaned back and then leaned forward again.
1: That looks like the exact explanation the umpire's given. Good catch, TD.
0: It was a leaner. So a runner at third now with two down for McClure. Big two-out base knock needed here. That's something they missed Friday in the loss at McFarland. He'll take a strike down. It's 0-1. Got the red and silver club waiting the Patterson offering. He'll swing and miss. Took something off a curveball there and swung over it. It's quickly 0-2 on McClure. Alonzo, the runner at third. Getting a decent lead. Foul tip to the screen as, again, McClure was kind of on his heels there.
1: Yeah.
0: And it'll stay 0-2.
1: Late swing. Pitch fooled him a little bit, but did get it. Something on it.
0: Virch would be next. Patterson set, and the pitch. Hit in the air a mile into center field, but it'll stay in the air for Ingsdale Choppy to make the catch, and that will do it for the Beavers in the third. No runs, a hit, one left on. To the bottom of the third we head. This Badger small top of the conference standings matchup. It's Sauk Prairie 5 and the Beavers nothing.
1: Well, again, just can't get to this pitcher. Sitting in a great pitch count, 37 pitches through three innings, and he doesn't look overpowering. He's been consistently around the strike zone, and just having a hard time picking him up.
0: Beaver Sports and RDB and Magnum Media presentation today of Stotts Mechanical. Thanks also to Kennecke Ford. Hitters 6, 7, and 8 for Sauk Prairie here in the third. That's Ingsdale Chappie, Adair, and Brining to face Birch. So that answers our question, too. It'll be Luke's game until he runs to that 100-pitch mark. Which way the way he's going, it might be pretty soon, right?
1: Yeah, 31 and 27 in the first two.
0: That's close to 58.
1: That's close to 58. Let me put my shoe back on.
0: That's that New Lisbon education that you're working on over there. Again, the Beavers home with Mount Horeb tomorrow. That's a 4 o'clock first pitch at Neshon Park. Home with these Eagles on Friday at 5. We're back on the air for you Friday night. For the return trip. All right, here is Ingsdale Choppy, 0 for 1.

0: one with a popper in that first inning. Five zip sock in the third. Here comes Virch. That's down low in the dirt for a ball 1-0. This one's on the ground, third base side foul. That stayed foul. Almost hit that same duck over there. And it's 1-1. Sock with two in the first, three in the second. This one's hit to right field. Little dumper in front of Cook. And three innings, three leadoff hits for Sauk Prairie. Here comes Adair. We talked about that before the game, Dale. We got on the air that there'll be a lot of those type of base hits, we thought, just in front of the outfield who has to play deep with this wind.
1: Yeah, that's exactly what happened, and that probably had the lowest velocity of any of their base hits so far, but placed it right in between infield and outfield.
0: Now here's a dare. He struck out to end that first inning. See if a bunt is in order here. He's squaring. He'll miss it. Throw to first will not be made. It's 0-1.
1: Well, Sox getting greedy. They're still moving runners.
0: Well, they see the Beavers' batting average that Reedsburg scores runs, except just one Friday at McFarland after an 11 on the board in game one against the Spartans. Taking a strike, not squaring that time. It's 0-2.
1: Well, the off-speed pitch is working. Well, I think they're sitting on fastball.
0: Yep. Birch shakes a couple times, gets one he likes. Turns to take an eye on the runner. There he goes. This one pop foul. It'll be out of play. Did it hit the light standard? I think it might have hit the light. Little Roy Hobbs.
1: Wow.
0: For a dare. Here there, it went through the light standard there.
1: Watch for lightning?
0: Yeah. You ever been up those light posts?
1: No way. Ooh. No, you put me on a six-foot ladder, I start to shake.
0: Get a bloody nose down low and get away from Budnick. Again, Gavin couldn't find it. That'll be a pass ball as Budnick had a mitt on it, but it snuck out. And again, he couldn't find the ball.
1: Have you?
0: No. But back in the day, that's where the radio announcer was in this ballpark.
1: Are you serious?
0: Yeah. That's where they used to play football.
1: Wow.
0: Can you imagine that?
1: No.
0: I thought it wasn't Webb for football, too. Little popper to left. Middlestad floats into left center. He'll make the grab for the first down. Here comes Brian Breinick. Can you imagine if it was a windy night, windy and rainy, climbing up there, boss?
1: No. Carrying equipment.
0: I would be quitting my job in 2 seconds.
1: Because
0: I'd be laughing for the first second. And then I'd be saying goodnight.
1: Yeah, I might get up there, but I never come down.
0: Good point. Breinig, a double and a run scored. Back in the second, he'll take a ball down, though. It's 1-0.
1: My wife grew up on a farm, and I went up into the silo once with her dad, and I was too chicken to come down.
0: Are you still up there? You must have come down eventually. 1-0. Swing and a miss. Again, took something off that.
1: Well, let's put it this way. He had to come up to get me. That was pretty embarrassing.
0: They knock you out with something? Or?
1: Well, he didn't have to carry me down.
0: Is there video? No. Video of that? I'd pay to see good money.
1: No internet.
0: Pay good money to see that. All right, runner at second, one out. A ball and a strike to the number eight batter for Sauk. And the pitch. This one's on the ground to the right side. Kennedy, a seven hopper. He'll throw it on to first. Runner gets to third on the infield grounder. Here comes Hermsdorf, the left fielder.
2: Let's get out of here. Clean. Focus on clean.
0: Hermsdorf, single, stole the base, scored a run last inning. Evers still with four times up to get into this five-run deficit. Birch sets, kicks and pitches. Fastball got him on the outside corner. It's 0-1. Maybe his best heater of the night.
1: Yeah, that was a nice location. Can't really do much with that pitch.
0: Couple nods and a shake. And the 0-1.

0: swing and a miss. A little high heat there. And it's 0-2. Give another heater here. It's first two were so successful.
1: Yep.
0: Birchie coming back 0-2. Changeup. Does he paint the black? Nope. Just missed the outside corner. And it's 1-2. Brewers and Padres follow us tonight here on RDB. 1-2. Too high. 2-2. First of three to wrap up the homestand. Night game tomorrow. Day game then on Thursday. 2-2. Foul tipped into the mitt, and that'll be a strikeout. Strikeout number five for Virch on the day. So he works around and a leadoff base hit. No runs, one hit, one left. After three, it's Sauk Prairie five, and the Beavers nothing.
1: Finally a zero on the scoreboard. That's good to see.
0: We appreciate the support of all of our Beaver sponsors all year long, including Community First Bank and Seats Incorporated. Middle of the order for the Beavers here in the fourth, Virch, Olson, and Pelton to face Patterson.
1: Well, let's chip away. Let's get a couple every inning and see if we can make this a game. 9-2, the hit totals. So we need some runners. Probably not taking a strike yet, but should we just think about getting on base any way you can?
0: Boys golf team wrapping up the regular season there at Lake Wisconsin, right over there. You can see me pointing across the river. Badger small mini meet there tomorrow. The conference meet coming up a week from tonight at Wild Rock. Badger conference. Badger small taking the easy way out, playing Wild Rock. Very simple course for the kids. Golfers having a good year. Regularly top half in the mini meets.
1: Wild Rock, that course can eat you up so fast.
0: On a nice windy day like today. Go get them, right?
1: I liked it better when it was the old Delview.
0: Yeah. You're showing your age there, boss.
1: Oh, I think I read it in a history book or something.
0: A book, right? Yeah. Encyclopedia Britannica?
1: Yeah.
0: Or what was the other one? World Book. World Book.
1: That's what it was.
0: Did you go to the card catalog to find that that book?
1: The Dewey Decimal System.
0: There's a strike on Virch, 0-1. He had a liner to second with a runner on in the first inning. 5-0 Sauk. We're in the fourth. Set the pitch. Down low. Gets away from Frosch. And it's 1-1. You know, things are not going well when Tom and Dale are talking about encyclopedias in the middle of a game.
1: Filling time. That's never a good sign. Come on, Luke, get a base hit here.
0: Pitch from Patterson. He'll smoke this one right to the second baseman and right through the second baseman to Dare. And Virch was digging around first like he wanted to take an extra base, but he'll get first on the air on a Dare right through the five hole. In honor of my hockey friends.
1: It's impressive.
0: Thank you. Bring your courtesy runner. Looks like Jackson Hess for Virch at first. Here's Avery Olson. Avery, a base hit to lead off the second inning. Hess, a decent lead at first. Not going. The pitch to AO is upstairs for a ball 1-0. Sauk Prairie 5, the Beavers nothing in the fourth. Winner gets first place by themselves, for now, anyway. Both teams again play in Reedsburg Friday night. There's a strike to Olson. We'll have that game for you. 5 o'clock, first pitch here on RDB. I think we'll get Pyre out of the lake house in
1: possibly
0: time for that game.
1: The return of Coach Pyre.
0: That's the rumor. Change up, nice pitch there by Patterson. And it's 1-2 on Olson.
1: He might have a little bassinet with him.
0: That could be. Or a basset hound. I don't know. 1-2 has a decent lead over at first.

0: Chase bag, and it'll be caught, and Hess will tag and get to third base, and a nice running play by the right fielder. That was Larson, who made a nice running grab in foul territory for the second out. Here comes Mittelstadt. That was a great play, Dan.
1: Yeah, I can't believe he caught that ball. Again, we need a big two-out hit here. This has been kind of our kryptonite the last few games.
0: All right, Mittelstadt struck out on three pitches, swinging in the second inning. 5-0 Sauk, top of the fourth. And the pitch. This one's hit in the air, and this one will stay in play, it looks like. Breinig will make the grab right near the Beaver dugout. So two foul pops will close out the Beavers in the fourth. No runs, no hits. One left. To the bottom of the fourth we go. It's Sauk Prairie 5 and the Beavers nothing.
1: Two great catches to close out the inning.
0: They are the better team so far through the first half of this game. Beaver Sports on RDB and Magnum Media, presentation of Mucco and South Central Heating and Cooling. Thanks also to Stotts Mechanical. 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Thursday, June 11th, that's a 12:30 shotgun start.
1: Hope they have good weather. It's a great event.
0: We've talked about this before. It's kind of a alumni homecoming almost in the summertime.
1: A lot of kids come home. And
0: athletic homecoming.
1: Right. Don't have to be a great golfer. It's a fun day. It's a scramble. So.
0: Also, you'll be the first to find out the latest inductees to the Athletic Club Hall of Fame, as those honorees will be announced that night. Now Chris is going to come out of the dugout, and we're going to have a sub, as looks like Hess will go into left for Mittelstadt. Interesting sub after the warm-ups of in that half inning. They put in Jackson for Sawyer. Strange. Top of the order for Sauk here in the fourth, Hannah Patterson-Thompson to face Birch, who continues to take the ball. Good to see. He probably told Coach Hahn and Coach Hips that I'll take the ball still. Hannah to center and deep. I don't know if the ballpark's going to hold this one. It will. One step short of the fence. McClure with a nice running grab. That had four bagger all over it, but it's
1: well
0: a loud out for the first out. Here's Patterson. Wind aided, but needed one more biscuit.
1: Yeah, right at the base of the wall. I think that was caught.
0: Patterson, a single with an RBI in the first. Ground ball with an RBI in the second. 5-0 Sauk. We're in the fourth. And the pitch. Stepping away from the inside heater. And it's 1-0. 1-0. Hit in the air to right. This one's pretty well hit. Back goes Cook near the fence, and he'll pull that one down on the warning track. So two long outs, but the emphasis on outs. Here's Thompson.
1: Three pitches, two outs.
0: That's five straight retired.
1: Love to see that.
0: In fact, seven of the last eight have been retired. And the pitch. There's a good location. Fastball down. It's 0-1. This one's clocked to left. That'll be a base hit. Just off the end of the bat. Got over the head of Pelton. Hess will come in. So a two-out base knock for the three-hole batter. Here comes.

0: Bryant. That one sounded almost like a wood bat.
1: Yeah, it felt like, sounded like it was right off the grip. Inside out swing, but effective.
0: Bryant, an RBI double and a strikeout. He's 1-for-2. A change up is a little bit up and out for a ball, 1-0. Runner not going, swing and a foul tip at the plate. It's 1-1. Beavers with a home and home with Madison Edgewood next week after the home games with Mount Horeb and Sauk Prairie tomorrow and Friday. Non-conference game with the Forest here in a couple weeks, and that's it for the regular season. A ball and a strike. Hit in the air to left. And wind will take it actually to right. Excuse me, I lost it in the sun. That's right to Kane Kennedy at second base. I was fooled by the blue sky, but no runs, a hit, one left. Four in the books. It's Sauk Prairie 5 and the Beavers nothing.
1: Finally, 8-pitch inning.
0: Yep.
1: Looks good. It's got to be, what'd you say, 7 out of 8? So.
0: Mm-hmm. Beaver Sports, NRDB, and Magnum Media presentation all year long by Hertzy Lumber in the Bow. Thanks also to Land's End.
1: Well, top of the fifth, 9 outs
0: to play with.
1: Play with.
0: Yeah, it'll be Kennedy, Cook, and Alonzo to face Patterson, who has really pitched well.
1: Yes, he has.
0: Beavers have had exactly one base runner in each inning. Man, what hit him on Friday? Al McFarland just not stacking base runners, stacking hits together.
1: Two hits so far.
0: Yep.
1: Team hitting over 300 is kind of surprising. These kids had a nice night on the mound.
0: Yeah, Sauk's been the better team in the last hour. But another hour to go, I guess.
1: Oh, yeah, we got time. A couple crooked numbers.
0: Kennedy 0-for-1, a grounder to short back in the second inning. Throw goes down to second. We are set to resume. The wind continues to howl straight out to center, but no rain, no hardly any clouds now. Here's Kennedy getting the starting spot at second base today. Hitting just over 100, see if he can get someone started here. And the pitch. Inside at the knees on the inside corner. It's 0-1.
1: That's a late call.
0: Yeah. It looked like a strike, and I wasn't certain it was. 0-1, 0-2. Fastball outside. And the Beavers just on their heels. That's the best way to describe it. They just have not been on top of their game tonight. Sauk is the reason for that. They are playing really well. Hit on the ground, left side, foul. That snuck just outside the base. As Dave Polish would say, that was out of bounds. And we'll re-rack on the 0-2 to Kennedy. Patterson goes from the stretch throughout. He'll deliver the 0-2. Kennedy fights one off and fouls it back to the screen.
1: Good cut, Kane.
0: He'll stay 0-2. Kennedy hasn't had a lot of at-bats this month. See if he can turn one around here. Fighting it off 0-2. He'll take strike three, licking inner half. Was expecting something else. Strikeout number 4 for Patterson. Here comes Cook, the right fielder, number 9 back. Oh for 1 with a grounder to short, his first time up.

0: Sock in command, up 5-0. And the pitch. Chasing one up above the bill of his helmet. And it's 0-1.
1: Don't want to do that. Down 5-0.
0: He might be in take a strike mode here. I'm surprised he didn't. 0-1. Pop foul. Right over our heads. Dale, you got this one?
1: Nope.
0: Bang. He didn't mean to make a fake hustle for it.
1: I knew we were safe.
0: Could have earned some points there, just with a little fake hustle getting after it. This one's on the ground for Hopper to Hannah at short. Throws across the diamond to get Barron by a couple of strides. Two up, two down for Alonzo. Winnie, 1-for-2, a fly ball to left and a double. A little two-out rally needs to start here.
1: Yeah, those are the best kind, two-out rally.
0: And the pitch, a little bit low for a ball 1-0 on Alonzo. Playing at Madison College next year. Following his brother. Ball 2 upstairs. Eddie now at Indiana State. He's a sycamore.
1: That's awesome. Good for Eddie.
0: A set on the 2-0. Here it comes. Foul down the third baseline. Makes him scatter a little bit in the sock dugout.
1: I think I heard Madison Mallards this summer,
0: yes,
1: for Eddie.
0: Yes, true. Yeah. Northwoods League.
1: Go down and watch Eddie play. That's awesome.
0: He was an Express last year up in Eau Claire. Same league, just a little closer to home. A little better team, too.
1: Uh-huh.
0: A little better atmosphere as well. 2-1. This one's hit to left. Pretty well hit. But that'll be an out. Nice running grab by Sauk Prairie's Hermsdorf, and that's a 3-up and 3-down inning. And that's 8 of the last 9 have been retired in order. To the last of the 5th we go. It's Sauk Prairie 5 and the Beavers nothing.
1: Bottom of 5. 5-0. 10-2 the hits are. Just can't get anything established here tonight. Luke's back. At 82 pitches.
0: Tonight's game on RDB and Magnum Media brought to you by the Oakdale Credit Union. Thanks also to Kenneke Ford. 5-6-7 for the Eagles here in the 5th. That's Frosch, Ingsdale Chappie, and Adair to face Birch. Maybe his final inning. As his pitch count starting to add up. Where's security when you need him?
1: Jeepers.
0: Were they asking you for an autograph?
1: No, I don't.
0: What was that deal?
1: I don't know. Right. Must not like the broadcast or something.
0: No, I'm not particularly a big fan of this game, but I'm plugging away, right?
1: Looking for something. Man, that's weird.
0: Well, we'll regroup. Still got a couple whacks at it. But showing no signs of solving Patterson, really, Dale.
1: No, he's had a really nice night. And I don't know how many lefties we've faced this year, but I don't know if that's what's throwing the kids off or if he's just moving the ball around the strike zone. He's been all around the plate, so he's had a really nice night. Anytime this lineup has only two hits, the pitcher's very effective.
0: Yeah. He's not their number one, I've been told. Marty Hanna expected to get the ball on Friday. Here's Frosch, single and a strikeout. He'll take a change outside for a ball 1-0. Brewers Padres follow us here on RDB. Pitch. Same pitch, same location. It's 2-0.
1: Boy, those both could have been. These are nice pitches.
0: 2-0. Popped him up. This one will stay in play. Olsen in foul territory. Now he'll backpedal. Staggers a little bit, but he'll grab it in foul territory for the first out. Here comes Ingsdale Chappie, number 6 batter. Popper and a single. He's 1-for-2. Five nothing Sauk Prairie in the 5th.

0: And the pitch popped up, same spot, but this will be blown into foul territory and out of play, and the chase is on for some taffy. 0-1. Off the end of his bat, and that'll be a strike. It's 0-2. He's trying to back away from it, and it got the knob of his bat. Cheapest of strikes that you can get. The bat's not there. I think it hits him right in the chin. It's 0-2. Hit on the ground. Two hoppers. Sunday hop for Winnie. And a bad throw. Had to pull Avery off the base. That went about 6 feet off the bag. Big error there by Alonzo. Here comes Adair. You couldn't write it up any better, but
1: no.
0: Winnie just got his elbow down and
1: it's too bad.
0: Ball tail on him.
1: Didn't have his feet set right. Just airmailed it.
0: Here's Adair. Strikeout. A fly ball is 0-2. Not helping his pitcher out with. And the pitch. Steer right in her half. It's 0-1. Eagles with two in the first, three in the second. That's it.
1: Yeah, we talked about those early runs and let that pitcher settle in. And it's been Sauk tonight. Patterson's looked good.
0: And the throw to first gets in the dirt and away from Olsen. That'll get the runner into second base. Another error on the Beavers. That'll be on Burt to see to spike that one. And they gave Ingsdahl Chappie a base hit on the board, which is not even a little bit right.
1: No.
0: And they haven't put that error on the board yet either, so maybe the scoreboard's broken. Let's give them benefit of the doubt.
1: Yeah, definitely not a base hit.
0: 0-1. Change up outside. Nice location there by Lukey. And 0-2. Beavers don't commit errors, but there's two in the same batter, same player in this inning. Change up is fouled back. It'll stay 0-2. Well, they haven't put that error up either, so I think there's a malfunctioning scoreboard.
1: Yeah. Or they don't know the difference between a hit and an error.
0: You went there, huh, Dale?
1: Yeah, okay. I did.
0: Okay.
1: Because that was very obvious.
0: Birch with a check of the runner. The 0-2 coming plateward, reaching out and fouling down the first baseline is Adair. He'll stay 0-2. The wind buffeting Birch's pants and shirt. It's calming down a little bit. This one's hit on the ground left side. Alonzo with the backhand. He'll throw across the diamond, get his man there. That's a big time play for the second out. Runner able to get to third. Here comes Brian Breinig. 1-2. Double and a run scored in the second. Ground ball to second in the third.
1: Always
0: a good play there by Winnie.
1: Yes, it was. That's what you expect from Winnie. That's what you get from Winnie.
0: And the pitch. Foul back to the screen. It's 0-1. Beavers home with Mount Horeb tomorrow. Home with Sauk Friday. We're back with you on Friday from Neshon Park. Birch sets on the 0-1. Here it comes. Change up 0-2. Yeah, you can definitely tell they're looking fastball every pitch now. And Birch wasn't locating his change and curve early, but now he is. The 0-2 to get out of the inning. Change of pace again. Swing and a miss, strike three, and that'll do it for Sauk in the fifth. No runs, no hits, one man left. To the sixth we go. In Sauk City, it's Sauk Prairie 5 and the Beavers nothing.
1: Well, a lot of zeros up there for Sauk in the last three innings, mm-hmm. but again, I think we talked early in the broadcast about, you know, this is a big game and who's going to get that early momentum, and two quality pitchers, and you give them some runs early and let them settle in. And to this point, it's worked in Sauk's benefit with those five runs in the first two innings. And hopefully we can still get something going here with six outs to

0: play with. And Patterson looks strong, though, and his pitch count's looking good, 6-1. So.
1: Tonight's game on RDB and Magnum Media, presentation of the Reedsburg State Bank. Thanks also to Muco and South Central Heating and Cooling. All right, here's 2, 3, and 4 for the Beavers in the sixth. Budnick, McClure, and Virch to face Patterson, whose pitch count, as you mentioned, Dale, is in good shape.
0: He's a nice pitcher. It's the first time I've seen him throw this year, and he's a nice pitcher.
1: Wonderful. See Luke in the sixth or not? I doubt it.
0: Yeah, you can start a batter at 100.
1: Yeah.
0: And then,
1: yeah.
0: So maybe one batter.
1: Start fresh.
0: I don't know. I think I'd bring somebody in and let him start the inning.
1: Yeah, I'm with you. Gavin with a strikeout and a popper. He's 0 for 2. Left-handed batting Beaver catcher. Lefty to lefty. And the delivery is a little bit in for a ball 1-0. Frosch wanted that one. Coming back 1-0. This one's foul. Back and out of play into the neighborhood. A ball and a strike. One, the count. Patterson brings it a little bit low. It's 2-1. About 300 down either line. 346 to left center. 358 to right center. An asymmetrical lineup. This one's clocked to right. This will be a fair ball down the right field line. Budnick is on his horse. He'll make the turn at first. Digging for second. He's there with a leadoff two-base hit. Here comes McClure.
0: Awesome line shot. Nice hit.
1: Good contact there.
0: Yep.
1: Kept that front shoulder in nicely.
0: Good for Gavin.
1: Well, here's McClure. Got hit by a pitch in the first. Long fly ball to center in the third.
0: Is that our first leadoff guy?
1: Nope. Olson led off the second by getting on. Okay. Virch led off the fourth by getting on.
0: Okay, good. Let's get something going here.
1: But that could conservative lead at second base. And Patterson will step off. Came close to balking as he almost came plateward. So we'll reset. Get a new sign from Frosch. And the pitch. McClure takes one outside for a ball 1-0. 5-0, Sauk Prairie, top of inning number 6. The 1-0, that's a little bit out. It's 2-0. Maybe now you're in take a strike mode.
0: Yeah, I hope so.
1: Get some base runners.
0: Yep, any way possible.
1: Beavers have had, in the previous 5 innings, they've had 4 base runners total. And not more than one in any inning. The 2-0 comes to Ian. That one is outside as well. 3-0. What was once known as the cripple pitch is not known as that anymore.
0: Cripple pitch.
1: Yep. Not swinging, that's upstairs. The first two have reached. Double and a four-pitch walk. Here comes Virch.
0: Yeah, take a strike, guys.
1: That'll bring a meeting on the mound for Sauk Prairie, trying to settle on Patterson. First time he's looked less than perfect so far tonight.
0: Pitching coach coming up. I don't know what to do with all these runners on base. Awesome. Let's get a big crooked number here.
1: Tennis team getting ready for the conference meet this weekend at the Nielsen Tennis Stadium. Track and field at the Toma Invite tonight, hosting the Badger Small Meet Millennium Field next Tuesday. There's Virch, line to second. And

0: reached on an error by the second baseman Adair. It's two times to the plate.
1: Good time to put that 462 to work here. 422, whatever that batting average was. Yep. Come on, Luke.
0: First and second, nobody out. A set by Patterson. He'll look back at Budnick twice. Virch will chase one upstairs. Little anxious there. It's 0-1. Out in front of that, too. After a four-pitch walk, I'm surprised he swung there.
1: I agree.
0: 0-1 to Virch. And the pitch. This one's clocked to right. Pretty well hit to deep right field. This one is going to be out of here. No, it's off the wall. Check that. Kind of in the blind spot. Now they're going to say, did it bounce over? Did it go over?
1: Unfortunately, from my vantage
0: point. Yeah, we're blocked off by the dugout. Now the umpires will talk amongst themselves. At least one run scores. Virch thought it was a home run. So did McClure. Now Chris is talking to the home plate umpire, and both umpires will now talk amongst themselves. That is our blind spot, so I apologize for not having an opinion on it. Just judging by the reaction of the Beaver players.
1: They motioned home run. I don't know what...
0: It was smoked. I didn't see it land, but saw it reach its zenith.
1: Leaving them at second.
0: Yeah. So it'll be an RBI double for Virch, bringing home Budnick. McClure gets to third, so second and third. Still nobody out. Beavers down 5-1 here in the sixth. All of a sudden, the Italian run is in the on-deck circle. Double walk, double to start the Beaver sixth.
1: Well, Avery can do it too, so get one up in the jet stream, Avery.
0: It sets in the delivery to Olson. He'll try to and came up empty. He was going for the downs. Some high cheese there. It's 0-1. Olson a single in the second, struck out in the fourth. Patterson comes set. Runners get decent leads. Nothing too aggressive. This one's hit on the air. Right back to Patterson. He'll throw to third. And get McClure. That's a double play. Sorry, that was a line shot. Right back to Patterson. McClure was off the bag by about 4 feet. And the good reaction time there by Patterson. The old 1-5 double play. And just like that, there's two down in the Beaver sixth. Goodness. Thought it was a one-hopper, but Patterson got it before it hit the ground. Here comes Pelton.
1: That's a shame.
0: Man alive. Here's Simon, 0 for 2, a grounder and a fly ball. Couldn't hit it any harder if you're Avery. This is a fly ball to right, and that'll do it for the Beavers in the sixth. As that took a turn in the last two pitches. Beavers get a run on two base hits and leave one stranded. We head to the bottom of the sixth at Sauk Prairie 5 and the Beavers 1.
1: Boy, it looked so promising Man. There for a while. Disappointing.
0: I mean, a line shot by Olson back to the mound, a line shot to right. Those fall. Beavers are still dancing and maybe getting some runs across, but not to be. Tonight's game brought to you in part by Seats Incorporated. Thanks also to Stotts Mechanical. All right, to the last of the six, hitters 9, 1, and 2. That's Hermsdorf, Hannah, and Patterson will face Beaver pitcher number 2 tonight as Baron Cook will get the ball in relief of Luke Virch. Cook generally the number 3 pitcher on the season. He is actually 4. He has pitched 6 innings on the year. Given up just 4 runs. Struck out 6. Walked 4 and hit a batter. Just trying to get 3 outs here and keep it a 4-run deficit, Dale, in the 7th inning.
1: Yeah, let's hope. Keep it right where it's at now. And we got one more shot at him. Get some free baseball or steal a win.

0: Boy, what a weird ending to that inning. I still can't get over it.
1: I don't blame McClure. I mean, that was he was off the base by maybe 4 or 5 feet. This is regular lead, and Patterson caught it and flung it over to third to get the line-out, throw-out double play. Beaver Baseball on RDB brought to you tonight by the Hartshe Lumber Company in Laval. Thanks also to the Oakdale Credit Union. All right, here's Hermsdorf. Singled and scored in the second. Struck out in the third. As Cook will get the ball, trying to keep this one where it is. Barron, the senior, threw some a year ago. A lot of action in the summertime. A bunt attempt down the first base line. That'll be foul as it ends up into the grass. First strike, 0-1. Coach Pape wants to get some insurance runs. Doesn't think four is enough.
0: I think sometimes that relief pitcher comes in and the last thing he's thinking about is
1: fielding his position.
0: PFPs.
1: Right.
0: Yeah. So probably another great Sox strategy.
1: And the pitch. Change up. Floats that one a little bit up, I guess. 1-1. That looked better than it was, I think. Ball and a strike. Delivery, that same spot. Well, that's right at the letters, it looks like, but it's 2-1. Barron kind of flings it up there, a.k.a. Kennedy, a la Kennedy a little bit. The wind, the 2-1. Fastball down a little bit, but it got the knees. It's 2-2. Kind of a floating strike zone here in the seventh, right? And the sixth inning. Cook gets a sign for Budnick. Comes the 2-2. Curveball is hit on the ground, left side. Backhanded by Winnie. Long throw across, not in time. That was just too long of a play for Alonzo. An infield base hit by Hermsdorf. Top of the order now in Marty Hanna.
0: Yeah, tough play there. Legitimate base hit.
1: Hanna with the triple and a run scored in the first. RBI, two RBI single with the run scored in the second. Fly ball to center in the fourth. 5-1, Sauk in the sixth. Cook at the belts. Runner not going. The pitch is hit. Hanna right in the left shoulder. So the first two reach against Cook. Infield single and a hit batter. Here's Patterson. Inauspicious is the word you're looking for to start this inning. Patterson, RBI single and a run scored in the first. RBI grounder in the second. Fly ball to right in the fourth.
0: What a nice night he's had.
1: Two-way nice night. Mm-hmm. Squaring to bunt, fouled it back. It's 0-1. Did not look comfortable in that bunt's attempt.
0: No.
1: Kind of popped at it, chopped at it. Didn't get his shoulder square to it either.
0: Might still be on.
1: Listen to me breaking down batting like I know what I'm talking about. First and second, nobody out. The 0-1 from Cook to Patterson. Here it comes. That's a good bunt. Beautiful down the third baseline. They're going to pick it up. Budnick will. He gambled that it was going to stay fair. He had no play anywhere. So another infield base hit for the Eagles. That loads the bases with nobody out. The three-hole hitter, Jude Thompson.
0: Coach Hips on his way out to try to sell Mr. Cook down a little bit. Bases loaded, nobody out.
1: Yeah, that was a gamble by Gavin there. I thought that ball might have trickled foul, but it did get into the grass, so.
0: Yeah. I thought maybe he had to play a third and he just couldn't pull the trigger.
1: Nope. So Thompson, a pair of singles and a strikeout, 2 for 3. So infield single. Hit batter, infield single, and the Beavers are in a world o' hurt right now.
0: Sark's at 12 hits. Man, that's what a night. I'm not giving, the scoreboard says 13. Yeah. I'm not giving them the extra one.
1: Attaboy. Stand by your principles.
0: Yeah, they got 12.
1: Barron goes.

0: goes from the windup and the pitch. Swung on it, clocked to left field. Pretty well held. Hess will have to have fielding on a hop. That stayed in the air a long time, but station to station brings home a run. RBI single by Thompson. It's 6-1. Boy, I thought Jackson had it, but it hit the ground.
1: Yeah, I don't know if he lost the ball out there.
0: That's 16 hits that I have.
1: 16. Yeah. I like your book.
0: Yeah. No, I don't like that. But. And the pitch. This one's hit up the middle, off the mound, into center field. One run is going to score. They will send another. McClure's throw is going to be cut off. They'll actually get the runner back to third. Didn't want to chance it with nobody out. RBI single by Breinig. It's now 7-1.
1: Last thing we needed was to give Sock a big crooked number.
0: Infield coming in as Frosch at the plate. 1-for-3, single strikeout pop-up. And the pitch, change up in and over for a strike, 0-1. And now I have 14 base hits. Right? Splitting hairs a little bit. Frosch will wave at that one and miss it. It's 0-2. 7-1, Sauk Prairie in the sixth. Beavers getting kicked around a little bit tonight. Same two teams Friday night at Neshon Park. Hope to see you out. I'll have it for you if you can't make it out. Curveball outside for a ball 1-2. Second and short going back. Double play depth. Olsen at third, Virch at first, in on the grass. Frosch will foul this one off of Budnick. Got a piece of his hand, it looked like, but he's all right. A ball and two strikes. Long look in by Cook. Gets one he likes in the delivery. Fastball missed the outside corner by that much. It's 2-2.
1: Didn't have to be a ball.
0: 2-2, bases jacked. Cook trying to wiggle out of some issues here. Curveball smoked to left field. Hess turning tail. This one is over his head. It'll be off the wall. One run's going to score. Two runs are going to score. Third runner will be held at third. Two RBIs on the two-bagger by Frosch. It's 9-1, Sauk Prairie. Still nobody out. First six have reached. Weiss will go into courtesy run for Frosch at second. Here comes Ingsdale Choppy. Pop-up single reached on an air. He's 1-for-3. All of a sudden, the winning runs are on base. Yeah. Strike on the outside corner. It's 0-1.
1: Yeah, winning runs on second. Walk-off.
0: Cook gets the sign and the delivery. That's too high for a ball 1-0. Birch went the first five, gave up five runs. Cook has given up four so far, is yet to record an out here in the sixth. 1-1. Outside a ball, it's 2-1. Beavers home with Mount Horeb tomorrow, home with Sauk Prairie Friday. Win those two, you're back all alone in first place. 2-1. Swing and a miss late on an outside fastball. 2-2 the count. Nine-one, Sauk Prairie in the sixth. Barron coming back 2-2. That goes to the backstop. Run's going to score, I believe. A late tag. They're going to get him. Wow, I thought he had slid in safely, but a late throw from Budnick to Cook gets the runner. Briney coming in for third. Big out recorded there.
1: Yeah.
0: For the first out. Wow, I thought he was easily in, but the umpire called him out.
1: Let's see, slid short. Can't see the backside of the

0: plate.
1: Weiss gets to third. And the pitch. This one's hit on the ground to the right side. Kennedy is there. He'll turn and spin. And does he get his man? He does. Run scores on the grounder. As that was a wild toss, but Virch held the bag, was able to avoid the runner coming in. So an RBI grounder makes it 10-1, Sauk Prairie. Here comes Adair. Base is clean. Adair 0-for-3, strikeout, fly ball, grounder. And the pitch. Strike outside, it's 0-1. I don't know how many people would complain if they would have called the guy safe at home, honestly. Reinig. And the delivery. Swinging a chopper, left side on a short hop. Avery can't pick it up. Late throw across the diamond, still gets his guy, though. Good recovery there by Olson at third. So that'll do it for Sauk Prairie here in the sixth. But they add four more on 1, 2, 3, 4, 5 base hits.
0: Wow.
1: And leave no one on. To the seventh we go. Need 9. It's Sauk Prairie 10 and the Beavers 1.
0: Didn't think we'd be sitting here in the top of the seventh down 10-1.
1: Tonight's game on RDB, presentation of the Reedsburg State Bank, also to Land's End. All right, we need some industrial strength rally cap action going on today. We don't need to go full bore because it's not a postseason game. That's the rules.
0: Just halfway?
1: Yeah. Don't need to get any money out. Put that on the radio. That's a tradition that never works that I still do.
0: Put money on the radio.
1: Money on the radio or money wherever. Set it out. But we're going to save that. Bigger fish to fry in the next few weeks.
0: You don't do the inside out hat?
1: No.
0: All that stuff?
1: You know, I hate to say it, but 9 runs.
0: Yeah, I have never been a rally cap guy.
1: So it'll be Hess, Kennedy, and Cook, bottom third of the order for the Beavers here in inning number 7.
0: Let Mr. Patterson finish the game here, which they should. Sitting at 74 pitches. Good shape. He's had a nice ball game. Couple of hits, RBI.
1: The star of the game. Hess came in for Middlestat a couple of innings ago. This is his first time to the dish today. See if Jackson can start something. He'll pop this one up.
0: Are we safe?
1: Out of play. Yes. Lights are on here at the old ball yard. Don't know if that's neat or not. Swing and a miss by Jackson. It's 0-2.
0: Still throwing heaters. Still got his velocity.
1: He's emptying the bucket, isn't he? Yeah,
0: good point. Emptying the tank.
1: The 0-2. Swing and a miss. Strike 3. One out in the seventh. 5 Ks for Patterson. Here comes Kennedy, 0-for-2. Grounder and a strikeout for Kane tonight. See if Kennedy can get something started here with one down. He'll pop this one over our heads, off the roof and over the roof. And a souvenir for someone in the playground. 0-1 to Kane. He'll follow this one off the gear and off the backstop, and it ricochets back into fair territory almost. It's 0-2 on Kennedy. Cook's on deck. Brewers and Padres follow us tonight here on RDB, just underway in Milwaukee. We'll get you there ASAP.
0: Brewers are playing well.
1: They are. Yelich back today. Upstairs, 1-2. No score, top of the first. Brandon Sproat pitching for the blue and gold. 1-2. 2-2, too high. Continue the series tomorrow night and Thursday afternoon.

0: 0-2 on Kennedy. The delivery is down low. Nice eye there by the senior. Count is full. Patterson lathered up, 3-2. This one's clocked to right center field. Pretty well hit. Back over that wall. It's going to be a one-hopper off the right center field fence. Kennedy makes the turn into second base. So one-out, two-bagger from Kennedy. Good to see Kane get in the hit column. Here comes Cook, 0-2 with a pair of grounders. This is the fifth base hit of the day. And the delivery is too high off the mitt of Frosch. So advancing to third on the PB is KK. That's 1-0 on BK.
1: Here we come.
0: Can't score nine if you don't score one.
1: That's right.
0: Yep. Top of the order, Alonzo due next. 1-0 on Cookie. And the pitch. Inside, almost took a button off his shirt. It's 2-0.
1: Bye.
0: Shifting a little bit now, instead of dead center, it's out to right center. Cook will take one down low. It's 3-0. Good crowd tonight. Seeing two of the top teams in the area. That's a four-pitch walk, and the rally continues. First and third, one down for Winnie. Alonzo 1-for-3, a double and a pair of fly balls to left.
1: Could be 10-4 here in a second.
0: Yep. Courtesy runner. Looks like a Pickle in for Cook at first. Pitch to Alonzo upstairs for a ball 1-0. Five straight out of the zone. Hard to get last outs. Mm. It's hard to get complete games. He's got to keep plugging away. 1-0. Followed at the plate. No, it's a fair ball. It'll spin back to Frosch's belly. He'll throw on a first, and he's out. Nice play there by Frosch as Kennedy's able to score behind the play. RBI grounder on the 2-3 putout. Beavers down to their last out. Here's Budnick.
1: What a scoop by that first baseman. I thought that was by him.
0: A nice play by Frosch, too. That spun right back into him. I thought it was going to go foul, but he wanted to get the out. Here's Budnick. Strikeout, pop-up, double and a run scored. Down low. Pickle made it to second. It's 10-2. See if Gav can keep the rally going, keep the game alive. And the pitch. Too low. It's 2-0. Throw to second. Back with a head-first dive is Pickle. McClure would be next. The set by Patterson. And the pitch. There's a strike. 2-1. And the Beavers home in Mount Orb tomorrow hosts these Eagles on Friday. We're back on the air for you Friday from Neshon. 2-1. Too low. It's 3-1. He slowed his delivery as Patterson. He's starting to get to the end of the road, it looks like.
1: Yeah, I guess tank's getting empty, isn't it?
0: 3-1 to Bud and the pitch. That's high, and another base runner keeps the game alive.
1: 20-pitch inning. Obviously, most pitches yet tonight in an inning. So,
0: first and second, two down for McClure. Got hit by a pitch. Fly ball to center and walked. 10-2 Sauk. Two down, top of the seventh. And the pitch to Ian. He'll hit one off the end of the bat and almost took out

0: couple of players in the dugout. 0-1. First and second. Pickle at second. Budnick at first. And the pitch. He'll hit this one a mile in the air to right. Wind has taken it. This might stay in play. And it will. That'll be a base hit. One run's going to score. Two runs are going to score. McClure is digging for three. That'll be a two RBI, three base hit. Right into our blind spot again. It's now 10-4. Nice hit there by Ian.
1: Now I got Patterson at 96. He might not get a chance to finish.
0: They going to bring the hook. They can bring in Hannah here for the last out. Keep him under the pitch count. He can come back Friday. That might be a possibility here, Dale.
1: Yeah, looks like it. Unless Darren is
0: looking his pitcher in the eye and seeing what he has, huh? Because you know Patterson wants to finish the deal.
1: Four pitchers left.
0: So one batter, basically. Mm-hmm. He's sticking with him. I like that.
1: Mm-hmm.
0: I like the coach coming out, looking the kid in the eye and saying, what do you got? Mm-hmm. You got one batter.
1: I agree.
0: If he looks down and starts kicking the dirt, that might be your sign that he doesn't. Right. But he looked him back in the eye, and he's going to get Birch.
1: He deserves to finish it if he can.
0: Birch, a liner to second, reached on an error by the second baseman and had a double. Runner at third, two down. The pitch. This is smacked to right. Curving foul, I believe, and out of play. Ooh, that wasn't foul by much again. A long strike. It's 0-1. Sauk-Prairie 10, the Beavers 4 in the 7th.
1: Well, this is great for the kids. Make them feel a little better about things and get a couple more runs here in this inning.
0: Yeah, if it was 10-0 or 11-0, it'd be an issue Friday, but I don't think this is an issue. Swing and a miss out in front of a change. Beavers down to their last strike. It's 0-2 on Birch. Olson would be next if Luke can keep it going. Pitch is a little off. Frosch wanted it, but just above the letters. A ball and two strikes to the Beaver first baseman. Waving the stick, waiting for the lefty offering and the delivery. Swing and a miss, strike three, and that'll do it for the Beavers as Sauk-Prairie jumps with exuberance out of their dugout to get the victory. The Beavers put three on the board on two base hits and leave one stranded. The final from Sauk City, Sauk-Prairie 10, and the Beavers 4.
1: Tough loss. We'll see how the kids respond Friday night. Sauk played a nice ball game tonight, and they take over first place, and the Badgers are small. And we've got to get Mount Horeb tomorrow night and get another shot at these guys on Friday.
0: So the Beavers fall to 8-2, 12-4 overall. They've dropped two in a row. Sauk-Prairie now at 9-2. They're now at 14-5 overall. So it also plays into the half-sectional seeding as well, Dale, as now you really got to come through and get the win Friday to have an argument when you go to the coaches' meeting coming up.
1: Sure does. Sure does. And it gives the kids, the Sauk kids, some psychological advantage at this point. And they supposedly threw their number two tonight. See the number one on Friday. So, we got our work cut out for us this week.
2: Good to see you.
0: Well, the top of the order does some damage for the Beavs. Budnick got on twice and scored twice. McClure got on base three times. He had two RBI. And Averch got on base a couple of times as well tonight. But just the pitching, they got to Virch. It was a very surprising. Luke, I thought, was heading to the pitcher of the year, at least in the league, but now that's opened the door, maybe for Patterson, or we'll see Hannah on Friday.
1: Yeah, they're definitely sitting on Luke's fastball the first few innings, and they hit some rockets, and got out to that 5-run lead, and Luke was rattled, and probably hadn't happened to him all year, but they have a chance to respond. So we got to respond tomorrow night. You got to get rid of this quick.
0: Right.
1: Mount Horeb's coming in. Mount Horeb's going to want a piece of them tomorrow night as well. So

0: They got to flush this loss and regroup and go get them tomorrow.
1: Yeah, Sauk with a two in the first and three more in the second inning. Five spot in the sixth really knocked the wind out of the Beavers. Reedsburg did get a run in the top of the sixth, three more in the seventh, but not nearly enough. As Sauk Prairie, the better team tonight, as you said. You play each other twice. That's what I like about this double round robin is,
0: right,
1: especially in the same week, you'll more likely see different pitchers.
0: Right, right.
1: No. And that's why they might have changed their schedule, too.
0: Yeah, no, it's, again, a quick turnaround, and you're going to see them again Friday, and you're probably going to see them in the tournament. And same sectional, same half sectional. So, Reedsburg has kind of wrecked Sauk seasons the last 3 years,
1: right.
0: So I'm sure
1: that was a little extra.
0: This date was scheduled, or circled, excuse me.
1: So Sauk Prairie with 10 runs on 16 hits, and they left six on base. Beavers with four runs on five hits, and they strand six. Virch gets his first loss. Patterson, a nice win for the Eagles. Again, our next, thanks, Dale. Appreciate it.
0: You're welcome.
1: Our next broadcast comes up on Friday as the Beavers and Sauk Prairie with the return engagement at Neshon Park. It's 5 o'clock first pitch Friday, the Beavers and the Eagles. Brewers and Padres are next. Once again, our final score tonight, Sauk Prairie 10 and the Beavers 4. For Dale Turner, this is Tom Demme, and you've been listening to Beaver Baseball, and you're home for the Beavers since 1953. R.D.B.
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3: Ended up winning it in the 10th inning. Sheets at first, Castellanos at the plate, hitting just 192 on the year. Sproat's first pitch is a little low. They appeal to first. He went around, says Ryan Wills. Brewers will certainly take that. No balls and one strike on Castellanos.
4: How about the symmetry of each team's win on Mother's Day? Each team had a home run with two out in the bottom of the ninth.
3: How about that? Now, Castellanos didn't win it, but it sent it to extras.
4: Kind of cool.
3: Very much so. No balls and one strike on Castellanos. Sproat holding till two on the pitch clock. Swing and a miss. Cutter, 93, down and away. And it's no balls and two strikes. One on and two away here. Top of the second inning at American Family Field. Sproat comes set and the pitch. Swing and a miss. He struck him out. Fastball at 99. He blew it past him. Four ortho ASAP strikeouts on the evening already for Brandon Sproat. We go to the bottom of two. 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